0: Brooklyn.
1: Police say Amir Jordan was shot in the head around 8:20 Wednesday night by a restaurant on Newlands Avenue, and two men in masks then took off. Meanwhile, around the same time, not far away, two girls stabbed inside a Dollar Tree store on Van Sicklin Avenue. Police have taken 44-year-old Viola Boyer into custody and charged her with assault. The girls are in stable condition. Neighbors shake their heads at the violence.
2: What the parents doing? But sometimes the parents could be doing so much. But you got to remember, when a child leaves a house, there's no parents around that child.
1: I'm Scott Pringle, WOR News.
0: ICE says it's going to move to deport the boat captain whose craft sank in the harbor, killing a mother and her child.
3: ICE has now taken Manuel Ernesto Hernandez into custody. They say he's originally from El Salvador and resided in Manville, New Jersey. ICE says he lied to Border Patrol to enter the country illegally in 2007. Hernandez is facing charges of neglect and misconduct when the boat he was operating overturned near the Statue of Liberty, killing Sarah Sanchez and her five-month-old daughter back on August 8th. Homeland Security Secretary Mark Wayne Mullen says once Hernandez faces justice in the case, he will be swiftly removed from the country. Jonathan O'Halloran, WOR News.
0: A family suing a funeral home in Washington Heights after their loved one was mistakenly cremated. Three men shot along a Bronx street this afternoon.
4: Police say it happened around 3 o'clock along Commonwealth Avenue in Soundview. A 29-year-old man was shot in the shoulder, a 28-year-old man in the back, and another 29-year-old was shot in the head. The gunman reportedly fired from a vehicle as the men were standing on a sidewalk. All were taken to Jacoby Hospital, where the victim, who was shot in the head, remains in critical condition. Police say a white SUV fled the scene. No arrests have been made. Liz Warner, WOR News.
0: Governor Sherrill signing legislation protecting health care providers and patients in New Jersey from out-of-state prosecutions over gender and reproductive-related health care. The city says it's making progress taking down scaffolding.
5: The city started calling them sidewalk sheds when it first introduced rules that required building owners make necessary repairs more quickly and safely. The final regulations require scaffolding to only extend as far out as necessary, especially at NYCHA, medical, and educational campuses. As of this month, there are fewer than 7,500 permitted sidewalk sheds across the city. That's a 10% reduction since the mayor first took office. To make them more appealing, the city has also approved 6 sidewalk shed designs aimed at improving the pedestrian experience. Natalie Migliori, WOR News.
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0: In sports, the Mets are playing their best ball of the season right now. They've won 11 of their last 15. They've taken 4 out of their last 5 series, and they're just 3 games back of the Nats as the Mets look to exit the NL East cellar. Mets in Chicago to face the first-place White Sox tomorrow night. 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
9: Here's your WOR Weather Channel forecast. Flood watch through tonight. Some heavier rain and stronger storms possible through this evening. Could have 1 to 2 inches of rain tonight. Some storms could have strong gusty winds as well. Stay weather aware. Watch for street flooding. Lows in the mid-60s. Small chance of rain early Friday, then partly sunny, a high of 78. More rain could move in Friday night. I'm meteorologist Mark Thibodeau from the Weather Channel on 710 WOR.
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6: It's 66 degrees at 9 o'clock. Good evening. I'm Andrew Whitman. A family suing a funeral home in Washington Heights after their loved one was mistakenly cremated.
7: Family members say they showed up to the wake back in May for Jose Daniel Diaz Felipe at R.G. Ortiz Funeral Home, but they saw another man's body in the coffin. Felipe's son says the funeral home was trying to convince him it was his father, but then admitted they made a mistake because they had two people with the same name. Family attorney Phil Rizzuto.
8: We believe that they knew they made a mistake and were hoping they would be convincing enough to cover it up.
7: Family members say they never got a proper goodbye and are seeking $16 million in damages related to severe mental pain and suffering. I'm Scott Pringle, WOR News.
6: The man beaten over a parking dispute in Newark now talking about that encounter that left him in need of surgery.
9: The assault captured on video shows 43-year-old Henry Fonseca being beaten while he's halfway out of his car along Parker Street back on August 10th. Fonseca says the men in the video had double parked in front of his car, and when he asked them to move so he could drive to work, they began to assault him in front of his wife. He says the men were drunk when the assault took place, and one said he had a weapon. Fonseca will now have surgery to treat his injuries. Newark police, releasing that video Thursday, are asking the public to help identify the man. Jonathan O'Halloran, WOR News.
6: Mayor Mamdani filing a lawsuit to prevent teachers' assistants from getting bonuses.
10: The mayor is suing to block the Respect Check Act that was unanimously passed by New York City Council last month, granting roughly 25,000 paraprofessionals quarterly payments totaling $10,000. It would cost the city more than $320 million, with the mayor's team claiming the measure cheated the union's collective bargaining agreement with the administration, putting Mamdani at odds with the United Federation of Teachers. New York City Council Speaker Julie Menin says the law is not only the right thing to do, but the fiscally responsible thing to do. Natalie Migliori, WOR News.
6: Fear, not laziness, could be the reason you're procrastinating.
11: Procrastination a lot of times is a freeze response to a task that looks too big.
10: Like studying for an exam or wading through paperwork in bureaucracy. Dr. Arash Javedbacht, a psychiatry professor at Wayne State University School of Medicine, says the brain often responds to difficult tasks as overwhelming.
11: Paradoxically, we think something is so important for us that we are terrified of touching it.
10: His advice?
11: Jump in it. The worst is that you will be able to do some of it. Sometimes you break it into tinier tasks, which makes it more tangible and easier to do.
10: Sarah Lee Kessler, WOR News.
6: You might want to think twice before you throw a medical needle away in your household trash.
12: In the past year, nearly 50 New York City sanitation workers were inadvertently stuck by needles. The department says that's up significantly from years past, and now it's raising the fines for throwing away needles or syringes in household trash from $100 to $250. They say the popularity of injectable weight loss drugs is making it easier than ever for workers to get stuck. The department says you can safely dispose of sharps by using an official red biohazards container or even a heavy-duty, leak-proof, puncture-resistant plastic container like an empty laundry detergent bottle. Daria Albinger, WOR News.
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16: Here's your WOR Weather Channel forecast. Flood watch through tonight. Some heavier rain and stronger storms possible through this evening. Could have 1 to 2 inches of rain tonight. Some storms could have strong gusty winds as well. Stay weather aware. Watch for street flooding. Lows in the mid-60s. Small chance of rain early Friday, then partly sunny, a high of 78. More rain could move in Friday night. I'm meteorologist Mark Thibodeau from the Weather Channel on 710 WOR.
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0: is Fox Across America with Jimmy Fallon. Yucking it up on a Thursday. They got rid of Harry and Meghan. I just thought it was funny. Nobody feels bad for royalty. That's like, this kind of 101. But the bigger thing, and I hope this is the teachable moment, is no one should be ashamed of anything they've accomplished. And in the case of Harry and Meghan, I don't even know what they've accomplished other than making the whole world hate them. Yes, they've united the country. There's nobody in America being like, Harry and Meghan, don't go. Okay, this literally, I said this at the top of the show. This is the first deportation that everyone in America agrees on. The Democrats and the Republicans have finally united on an issue. And the issue being that getting rid of these two is addition by subtraction. But the other point I was trying to make earlier about this whole victim culture is we're living in this age, and they really missed the boat on this, where, you know, some of the biggest things in the world are these influencers who don't do anything. They're like, here's my Ferrari, here's my jet, here's the hot chicks I'm hanging out with, and millions of people click and they make money. And they're kind of celebrated because the truth is most of us don't want to kill the rich. We don't want to take away their money. We want to work hard, catch a couple of breaks, and become them at some point. You know, but Harry and Meghan are that other thing. They're like the dopey socialist kids who have really rich parents and have decided to play victim, since they really have nothing in this world to complain about, but they gravitate towards that negative vibe. So they go, well, you know, the kids who are rich parents want to be socialists, because if they say the whole country's oppressive and we have this bad capitalist system that's unfair, that kind of makes them heroes. Hey, I'm fighting back against the bad thing. But are any of the socialists offering to give up the trappings of their capitalistic life that they've led?
1: Not even close!
0: It's like Hassan Piker lives in a $3 million house that his parents bought him. Okay, Mamdani's nutbag housing czar just got outed for living in a $1.5 million house that his parents bought him. I mean, ideally, you know, you should all dream of being as rich as the socialists someday. But the point is they want to run on it. They don't want to do it. It's like Harry and Meghan. How many lectures did they give the world about climate change only to fly off in a private jet after they passed around the collection plate?
2: Pay up, suckers.
0: Okay, they don't want to live by any of that. No, we just want to be regular people. So we're starting a Netflix TV show, a Netflix podcast. We're each writing a book, and we're doing an interview on Oprah just so we can be left alone. Clowns. And again, do they matter? No. I just find it silly because they're so emblematic of the mindset that is currently defining liberal politics. The richest country in the world, complaining about how hard life is to everybody else. In that regard, liberals are no different than Harry and Meghan.
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4: It's 66 degrees at 9:30. I'm Andrew Whitman. Nassau County says a tornado touched down at Atlantic Beach during tonight's rain. There's video of a funnel cloud online. No injuries. Delays or suspensions on almost all subway lines right now. Water on the tracks. Some NJ Transit train delays as well. The LIE and the BQE both with closures in Queens because of water on those highways. Other news, the FBI says a woman who supports ISIS was planning to attack New York's Capitol building in Albany. Checking your WOR Weather Channel forecast, tonight flood watch till 2 a.m. More strong storms still possible, could see an inch or two or more of rain in spots, wind as well, lows to the mid-60s. Tomorrow, small chance of rain early, then partly sunny, 78. More rain this weekend. Next news at 10, bulletins at once here on 710 WOR.
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14: A few miles from the glass spires of Midtown Atlanta lies the South River Forest. In 2021 and 2022, the woods became a home to activists from all over the country.
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2: It's 65 degrees at 10 o'clock. Good evening. I'm Andrew Whitman. Nassau County says a tornado touched down at Atlantic Beach during tonight's rain. There's video of a funnel cloud online. No injuries. Delays or suspensions on lots of subway lines right now. There's water on the tracks. Some NJ Transit train delays as well. The LIE and the BQE both with closures in Queens tonight because of water on those highways. Power outages, about 1,200 in the city, most in Brooklyn and Queens, 1,100 on Long Island, close to 7,000 in New Jersey, the majority through Jersey Central. Governor Hochul is reacting after the FBI says it foiled a plot against the New York State Capitol building.
3: The governor says they took steps to upgrade security in Albany earlier this year due to an uptick in political violence.
4: Political violence has no place in our state. And I believe this suspect should be prosecuted to the fullest extent of the law.
3: The FBI says 35-year-old Jessica Bowie wanted to blow up the Capitol and kill lawmakers working inside the building. She also allegedly discussed her plans with FBI informants and spent weeks surveilling the state Capitol. Jonathan O'Halloran, WOR News.
2: ICE says it's going to move to deport the boat captain whose craft sank in the harbor, killing a mother and her child. A family suing a funeral home in Washington Heights after their loved one was mistakenly cremated. Governor Sherrill signing legislation protecting health care providers and patients in New Jersey from out-of-state prosecutions over gender and reproductive-related health care.
5: The new law Sherrill signed at a Planned Parenthood location in Montclair means providers and patients are subject only to New Jersey and federal law and not out-of-state subpoenas.
6: Every patient can feel assured that their privacy is protected. At the same time, this bill outlaws any attempt to interfere with reproductive health care.
5: Supporters say there's been an increase in out-of-state patients since certain reproductive health care services became illegal in their home state since the Supreme Court overturned Roe v. Wade. I'm Scott Pringle, WOR News.
2: Mayor Mamdani filing a lawsuit to prevent teachers' assistants from getting bonuses. New York State releasing guidance for New Yorkers to better navigate medical bills.
7: Attorney General Letitia James says all hospitals in New York State must offer financial aid to eligible patients who can't afford their bills. The guidance also reassures patients that hospitals cannot deny emergency care due to an outstanding bill and cannot report a patient's immigration status. The guidance comes as federal funding cuts could lead to hundreds of thousands of New Yorkers losing health care coverage. The federal government has said cutting programs like Medicare's private prescription drug coverage will prevent billions of taxpayer dollars from being funneled to insurance companies. Natalie Migliori, WOR News.
2: Fear, not laziness, could be the reason you're procrastinating.
8: Procrastination a lot of times is a freeze response to a task that looks too big.
9: Like studying for an exam or wading through paperwork in bureaucracy. Dr. Arash Javanbakht, the psychiatry professor, Wayne State University School of Medicine, says the brain often responds to difficult tasks as overwhelming.
8: Paradoxically, we think something is so important for us that we are terrified of touching it.
9: His advice?
8: Jump in it. The worst is that you will be able to do some of it. Sometimes you break it into tinier tasks, which makes it more tangible and easier to do.
9: Sarah Lee Kessler, WOR News.
2: Trump White House announcing new sanctions against Cuba as their pressure campaign against Havana continues. 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
2: In sports, Yankees win and sweep in Baltimore 6-1. 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
0: Here's your WOBR Weather Channel forecast. Still watching some heavy rainfall potential. Flood watches continue for the region. Showers and some thunderstorms overnight. One or two could have locally heavy rain. Lows in the mid to upper 60s. There could be some roadway flooding. Friday turns out a lot better. We'll see partly sunny weather, a high in the low to mid 80s. More rain and storms likely this weekend, though. 76 the high Saturday. Sunday's high 81. I'm meteorologist Mark Thibodeau from the Weather Channel on 710 WOR.
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0: there it is. Fox Across America, Jimmy Fallon and the K-Train doing the damn thing. Are you about to leave town and go tell jokes somewhere? I got to go to Chicago. Where are you going?
1: I'm going to Tacoma, Washington, the 28th and 29th to Tacoma Comedy Club.
0: Stop it.
1: Very excited because I used to host a talk radio show in Seattle uh-huh. on the now defunct Buzz. So people who used to listen to my radio show should come have
0: they better,
1: the night of their lives.
0: If you're listening on KTTH in Seattle, this is a home game for you.
1: Amen.
0: It is a home game. I've also made that flight where I connect in Seattle, and it's so funny because the second flight is like 6 minutes.
1: Mm-hmm.
0: You know what I mean?
1: Yeah.
0: Because you're like taking off and landing at the same time. Mm-hmm. You're like, is everything okay? They're like, we're here. And you just get out. The Tacoma Comedy Club is amazing.
1: Yeah.
0: They actually have the best green room. So the people who own that group of comedy clubs in Fort Wayne and Oklahoma.
1: Bark Entertainment.
0: Yeah.
1: Yeah.
0: Amazing facility.
1: I love, so I've been to several of their clubs this year.
0: Mm-hmm.
1: They have a candy wall
0: yes,
1: in the green room.
0: Yeah. Jenny loves that candy wall.
1: I love those people. I like every club I've been to.
0: Mm-hmm.
1: So well run. Amazing crowds.
0: Yep.
1: And they just, it's seamless.
0: Thank you. And you can see Kennedy there on the 28th and the 29th of this month. You finish your August in style. You know
1: That's
0: what I'm
1: right.
0: saying? It's America 250.
1: Big pimping.
0: You gotta, and everybody who comes, she's giving them a head of Taco Bell lettuce. Right there. You get it right there.
1: I mean, you want to skinny up for Labor Day. That,
0: wanna,
1: that should be everyone's
0: goal. You want to look good at the barbecue.
1: Yep.
0: You know what I mean? I love that. What do you think? I'm probably going to have to talk about it on this weekend show. What do you think the biggest flop of the summer was? Because I have theories on this. Okay. Obviously, people, we talked about Taco Bell lettuce being toxic a lot. But I'm really hung up on the fact that Taylor Swift had a $30 million wedding and they supposedly ran out of champagne. Like, is that acceptable?
1: No.
0: I don't think that's acceptable.
1: Okay, at our wedding?
0: Yeah.
1: Didn't run out of anything.
0: No, and
1: had
0: believe
1: a
0: me.
1: Massive buffet.
0: If there was a crowd that could have.
1: Yeah. Yeah. And when we were talking with the wedding planner, she asked that. She's like, does anyone in your group drink? And Fred and I both started laughing. Like, two people don't, and they're under 12.
0: She's like, does anybody drink? A pregnant woman was like, I do. Like, oh, wow. Let's reel it in here. But yes, I actually think in theory, because there's this whole, someone was talking to me about Supergirl. Supergirl's just that, you know, we've run out of comic books. You know what yeah. I mean? I saw that like Spider-Man's doing well or whatever, but I think Supergirl, if anything, was just a victim of that. You know what I'm saying? I think the Taylor Swift.
1: But there was like horrible casting.
0: Yes.
1: Bad writing. Like you don't care about the character.
0: She did the old, she doesn't need a man.
1: Yeah.
0: Which nobody cares. But nobody
1: saw
0: that
1: interview.
0: Yeah, and
1: I don't want a conservative dad with four kids coming to see my show. It's like,
0: oh, well, your luck.
1: Wish granted, dear.
0: Hold on. I couldn't hear you over the sound of that executive shooting himself. Wait, what did she say?
1: Yeah.
0: Just get out of your own way. But I honestly, I think that's the problem for so many people. My cousin Cindy was texting me during the break about this. She said Harry and Meghan will be divorced in like a year.
1: Yeah.
0: Because a lot of these people just, they can't get out of their own way.
1: Yeah.
0: Because I think what happens is there's probably a level of prosperity, right? That just disassociates you from the way other people think. You know, like
1: yes.
0: we go on the road, we meet people, we are people, we have kids. We always talk about constantly. I don't think these people have that to some extent because you'd have more self-awareness if you did.
1: Yeah, no, they absolutely don't. And it's interesting your cousin says that because I bet it's much more difficult for her to take the kids out of the country once they have moved to England.
0: Oh, that's a good
1: so,
0: point.
1: So, you know, he gets them to England. He's like, no, Megan, it's going to be great. You're going to love it. And then they get there. He's like, oh, by the way, here's a summons for divorce. And then he's like, oh, by the way, you can't take the kids on the plane. Fun fact, you're screwed.
0: It's going down one of two ways. She's either getting dumped by him or she's landing and immediately sending a thirst trap to Ringo Starr. You know, she wants some relevance,
1: yeah,
0: man.
1: It's like, well, if I can't be a royal, I'll be a Beatle.
0: Because think about it. That eventually will become the only way to gain relevance anymore is to be a part.
1: Yes.
0: And it's sad that I think most objective people see it that way. And what's funny is the earlier point I made to you about how rich people know when there's a grifter hanging out around the family is if you remember in the very beginning of this, I'm talking like day one when this was a public thing, it was the first Trump administration. And he got asked about that. And he goes, all I would say to Harry is good luck because he's going to need it with that one. And we didn't even know who that one was. But he knew enough from
1: he
0: a
1: knew.
0: Social circle.
1: Yep.
0: He's going to need it with that one.
1: Yeah.
0: Everybody was like, oh, that's racist. We're like, no, he knows crazy women.
1: Yeah, he knows crazy.
0: Of course he does. And you know who else knew crazy? Will, the king, the queen. If you haven't talked to the queen in 3 years and you have a kid and name it after her pet nickname,
1: yeah,
0: that's sociopathic.
1: Yeah, that's weird.
0: And people see the strategy.
1: Yes.
0: You know what I'm saying? And I think we're all accurate. So give me an over-under. We have 30 seconds left. Over-under on Prince Harry and Meghan Markle staying together. I give you 2.5 years.
1: I would say 15 months.
0: Fifth is the max.
1: Yeah.
0: Cousin Cindy might be cashing in down in Florida.
1: Write it down, Mikey.
0: Mikey, you heard it here. Mikey's too busy betting the WNBA right now. You have no idea what's going on in there. It's a whole to-do. But if you listen to the K-Trains podcast, Kennedy Saves the World, you, my friend, gamble and win every day. You're welcome.
1: Woo!
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10: It's 64 degrees at 11 o'clock. Good evening. I'm Andrew Whitman. Nassau County reporting a tornado touchdown at Atlantic Beach during tonight's rain. There's a video of a funnel cloud online. No injuries reported. Power outages. 24,000 Jersey Central Power and Light customers reported dark in the past few minutes. A bunch around Morristown. 2,300 customers out in the city, most in Brooklyn and Queens. More than 1,100 on Long Island. Both are maxes for the evening. Delays on a handful of subway lines right now with water on the tracks. It was impacting a majority of lines earlier. Some transit train delays as well. The LIE and the BQE both reported closures in Queens tonight with water on the highways. The FBI says a woman who supports ISIS was planning to attack New York's Capitol building in Albany.
11: FBI Special Agent Craig Tremorilli says 35-year-old Jessica Bowie wanted to blow up the Capitol and kill lawmakers working inside the building.
12: The complaint alleges that she arranged to have an explosive device made out to carry this attack, even purchasing several of the required materials herself.
11: Tremorelli says Bowie discussed her plans with FBI informants and spent weeks surveilling the New York Capitol. The complaint also alleges she praised the 9/11 attacks on America and was planning future terrorist attacks. Bowie is charged with attempting to provide material support to ISIS. Sarah Lee Kessler, WOR News.
10: Governor Hochul responding to the arrest says the state upgraded security in response to rising political violence. A family suing a funeral home in Washington Heights after their loved one was mistakenly cremated.
7: Family members say they showed up to the wake back in May for Jose Daniel Diaz Felipe at R.G. Ortiz Funeral Home, but they saw another man's body in the coffin. Felipe's son says the funeral home was trying to convince him it was his father, but then admitted they made a mistake because they had two people with the same name. Family attorney Phil Rizzuto.
13: We believe that they knew they made a mistake. And we're hoping they would be convincing enough to cover it up.
7: Family members say they never got a proper goodbye and are seeking $16 million in damages related to severe mental pain and suffering. I'm Scott Pringle, WOR News.
10: Governor Sherrill signing legislation protecting health care providers and patients in New Jersey from out-of-state prosecutions over gender and reproductive-related health care. ICE says it's going to move to deport the boat captain whose craft sank in the harbor, killing a mother and her child.
14: ICE has now taken Manuel Ernesto Hernandez into custody. They say he's originally from El Salvador and resided in Manville, New Jersey. ICE says he lied to Border Patrol to enter the country illegally in 2007. Hernandez is facing charges of neglect and misconduct when the boat he was operating overturned near the Statue of Liberty, killing Sarah Sanchez and her five-month-old daughter back on August 8th. Homeland Security Secretary Mark Wayne Mullen says once Hernandez faces justice in the case, he will be swiftly removed from the country. Jonathan O'Halloran, WOR News.
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10: In sports, Yankees win their fourth in a row and sweep in Baltimore 6-1. Luis Garcia and Spencer Jones with bombs for the Bombers. Gerrit Cole gave up one run over six innings for the win. Yankees home to open a series with the Blue Jays tomorrow night at the stadium. The Mets playing their best ball of the season right now. They've won 11 of their last 15 and taken four out of their last five series. Mets in Chicago to face the first-place White Sox tomorrow night. 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
17: Here's your WOR Weather Channel forecast. Still some heavy rainfall possible overnight, some showers and thunderstorms. Some heavy rain expected in places. Lows in the mid to upper 60s will dry out for the day Friday, becoming partly sunny, a high in the low to mid 80s. Another weather system right on this first one's heels for the weekend. Showers and some thunderstorms returning. Highs mid 70s Saturday, low 80s Sunday. I'm meteorologist Mark Thibodeau from the Weather Channel on 710 WOR.
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0: Harris, and I approve this message.
1: Okay. Some of the stupid stuff she has said over the years, like she wants to abolish prisons. Okay, that's stupid. Okay, bringing five-year-old kids to drag shows. Pretty stupid. I mean, do it if you got to do it. Your kid's going to grow up a little weird. That's your thing. Okay. But let me give you this, because as she's sitting down having this conversation last night, Simone Sanders, who is a very intelligent woman, she tries to get Angie Nixon to denounce her own membership in the Democrat Socialist of America, but Angie Nixon is too stupid to take the bait. I found this funny. Clip one.
2: Did you join DSA? Is this about the organizing capacity and less about the issues? Because even today, like Republicans across the country, but especially the Republican Senate Campaign Committee, they are coming out hitting you as a socialist. It's not aligned with Florida values. But the answer you're giving today makes me feel like it's not about the socialists. It's about the organizing capacity. Is that accurate?
3: It's actually about the issues that they care about the most, right? And DSA they didn't help me on my campaign. They didn't endorse me and anything like that. But I am in somewhat of alignment with some of their platforms.
1: So you joined the Democrat Socialists of America. This isn't about issues. This is just about, you know, wanting to belong to a group. That's what Simone Sanders leads her with. Her exact words, I am somewhat in alignment with their platforms. And did you hear Simone Sanders, who, again, I'd like her. She's like me. I mean, she'd light me on fire if she had the free time. Okay, but Simone Sanders, who I genuinely like, you see what she's trying to do there. Tell the viewers you're not really a socialist because the Republicans want to call you a socialist just because you joined the Socialist Party. Like, duh. Hey, you're not a Nazi. You just joined because you like uniforms. You don't have a uniform at your job. You join the Nazi parks. They all get the uniform with the sticker and everything. I mean, that's what she's doing, you know? And Simone Sanders trying to human shield this woman from her own ideological positions in real time. To the credit of Angie Nixon, she does stand her ground and say, yeah, I'm in alignment with their platforms. She is a socialist. Okay, here she was asked by CNN the night before about wanting to abolish prisons. Clip four.
3: There are things that are a part of the Democratic, clearly, platform since Hakeem Jeffries and Chuck Schumer are not supportive of Medicare for all, which is, should be a right for folks to have access to quality health care. I want to abolish for-profit prisons because I believe right now people aren't educating our children and they're ushering them into the school-to-prison pipeline because they want to exploit labor. They're enhancing penalties because they want cheap labor. And so those are some of the things that I am supportive of.
1: I want to abolish prisons is what she said.
4: These people are crazy. I'm telling you, they're crazy.
1: It doesn't matter where it goes, what your motivation is. Well, there's too many people in prison here. Well, the reason we have more people in prison here than most countries in the world is we have more people here than most countries in the world. Okay, like to give an example, India has about five times as many people in prison as we do. Why? Because they have about 10 times the population that we do. You have laws, you have orders. Okay, law and order. You break the law, you go to jail. Okay, but understand, when you try to create a society that has more empathy for the criminal than the person who breaks the law, you ultimately wind up screwing over the people who follow the law. Because they're the ones abiding by the laws getting violated by the people who don't respect them. And ultimately, when you let those bad guys out of jail, they go out and the high rates of recidivism mean they harm the good guys again. So I love the clip so much, if only because Simone Sanders is like, girl, tell me these positions aren't real. And she's like, yeah, no, of course they're real. What do you mean? Democrat Socialists of America. I mean, what are we talking about? What are we talking about here?
5: Some of these women, they're so stupid.
1: And she's not the only one. If you haven't heard this Grace Mauser clip, okay, she's right here at CBS News in New York. Now, I want you to understand, AOC, Alexandria Ocasio-Cortez, commonly likes to brag, yes, I am a Democratic Socialist of America member, but I belong specifically to the New York chapter. Now, why does she say that? I belong to the New York chapter. Because at the time she was asked that question, there were a lot of crazy things

0: Well, if you bet the under on 5 days for our new booker on Fox News Saturday night, you lost money. Janesh is still on the show. She was just escorted right here into the studio because it is Thursday. It means the lovely ladies of Fox News Saturday night are back on the show. Annie is here. Leo is here. Jenna's in Alaska.
1: Yeah.
0: Like, for real?
2: She was like, how far can I possibly get away from New York City right now?
0: A really crazy story.
2: It might be.
0: Let's really talk about this. So Jen was just in Hawaii for Kennedy's wedding.
2: Yeah.
0: She literally flew back from Hawaii to New York, had one round of drinks with Janesh, and left for Alaska.
2: She's had enough. Catching the first plane going the opposite direction.
0: That is unbelievable. It's good to see everybody.
2: Yeah.
0: We'll work out the Jen rift in time. You know, she runs a little hot. I'm kidding. Janesh, you've had a busy couple of weeks, so you kind of join our show. But you've been a woman about town. You were at the Met game the other night.
1: Yes.
0: You saw your San Diego Padres beat the Mets.
1: Yeah.
0: That was exciting.
2: Yeah. So this when Janesh goes, it's the Padres.
0: But I know these are things I need to know about the show. Is like, how rowdy do you get at a baseball game on a scale of 1 to Annie Date's relief pitchers?
1: No comment.
3: If my daughter's with me, she was.
0: Oh, okay.
3: She actually like finished a bucket of popcorn and put it over her head. She did. Was a bucket head the entire night. So it was kind of rowdy, you know, Tuesday. But
2: Glad you said a bucket of popcorn and a bucket of beer, which is where my brain went immediately. Yeah. I was like, wow, Janesh is a cool mom.
0: Yeah.
3: We drank the bucket of beer.
0: You did, right?
3: And then put it over her head.
0: I respect that, Janesh. No, Janesh's daughter came to Fox News Saturday night last weekend in a fairy costume. A princess costume.
3: Elsa. Yeah. Elsa.
0: Oh, she was Elsa.
3: She was from Elsa.
0: Frozen. I should have known that.
3: Yeah.
2: She is 17, though, so we were like, that's a little weird.
0: It's like, what's going on here? But everybody's back. You joined the show last week. Annie was in San Diego living it up.
2: Yep.
0: How did that go, Annie?
2: It went great.
0: It was a good hang in San Diego?
2: Yep.
0: You were not far from where Harry and Meghan broke up.
2: Wow.
0: Or not broke up, but broke up with America. They didn't break up with each other.
2: With San Diego.
3: Yeah, that's right.
2: So
3: that's right.
2: Where were they?
0: Well, they're in Montecito, but they're always down there in La Jolla feeling bad for themselves, too. So my cousin Cindy, Kennedy was on earlier. We were talking about this Harry and Meghan thing.
2: Yeah.
0: My cousin Cindy says they will be divorced within a year and a half. Kennedy said 15 months. What do you guys say? I'll start with you, Janesh. Do you see Harry and Meghan going the distance here?
3: I can't. I mean, now that they're moving back to the UK, I feel like I would give it a few months.
0: You said a few months? Wow, love is dead. Leo, you're about to get married, so you have to be the most optimistic person here when it comes to relationships.
2: I am, and please don't hate me for this. I love Harry and Meghan.
0: Do you really?
2: I'm big fans of them. I think they're cute. What I'm worried about is King Charles.
0: Yeah.
2: They were just home, and now they're moving home. That feels like we got to go back and take care of Dad. He doesn't have a lot of time left.
0: No, but he don't want their help, and he has help.
2: I know. He's the king of England. If it was like for all of them to go back and the kids and everything, I'm like, I don't know. I'm a little worried.
0: So you think they're going home for other people other than themselves?
2: I just think these are selfless people. He has cancer, end of life care. This is when families start to reconcile when there's like illness in the house. I don't know. Sorry. I'm not wishing it out into the world.
0: Illness has been in the house for a while. They're both nuts. They're both mentally ill.
2: Annie, those are the kind of people that stick together.
0: That is true. Annie, where do you weigh in on this?
1: I think they'll stay together because in my head, it's just those two names go together.
0: Harry and Meghan.
1: It just does.
0: I mean, but they've celebrities have gone together so well, they've given them names. Do you know every celebrity, Brangelina, Tomcat, every celebrity couple that gets a nickname breaks up within like an hour of getting a nickname.
2: Yeah,
1: totally.
0: Yeah, like they might as well get tattoos on each other's arms.
1: Yeah.
0: But I love the rationale. You're like, well, no, I like the way their name sounds. Leo killed the king.
3: I am rooting for them, though. Like, you want to see them succeed.
0: Do you?
3: Yeah,
0: do you, though?
3: I don't know. Jimmy's not a fan. But I will say, they definitely moved out there because they're broke now. So that matters.
0: The market has dried up quite a bit.
1: Yeah.
0: You know,
1: no more La Jolla for
0: there's
1: them.
0: No more La Jolla action. They can't hang out with Annie and her jet setting pals.
1: Right.
0: I definitely think we're covering this on the show. Gina Brion is on.
2: There's a lot to talk about.
0: Gina Brion, Madison Allworth. Lincoln's on. I didn't forget about that. Lincoln and Joe Piscopo are on. That's a great weekend. That's going to be rowdy.
1: Yeah.
0: We were thinking earlier, America, about what subject we should do with Joe Piscopo. But if you've never seen us on our show, it doesn't matter. because we're just going to say hello.
1: He is the subject.
0: I'll tell you, Jimmy, I had a rough ride over. And now he talks for 9 minutes about an Uber ride. It's very funny. We love it. It's a complete free-for-all.
2: It's always like, so interesting you said that, blah, blah, blah. It's like, I didn't say anything.
0: Okay. The last time he was on, I actually left for like 15 minutes. I made a phone call. I smoked a cigar, and I came back.
3: He's still blabbing.
0: Yeah, no, it's going to be great. And now Lincoln, we got to get Lincoln ready for college because he's going to Cortland. Cortland U, a week from today. He'll be getting ready to go up to Cortland.
2: Oh, yeah.
3: Is he the tissue box ready?
0: Yeah, no. Jenny is beat up about it.
3: Yeah.
0: You know what I mean? But we're going to work it out. So don't drag us down now, Jeanette. We have 10 seconds left in the hit. But how does that make you feel? It makes me feel like Harry and Meghan. I'm going to leave for England now, so I don't have to put up with this. Get him out of here.
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5: It's 64 degrees at 11:30. I'm Andrew Whitman. Nassau County says a tornado touched down at Atlantic Beach during tonight's rain. There's video of a funnel cloud online. No injuries. Delays on a handful of subway lines right now. Water on the tracks still. Some NJ Transit train delays as well. The LIE and the BQE both had closures in Queens with water on their highways. The FBI says a woman who supports ISIS was planning to attack New York's Capitol building in Albany. Checking your WOR Weather Channel forecast, tonight flood watch till 2 a.m. More strong storms still possible. Could see an extra inch or two of rain in spots and wind. Lows to the mid-60s. Tomorrow, small chance of early rain, then partly sunny, high 78. More rain in the forecast this weekend. Next news at midnight, bulletins at once here on 710 WOR.
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2: It's 65 degrees at 12 midnight. Good Friday morning. I'm Andrew Whitman. Nassau County says a tornado touched down at Atlantic Beach during the rain last night. There's video of a funnel cloud online. No injuries. Expect possible delays and suspensions on some subway lines as the system dries out. Was impacting most lines earlier. Some NJ Transit train delays as well. LIE and BQE both had closures in Queens because of water on the highways. Power outages reported in the city, most of those in Brooklyn and Queens. Outages also in Nassau and in New Jersey, 7,000 New Jersey outages at one point, the majority through Jersey Central. Governor Hochul is reacting after the FBI says it foiled a plot against the New York State Capitol building.
3: The governor says they took steps to upgrade security in Albany earlier this year due to an uptick in political violence.
4: Political violence has no place in our state, and I believe this suspect should be prosecuted to the fullest extent of the law.
3: The FBI says 35-year-old Jessica Bowie wanted to blow up the Capitol and kill lawmakers working inside the building. She also allegedly discussed her plans with FBI informants and spent weeks surveilling the state capitol. Jonathan O'Halloran, WOR News.
2: Governor Sherrill signing legislation protecting health care providers and patients in New Jersey from out-of-state prosecutions over gender and reproductive-related health care.
5: The new law Sherrill signed at a Planned Parenthood location in Montclair means providers and patients are subject only to New Jersey and federal law and not out-of-state subpoenas.
6: Every patient can feel assured that their privacy is protected. At the same time, this bill outlaws any attempt to interfere with reproductive health care.
5: Supporters say there's been an increase in out-of-state patients since certain reproductive health care services became illegal in their home state since the Supreme Court overturned Roe v. Wade. I'm Scott Pringle, WOR News.
2: Authorities seeking two suspects after a 17-year-old was shot dead in East New York, Brooklyn. Three men shot along a Bronx street yesterday. A family suing a funeral home in Washington Heights after their loved one was mistakenly cremated. ICE says it's going to move to deport the boat captain whose craft sank in the harbor, killing a mother and her child. Mayor Mamdani filing a lawsuit to prevent teachers' assistants from getting bonuses.
7: The mayor is suing to block the Respect Check Act that was unanimously passed by New York City Council last month, granting roughly 25,000 power professionals quarterly payments totaling $10,000. It would cost the city more than $320 million, with the mayor's team claiming the measure cheated the union's collective bargaining agreement with the administration, putting Mamdani at odds with the United Federation of Teachers. New York City Council Speaker Julie Menin says the law is not only the right thing to do, but the fiscally responsible thing to do. Natalie Migliori, WOR News.
2: In sports, Yankees win their fourth in a row and sweep in Baltimore 6-1. Luis Garcia and Spencer Jones with bombs for the Bombers. Gerrit Cole gave up one run in six innings for the win. Yankees home to open a series with the Blue Jays tonight at the stadium. The Mets playing their best ball of the season right now. They've won 11 of their last 15 and taken four of their last five series. Mets in Chicago to face the first-place White Sox tonight. The team from Hoboken, fresh off a walk-off homer Wednesday, takes on the Mid-Atlantic squad tonight at the Little League World Series.
8: Here's your WOR Weather Channel forecast. Still watching some heavy rainfall potential. Flood watches continue for the region. Showers and some thunderstorms overnight. One or two could have locally heavy rain. Lows in the mid to upper 60s. There could be some roadway flooding. Friday turns out a lot better. We'll see partly sunny weather, a high in the low to mid 80s. More rain and storms likely this weekend, though. 76 the high Saturday. Sunday's high 81. I'm meteorologist Mark Thibodeau from the Weather Channel on 710 WOR.
2: 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I'm Andrew Whitman on 710 WOR.
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10: 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I'm Rob Redstone, broadcasting from the WOR studios in the heart of New York City. 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
0: Thank you, Rob, and thank you, Noah, and thank you for tuning in today and every day. 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You don't have to have a radio to listen to the radio anymore. You can listen on your smartphone or computer day or night around the world. I know about people who listen around the world because they come here. So you don't need the radio, and you can come if you want, you can listen if you want, you can learn if you want, no obligation. You can turn off the radio if you don't want to hear about how to have a healthier life and a better chance to keep your body and to have innovative care and learn what's going on in other hospitals and facilities around the world. And how do we know that? Well, I go to work every day. I see patients every day. I get histories. And then I take my paper and pencil and come here to the radio station and talk to you every day. This is what I do every day. And I want to talk about, first of all, radiation medicine. So sometimes people think radiation is just for cancer. And traditionally, it has been for cancer in some circles. That's not true worldwide. There are other reasons besides cancer to use radiation. So really, it's the field of radiation medicine. And like you see our name is Radiosurgery New York. It means focusing the radiation beam on the area of concern. It can be a cancer, whether it's a breast cancer or lung cancer or lymph node cancer or pancreas or liver or bladder. And the beautiful thing about radiation is, in general, there's no cutting and no bleeding and no hospitals. We can send in beams from thousands of angles, and we have equipment and devices. Actually, we're first in the Western Hemisphere, first one to perform stereotactic body radiosurgery. It allows us to treat tumors or cancers or anything, in fact, anywhere in the body, non-invasively, but much more precisely. Many places still to this day, and historically, every place just send a glob of radiation to an area where the cancer was and hope that the cancer would get enough treatment and hope that the healthy tissue wouldn't be damaged so much to make side effects. So what's so revolutionary about radiosurgery, the work that we first performed, first in America, body radiosurgery? Well, we were able to make a stereotactic frame, a frame of the body to hold the body in a precise position. We're able then to computerize the body, find the cancer's position, the shape and scope of the cancer, the XYZ coordinates of the cancer, as well as the body and as well as the stereotactic frame, and then send thousands of beams in to attack the cancer. And to the best of my knowledge, we're the only ones with actually this precise stereotactic frame in use today and use every day for the last decades to allow us to focus and treat cancers, benign tumors, and also things that are not tumors and are not cancers. That's part of radiation medicine. So what am I alluding to? I'm alluding to the fact that historically, thousands of people over decades have been treated for diseases like arthritis and plantar fasciitis. Arthritis can be of the knees, the hips, the hands, elsewhere. Arthritis can affect most any joint. And many people have gone through all kinds of medicines and creams and arthroscopic surgery. And then when those all fail, they're asked to go through often joint replacements to have a hip replacement or knee replacement or whatever. And there's lots of people who just do not want to go through that radical surgery. Some people don't want to be laid up. Some people don't have the money for it.

For the joints, we often will get x-rays or MRIs. We, of course, like MRIs, which are the most precise. Not everyone wants to get an MRI, but we often encourage that in blood tests to try to document the extent of the disease, whether it's arthritis or plantar fasciitis. And we have extensive experience. And just for example, a family member's trainer, a young woman, she's of Russian origin, attractive woman, very athletic, runs and jogs and jumps and does all kinds of things that physically active people do. And she has severe incapacitating plantar fasciitis. Yeah, so severe it's hard for her to walk. And she tried all kinds of things, even things that are so-called questionable, such as stem cell injections, and they didn't help. The creams and ointments and physical therapy didn't help. In fact, physical therapy, she's a very active person, maybe like Usain Bolt. Usain Bolt, the world's fastest man, had plantar fasciitis and received radiation, perhaps allowing him to maintain being the world's fastest man. He won double gold medals in three consecutive sets of Olympics, meaning over 8 years he performed the world's fastest man, Usain Bolt from Jamaica. And I know Jamaicans are very proud, all the world's very proud and happy about him, such a great spirit. He received radiation for his plantar fasciitis. But there's many, many more people with arthritis of various joints, the hands, the elbows, the shoulders, the knees, the hips, who just are suffering, but they do not want to go through joint replacement. So we've started this program, and I was just about to talk about plantar fasciitis and this woman of Russian descent, and she, after the first treatment, has already had relief of her pain and suffering, which has been quite interesting. She's not alone. Many people have very quick relief of pain and suffering from arthritis and plantar fasciitis, and this is the work that we do that's totally, in a way, unrelated to cancer and unrelated to benign tumors, for example, meningiomas and acoustic neuromas and pituitary tumors in the brain, but tumors we also have very high success rate with no cutting and no bleeding. So this woman is exceedingly happy after her first treatment, and these treatments are low-dose radiation, so they're very safe radiation. We've had no side effects after treating, after performing many treatments on many patients. We've had no side effects, and that's what we'd expect. No side effects for treatment of low-dose radiation for arthritis or plantar fasciitis, and it can be used for other diseases as well. For example, Dupuytren's contractures, which are a contracture in the hands that are often treated by invasive surgery. And we have a patient right now who came to me with Dupuytren's contractures, and we got an MRI of his hand just to document that. And he also not only has Dupuytren's, but he also has arthritis in that same part of his hand. So he may have a double benefit, both from Dupuytren's and from arthritis, and this is the work we do. Many people are concerned about coverage, and I can tell you that we contact patients' insurances. Most commonly, we accept Medicare, Medicaid, and most commercial insurances, and our success rate in getting coverage for our patients or for those interested in this program is very high. Again, we have booklets about this work. You're welcome to call us, calling us at 212-CHOICES, 212-246-4237. Call us at 212-246-4237 to get information in your hands. You can also go to our website. There's information there. Our information on our website is rsny.org. Again, rsny.org to get information about cancer treatment, benign tumors, brain tumors, breast cancers, lung cancers, prostate cancers, bladder cancers, using radiation medicine, the same type of treatment but at different doses and a different style of delivery for arthritis, plantar fasciitis, Dupuytren's, as well as brain tumors, benign and cancerous, and body cancers. My name is Dr. Lederman. I'll introduce myself in a few minutes. 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

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So it's always best to meet in person. Again, we accept most insurances, Medicare, Medicaid. 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If you or your friends are in our neighborhood, come by. You can get a package of information for yourself and your loved ones. 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So we're very proud of the radio listeners who save lives, who hear about someone with cancer or brain tumors or even arthritis or plantar fasciitis and offer a word of support and say, hey, why don't you call Dr. Lederman? I hear he does that work that may not be told to you elsewhere. It may be hidden from you. This information may be hidden. And many people come to us with no idea of the possibilities or even often all the information about their own health. My name is Dr. Lederman. We'll be right back.

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1: 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We're just a few steps from the Radio Surgery New York Cancer Treatment Center on Broadway and 38th Street. 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He was the first in New York with fractionated brain radiosurgery, and he's the first in America and in the Western Hemisphere with body radiosurgery. 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
0: I want to talk about a gentleman. He's well known to you all, I believe. He's known as 007. Well, he used to be 007. He's now down to 004. And he's a man named Ralph, and he's on a video that we've made. And he's known to me for more than 21 years. 21 years ago, he came to me with a very interesting story. He had a PSA that went from 1 to 2 to 3, and his doctor told him, hey, good news, your PSA is only 3, nothing to do, you're okay. And Ralph, who's very diligent and very smart and very athletic, by the way, said, hey doc, my PSA was tripled, it's tripled, and I've learned that if it triples, it's a worrisome sign. And the doctor said, oh my god, you're right. And so Ralph said, I want to get a biopsy. And the doctor said, hey, you're right. And so we have a patient who actually knew more than his doctor. And a lot of our patients know more than their doctor. And that's a good thing. That's really why we're here on the radio. So because his PSA went from 1 to 2 to 3, and because Ralph is very methodical and kept track of all his information, he got a biopsy and had cancer. He had a cancer. And then his doctor said, well, you've got the cancer, Ralph. You were right. Your PSA went from 1 to 2 to 3. You were right. Now I'm going to send you for surgery. And then Ralph said to the doctor, doctor, I don't want surgery. I understand with surgery there's a high rate of damage to my body, a high rate of impotence, up to 97%. I understand there's a high rate of leakage, up to 80%. I don't want to be leaking urine. And I understand with surgery, it's like when a plumber cuts out part of a pipe, they have to bring the pipe ends together to make the pipe work. And when they do that, they shorten the pipe. Ralph said, I don't want to be cut on. I don't want to be shortened. I don't want to be leaking. I don't want to be impotent. And this is a man, by the way, for the last 40 years, during one of the strikes of transit in the 1980s, he started riding his bike from Brooklyn to Manhattan and back every day to work. So he'd ride his bike about 20, 30, 40 miles every day. He does that on weekends, holidays, almost every day, unless it's totally inclement weather. So he's in great shape, and he just wanted to keep his body intact, and he didn't want his body damaged by radical surgery, and he knew that with radical or robotic surgery for his prostate, he could be irreparably damaged, and he'd be a different Ralph. And he didn't want to be a different Ralph. He just wanted to be a Ralph that was cancer-free. And he knew us very well by the radio, just like you may know us and know me by the radio. And he came to me, and I remember the day we met. He came to me. He was working at Con Edison. He came to me, and we talked about a situation. We talked about all the options. We talked about local, regional, systemic, combination, multimodality therapy, even no therapy. And he was adamant. He wanted to get the cancer taken care of. He wanted our technique. He looked at our data, and he understands our data, and he understands the options. And he chose our treatment more than 20 years ago. Wow. And he was treated, I remember him vividly. He would ride his bike in from Brooklyn. It was quite a task. He was about 57 years old then, which is not normal. Most men were coming from Brooklyn on the subway or driving or whatever. He would be biking in, and the biking gave him an excellent body, excellent function, fully intact. He's an active man, a thoughtful man. And, well, his PSA's gone down. And, well, we used to call him 007 because his PSA had gone down to 0.07. And that was great. And now it's even greater. His position's been replaced. And he's now 0.04. And he's fully intact. He's sexually functional. His urine is functional. Urine is totally normal. He still rides his bikes 10, 20, 30, 40 miles a day. He has a beautiful girlfriend, a beautiful life, a beautiful family. And he came this week. He came with a gift for his doctor, which is really unnecessary and thoughtful and kind of him. And he's very grateful that we took care of him almost now 21 years ago. And this is the work that we do every day for a man who's very special, but in fact we do it for most every man. He just expresses himself in a very effusive way, and it's beautiful. This is what we do, and we're so proud to have offered him treatment, and we're so proud that his cancer is gone, 0.04. It's been that way for 20 years with a good quality of life. That's why we encourage men, if you don't know what your PSA is, to come and get checked out. Men who don't get checked out have a much higher death rate. Men who do get checked out have a much lower death rate. So coming in, get checked out for your prostate may well help save your life, save your quality of life, extend your life. And this is the work we do. There's data now from Europe looking at men who get checked out versus don't get checked out. And there's a much higher rate of dying if you don't get checked out, and a much lower rate of dying if you do get checked out. So there's proof of that. There's documentation of that. It's worthwhile. If you don't know your PSA, you don't know what it is, or you're not sure it's being properly cared for, it's another reason to come in. I have a man came in this week. His PSA was 9. Normal PSA is 4. And no one ever told him his PSA. PSA is prostatic specific antigen. No one ever told him his PSA was more than double the recommended level to get a biopsy. And again, you don't have to have a PSA of 4. Ralph had a PSA of 3 with a PSA velocity that had tripled over a short period of time. So there's lots of issues, physical exams, blood tests, MRIs, and other testing that are important to help provide information for a man and his loved one about prostate issues, prostate health, and prostate cancer. I want to talk about a woman who was bigger 9 years ago. She was sent to me by a surgeon in Manhattan. Now, most women with breast cancer, people who have breast cancer, have what's called an adenocarcinoma or a ductal cancer. Well, this woman had a phyllodes cancer. It's a phyllodes cancer of the breast. Phyllodes cancer is a cancer of the structure, not the glands, not the milk ducts, but actually the supportive tissues of the breast. So she had a phyllodes cancer 9 years ago, and she wanted our treatment. Her surgeon and her medical doctor sent her here, and we offered that treatment. Her tumor was 2.8 centimeters, and we staged her up to make sure it hadn't traveled. She came with her daughter, again, 9 years ago. She was born in Dominican Republic. She had 3 daughters, and examined her. She had this mass in the breast, 2.8 centimeters phyllodes, negative spread of the cancer. We treated her, and she's now cancer-free 9 years later. Many women that come to us don't want to have surgery on the breast or don't want to have lumpectomy, and many women don't even want to have chemotherapy. It's very common in most facilities to offer surgery or insist on surgery and chemo or systemic therapy, and many women are just adamant that they don't want to lose their breast. When I came to New York nearly 40 years ago, in my practice, 90% of the women kept their breast at the big hospitals. 97% of the women were losing their breast. So there's a big legacy at some of the big hospitals to remove the breast. 97% years ago in some of the biggest hospitals, well, in my practice, 90% of women were keeping their breast. So there's huge differences in care. We have information to provide you. We have DVDs and booklets about breast cancer. If you haven't had a mammogram recently, it's time to get checked out. There's three reasons why people come to us, maybe even more. Number one is to see what their health is. They're not sure. They want to come in and get checked out, whether it's for breast or lung or prostate or bladder or other tumors or even arthritis, plantar fasciitis, Dupuytren's. So there's lots of reasons people come in. And then there's other people who come in, they've been treated, and they're not satisfied with the treatment, whether the treatment is for cancer or tumors, whether they've had chemo or radiation or surgery and it just hasn't worked, they're getting worse. It's always best to meet in person to review records, possibly get new and better tests. Many people I find do not get the best test elsewhere. We try to get the most informative tests available and provide that information to the patient. I can tell you about 90% of the time when we see patients, we can tell patients information about them and their health that they never knew themselves. So there's lots of reasons to meet in person. And then, of course, the third group are people that have been through treatment. They're getting treatment elsewhere, and it hasn't worked. And they want to get some new ideas that seem to be hidden from them elsewhere. And many people ask, when are we on the radio? So to hear Dr. Lederman on WOR, well, on weekends, on Saturdays. 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
1: We are back. I want to talk about a man who came to me years ago. He had a PSA 7.8. PSA is prostatic-specific antigen. He had an MRI. We like to get MRIs on men with prostate issues or prostate cancer. There's a scale from 1 to 5. PI-RADS, MRI PI-RADS 1 means it's almost totally normal. MRI PI-RADS 5 means it's almost definitely cancer. And we've seen everything. Of course, we've seen people with PI-RADS 1 who don't have benign but have cancer. We see people with PI-RADS 5 who don't have cancer. So anything's possible. That's why we like to get a biopsy. Some men don't want to get a biopsy, but it's really important to know exactly what's going on. The MRI is not adequate to tell a man whether he has cancer or not and where the cancer is and what type of cancer. So this is a man who had a PI-RADS 5. That's how it looked under the microscope, under the MRI. PI-RADS 5, then he had a biopsy, it was Gleason 7, and there's two ways to have Gleason 7, 3 plus 4 equals 7, and 4 plus 3 equals 7. The 4 plus 3 is considered more aggressive because the first number is the dominant number. So 4 plus 3, 4, the higher Gleason number is more dominant, more dangerous than 3 plus 4, even though they're both Gleason 7. And he had 12 cores, and 4 of the 12 were positive. And when I examined him, he had a big nodule in the prostate. He was a stage T2B. And he received radiation with our unique program here, and he's been doing great. His PSA went down to zero. And I saw him recently. His PSA was 0.01, which was great. And he was complaining that he was urinating a lot, and he was concerned that something was wrong with his prostate or his body. So he came back and got checked up. And we found out that his PSA was 0.01, which is fantastic. But he has diabetes, which has not been taken care of by his other doctors. His glucose was 230. Normal glucose should be about 80. So his glucose was almost 300% elevated. A1C reflects how the glucose is over about a three-month period. It should be 5.5. His was 7.4. And he also had a urinary tract infection. So he had two reasons to have frequent urination. He had a very high glucose. When you have a very high glucose, it tends to make the urine flow out because the sugar just sucks out the urine. And when you have high glucose, you also tend to get infections. So we took care of the infection. We sent him back to his doctors and helped take care of his glucose. But overall, his PSA is 0.01. We did tests. His bladder is fine. His prostate is fine. So you need to take care of your whole body, and that's what we talk about. We talk about the whole body. That's why so many patients learn things when they come here. They learn a lot about their body by coming. I would tell you 90% of the patients who come here learn things about their body like this man. He didn't know about his diabetes. He didn't know about his infection. And luckily, he knows about his cancer, and his cancer is 0.1. It's in remission years after treatment, and that means most likely it will never come back. And in fact, 90% of our patients, we've treated 9,000 men for cure for prostate cancer, 90% are in remission doing great. And that's what we do. That's what we like. We have booklets about prostate cancer. We actually have a brand new booklet to provide you. You're welcome to pick that up if you want to come by 1384 Broadway. We can also send it to you if you want. There's a brand new booklet about prostate cancer. There's a new DVD about prostate cancer. There's lots of information. It's always best to meet in person. I tell you, it's so important to be able to speak to the doctor and for us to speak to the patient. And one more thing I'll tell you. Often people go elsewhere. They think they're seeing a doctor, but they're not. So often I say, oh, I saw Dr. Smith, and then I try to find Dr. Smith. But it's not Dr. Smith. Dr. Smith's not a doctor. And so often elsewhere, especially in big hospitals, when you go see a doctor, it's often an assistant of some sort, not the doctor. In my view, the patients get a lot better care when they see the board-certified doctor than to see some assistant. And meanwhile, we said I would introduce myself, and I want to do that. My name is Dr. Gil Lederman. I was born and raised in Waterloo, Iowa. Went to public school, university, MD at 25, real medical doctor at 25, like my wonderful brother, Dr. Ted Lederman, MD at 25, and like Dr. Ariel Lederman, my son, MD at 25. There's three MD Ledermans, Dr. Ledermans, all MDs at 25. Ariel Lederman is here at Radio Surgery New York, board certified, trained at some of the most illustrious places across the country, from the Atlantic to the Pacific. Board certified, he's loved by his patients, he's thorough, he's thoughtful, he's caring, he's compassionate, and patients and their families love him, staff love him, and they're lucky to have Dr. Ariel Lederman as their doctor, board certified MD, here for you. I went on after MD at 25 to University of Chicago, Michael Reese, trained in internal medicine, took care of thousands of patients with medical conditions, then went on to Harvard Medical School, trained at the prestigious Dana-Farber Cancer Institute, trained for years, saw thousands of patients, remained on the staff, and then went on at Harvard Medical School to the Joint Center for Radiation Therapy, trained for years, three more years, overall 9 years, board certified, the only Harvard-trained triple board certified cancer doctor, radiation cancer, New York, here for you, and you're welcome to come. We do accept most insurances, Medicare, Medicaid, so it's easy to come. We have a lot of information that we can send you, or you can come to our office and pick it up, or go online at rsny.org. So lots of ways you get information, but the best way to meet about your particular situation is to meet in person. What about a woman, beautiful woman, 48 years old, born in New York City. She had tremendous deformity of her face. She came in years ago with a mask over her face, and she took off the mask, and she had severe deformity of her face. She had a tumor called a medulloblastoma. So we take care of lots of tumors and lots of diseases. And because we see so many patients, we have lots of experience, not only with common diseases, but rare diseases. So this is a tumor of the tissues of the teeth, and they started growing and deformed her whole jaw and teeth and gums and mandible. Doctors wanted to remove her mandible. Teeth were loose now when she came to me, and she was deformed. Beautiful woman. She's a talented woman, is a musician. She's a mother of three. And her social life and her life and her appearance were totally destroyed by this tumor. And then she went to surgeons at the Super Duper Big General, and they just wanted to remove much of her mouth. You can imagine how a beautiful 48-year-old woman would be when they remove her mandible and lots of her mouth and teeth and gums. And they gave her no options, even though she went to the super pooper, pooper, scooper places. And then she heard about Dr. Lederman. She came here years ago, and we treated her. And we treated her non-invasively with no cutting and no bleeding for a benign but totally deforming disease called a medulloblastoma. And we take care of many people with rare tumors and rare cancers like her. This is the work we do. And now she's in remission. She's had no side effects from the treatment. Her mandible and this mass has returned to normal. We've done scans to prove that. And she's now out and about. She's dating. She's carrying on. She's now finally living her life without a mask, without hiding. And that's the work we do for rare or common tumors and cancers. You might want to give us a call if you wish. The 2 and 2 choices. It's always best to meet in person. My name is Dr. Lederman. And I want to talk about a gentleman who's born in Dominican Republic. He's 53 years old. He's married with 4 children. He's an airplane mechanic, and he came with a very high risk factor. His PSA was 13, then went up to 14.97. He had a biopsy showing a Gleason 7 cancer, so he had multiple issues. He had a high PSA, PSA rising, high PSA velocity, and a high Gleason score. Gleason score is how the cancer looks under the microscope. and he had an advanced cancer. When I examined him, he had a nodular prostate. It was stage T2C. He was born in Dominican Republic. He was married. He worked for one of the big airlines as a mechanic on Boeing and Airbus airplanes. He had a sister with breast cancer. And I should tell you also that he's a Hispanic man who came from the Caribbean area, and there's lots of cancer in the Caribbean area. So he came to me years ago, and he's 6 years out from this high PSA, PSA 14, high Gleason score, and now he is in remission, doing well. And I should also tell you, he came from Charlotte, North Carolina. So people come from around the world and around the country for care here, because our results are, in my view, better. I can show you data. You can see the actual data when you come here, and I show it to every man with prostate cancer and every patient who comes by. We learn about the data together so that you can understand why to make the big trip to come here, where we've treated 40,000 patients over decades. And we'll talk about another man with prostate cancer who just came to me, 72 years old, born in New Jersey, and his PSA is going up from 3.1 to 8 last year, and now he's on finasteride. He had so much symptoms, his doctor put him on finasteride, and finasteride is a medicine that artificially lowers the PSA. So his PSA was still 8, but in fact, on finasteride, that means the PSA is really equal to 16. So he has a very high PSA velocity, from 3 to 8 to 16. He has lots of symptoms. He had tumor. He had a pyrad 5. So pyrad 5 is how the prostate looks under the MRI. There was tumor going right through the capsule, right into the neural bundle. He was having lots of symptoms, urinating 3 times a night. Daytime urination was every 20 minutes. He had leakage. He had urgency. And you can wonder, why the heck hasn't he had care? And he's been seen by other doctors and not had any treatment. So he pursued other interests and options, and then he came here, and this is the work we do. I should also tell you that he has a first-degree relative. His father had prostate cancer, and having a first-degree relative increases the chance of dying of prostate cancer by about 70%. So he has a lot of risk factors. That's why so many people come here, whether you have risk factors or not. I should tell you that, yes, his father had prostate cancer, but only about 10% of people with cancer have family members. So the most common thing is that you don't have a family member, but you have cancer. Lots of people tell me, oh, I never thought I would have cancer. No one in my family has cancer. Well, that's normal. Most people, 90% with cancer, do not have a family member with that kind of cancer. So what happened to him, let it not happen to you. If you have symptoms, urinating, high PSA, nodular prostate, abnormal MRI, abnormal PSA, abnormal biopsy, it's time to come in here. And if you don't know what you have, that's a bigger reason to come in, to get checked out, to learn what you have. And we know that men who get checked out have a much greater chance of being cancer-free. This is the work we do every day. We have lots of information to share with you. Give us a call at 212 Choices. My name is Dr. Lederman. We'll be right back. 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
3: We are back. I want to talk about a man, wonderful man. I've treated him 10 years ago. He had a lung cancer in his left lung. He was a smoker. He did not want to have surgery elsewhere. They wanted to remove his lung. He just did not want to have removal of his lung, thoracotomy, and removal of the lung or part of the lung. His lung surgeon did not tell him about any options. He told him you had to have that surgery. And he learned, like you're learning right now, that you don't have to have lung surgery to treat lung cancer. And he came to me 10 years ago, and we treated his lung cancer, and he's done great. He's 10 years cancer-free, doing great. He was a smoker, and sad to say, now 10 years later, he has another smoking-related disease, and that is bladder cancer. And he saw, this time, a bladder surgeon, a urologist. Before he had a lung cancer, he saw a lung surgeon who told him he had to have surgery. Now he's seeing a bladder surgeon, a urologist, who told him he had to have surgery for his bladder. And he kind of heard that story before. You have to have surgery. The first thing he does is pick up the phone, call 212-CHOICES, and comes here. And we staged him up, and we staged him up. And elsewhere, they never staged him up. The surgeon just wanted to cut out the bladder. And I can tell you that removing the bladder is a pretty difficult thing for the patient to accept. Never urinate again, for a man loses all urinary and sexual control. Woman, of course, loses urinary control. Neither men nor women really like to have their bladder removed. So many men and women that I know have come here with bladder cancer with high success. And the treatment is very successful for treating bladder non-invasively with no cutting and no bleeding. So he came to me and we treated his bladder. He wanted his bladder treated first. He wanted no chemo, no surgery, only radiosurgery. And we treated his bladder. And he went back to that same urologist that wanted to cut out the bladder. And the urologist told him, oh, what a terrible person Dr. Lederman is. He's so terrible. He's going to treat your bladder with radiation. That's crazy. And then he looked inside. The same surgeon who said all those bad things about me looked inside the bladder, and then he was shocked. He said, but Dr. Lederman's treatment worked. All the cancer's gone. And I think he started to eat his words. And the patient then came to me and said, I just want to tell you about that surgeon that wanted to remove my bladder. He looked inside, and he found that all the cancer was gone. And, well, then I said, hey, let's do another test just to make sure that he's right. And we did a scan of his entire body, and we found, in fact, that, yes, all that mass, the mass in and around the bladder, was gone after our treatment only. No cutting, no surgery, no chemo, only focused radiosurgery. And remember, when he came to us, we had found that the cancer had traveled to the lung. The surgeon wanted to remove the bladder even without looking at the rest of the body. We like to know, and I think most patients like to know, where is the cancer? In my view, there's two things you should know when you have a cancer. You should know what you have, And you should know, where is it? Why do we fear cancer? We fear cancer because cancer can travel, can kill us. And that surgeon just wanted to remove the bladder. Well, why would the surgeon want to do surgery without looking? Why do you think? Well, you can tell me if you want. I won't tell you, but I know you can speculate and you're pretty smart. And so now he's in complete remission with no cutting, no bleeding. He's urinating normally. His sex life is normal. He's urinating normally. And now he said, Dr. Lederman, I want you to treat the cancer that traveled to the lung. We treated the left lung 10 years ago for lung cancer. This is a cancer on the right side that's not a lung cancer, but a cancer that's traveled to the lung. So when something's traveled to the lung, it's not called a lung cancer, it's called a metastasis to the lung. So it's a metastasis from the bladder to the lung. And now he's receiving treatment. We expect the same high success rate for him with just a few treatments. And this is the work that we do every day at Radio Surgery New York. In fact, there's two nodules in the lung now, and we're treating both nodules. And at that time, all the cancer that we can see that's evident is gone. He does not want chemo. He does not want surgery. He loves radiosurgery. Now, we've treated four areas, one in the right lung, two in the left lung, and the bladder, and he's doing great, and he's so happy he came to Radio Surgery New York for his care. He's so happy he told that lung surgeon no lung surgery 10 years ago, and he's so happy he told the urologist no bladder surgery recently. He's in complete remission from both sites that we treated. I'm talking about a man, when I talk about people from around the world, this is a man who came from Morocco. He came a decade ago. He's 58 years old from Morocco. He's widowed with three children. His PSA was going up, up, up, went to 8.56. He had a Gleason 7 cancer. He had 12 needles in the prostate. 6 of the 12 showed cancer. And he was treated. He had nocturia. He was waking up twice a night. Noct means night, and urea means urine. So nocturia means he was urinating at nighttime twice a night. He was offered medicines, which he accepted. His weight was 175. He's 5'11". He had never smoked, never drank alcohol. He, on exam, had an enlarged prostate. And this is the work we do. It's enlarged, boggy prostate, T1C, Gleason 6, PSA 5.86. Excuse me, Gleason 7. Gleason 7, PSA 5.86. He was treated 10 years ago, and he's now cancer-free, doing great. This is the work that we do every day at 1384 Broadway. And I have lots of information to share with you. You can call us for the new booklet. There's a brand new booklet about prostate cancer, and you should look at that. A lot of new information in that booklet. So please, if you're interested in prostate, give us a call. It's a brand new booklet with all new information. And I want to talk about a patient from Montana who's very close to me. This is a patient who came to me 22 years ago with a brain cancer, and he was told that he would be dead in 6 months. He had a ranch in Montana. He had two Corvettes. He had a beautiful family. And he went around all over major hospitals around America. And finally, someone told him, hey, go see Dr. Lederman. He was told he had 6 months to live and was really sad. He sold his Corvettes and gave up his life because everyone told him he was going to be dead. And he came to me 22 years ago to treat his high-grade brain tumor and received treatment with radiosurgery only. And then he came back 20 years later, still cancer-free, with a prostate cancer. He was unable to urinate. He was unable to urinate. He had a catheter in. His bladder was holding 400 cc's. He couldn't urinate. Well, now, and this is a note from his wife, Janet, said, once again, we can't thank you enough for your amazing treatment of his brain and his prostate. March will be 22 years. A million thanks are not even enough for what you've done for our family. We hope you're doing well. His urine is fine. His brain is fine. He's doing great. He's cancer-free. His brain cancer is in remission 22 years later. Prostate cancer, same. This is the work we do. Thank you, Ernie and Janet, for your beautiful letter and thoughts. Give us a call. My name is Dr. Lederman. God bless you. Two and two choices.
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1: It's 65 degrees at 1 o'clock. Good morning. I'm Andrew Whitman. Nassau County says a tornado touched down at Atlantic Beach during the rain last night. There's video of a funnel cloud online, one minor injury. Subway just about back to normal as the system dries out. Delays and closures across the system at times because of the rain. Some overnight NJ Transit train delays as well. The LIE and the BQE both had closures in Queens because of water on the highways last night. Power outages reported in the city, most in Brooklyn and Queens, in Nassau and in New Jersey. 7,000 New Jersey outages at one point, the majority through Jersey Central. The FBI says a woman who supports ISIS was planning to attack New York's Capitol building in Albany.
2: FBI Special Agent Craig Tremorilli says 35-year-old Jessica Bowie wanted to blow up the Capitol and kill lawmakers working inside the building.
3: The complaint alleges that she arranged to have an explosive device made out to carry this attack.
2: Tremorilli says Bowie discussed her plans with FBI informants and spent weeks surveilling the New York Capitol. The complaint also alleges she praised the 9/11 attacks on America and was planning future terrorist attacks. Bowie is charged with attempting to provide material support to ISIS. Sarah Lee Kessler, WOR News.
1: Governor Hochul, responding to the arrest, says the state upgraded security in response to rising political violence. A family suing a funeral home in Washington Heights after their loved one was mistakenly cremated.
4: Family members say they showed up to the wake back in May for Jose Daniel Diaz Felipe at R.G. Ortiz Funeral Home, but they saw another man's body in the coffin. Felipe's son says the funeral home was trying to convince him it was his father, but then admitted they made a mistake because they had two people with the same name. Family attorney Phil Rizzuto.
5: We believe that they knew they made a mistake. And we're hoping they would be convincing enough to cover it up.
4: Family members say they never got a proper goodbye and are seeking $16 million in damages related to severe mental pain and suffering. I'm Scott Pringle, WOR News.
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1: In sports, Yankees win their fourth in a row. They sweep in Baltimore 6-1. Luis Garcia and Spencer Jones with bombs for the Bombers. Gerrit Cole gave up one run over six innings for the win. Yankees home to open a series with the Blue Jays tonight at the stadium. The Mets playing their best ball of the season right now. They've won 11 of their last 15 and taken four of their last five series. Mets in Chicago to play the first-place White Sox tonight. The team from Hoboken, fresh off a walk-off homer Wednesday, take on the Mid-Atlantic squad tonight at the Little League World Series.
10: Here's your WOR Weather Channel forecast. Still some heavy rainfall possible overnight, some showers and thunderstorms. Some heavy rain expected in places. Lows in the mid to upper 60s will dry out for the day Friday, becoming partly sunny, a high in the low to mid 80s. Another weather system right on this first one's heels for the weekend. Showers and some thunderstorms returning. Highs mid-70s Saturday, low 80s Sunday. I'm meteorologist Mark Thibodeau from the Weather Channel on 710 WOR.
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13: It's 67 degrees at 2 o'clock. Good morning. I'm Andrew Whitman. Nassau County says a tornado touched down at Atlantic Beach during the rain last night. There's video of a funnel cloud online. One minor injury. The subway is just about back to normal as the system dries out. There were delays and closures across the system at times because of the rain. Some overnight NJ Transit train delays as well. The LIE and the BQE both had closures in Queens because of water on the highways last night. Power outages reported in the city, most of those in Brooklyn and Queens. On Long Island and in New Jersey, 7,000 New Jersey outages at one point, the majority through Jersey Central. Governor Hochul reacting after the FBI says it foiled a plot against the New York State Capitol building.
14: The governor says they took steps to upgrade security in Albany earlier this year due to an uptick in political violence.
15: Political violence has no place in our state, and I believe this suspect should be prosecuted to the fullest extent of the law.
14: The FBI says 35-year-old Jessica Bowie wanted to blow up the Capitol and kill lawmakers working inside the building. She also allegedly discussed her plans with FBI informants and spent weeks surveilling the state Capitol. Jonathan O'Halloran, WOR News.
13: ICE says it's going to move to deport the boat captain whose craft sank in the harbor, killing a mother and her child. Governor Sherrill signing legislation protecting healthcare providers and patients in New Jersey from out-of-state prosecutions over gender and reproductive-related healthcare.
16: The new law Sherrill signed at a Planned Parenthood location in Montclair means providers and patients are subject only to New Jersey and federal law and not out-of-state subpoenas.
17: Every patient can feel assured that their privacy is protected. At the same time, this bill outlaws any attempt to interfere with reproductive healthcare.
16: Supporters say there's been an increase in out-of-state patients since certain reproductive healthcare services became illegal in their home state since the Supreme Court overturned Roe v. Wade. I'm Scott Pringle, WOR News.
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13: Simon. In sports, Yankees win their fourth in a row and sweep in Baltimore 6-1. Luis Garcia and Spencer Jones with bombs for the Bombers. Gerrit Cole gave up one run over six for the win. Yankees home to open a series with the Blue Jays tonight at the stadium. The Mets playing their best ball of the season right now. They've won 11 of their last 15 and taken four of their last five series. Mets in Chicago to face the first place White Sox tonight. The team from Hoboken, fresh off a walk-off homer win Wednesday, take on the Mid-Atlantic squad tonight at the Little League World Series.
18: Here's your WOR Weather Channel forecast. Still watching some heavy rainfall potential. Flood watches continue for the region. Showers and some thunderstorms overnight. One or two could have locally heavy rain. Lows in the mid to upper 60s. There could be some roadway flooding. Friday turns out a lot better. We'll see partly sunny weather, a high in the low to mid 80s. More rain and storms likely this weekend, though. 76 the high Saturday. Sunday's high 81. I'm meteorologist Mark Thibodeau from the Weather Channel on 710 WOR.
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2: It's 67 degrees at 3 o'clock. Good morning. I'm Andrew Whitman. Nassau County reports a tornado touchdown at Atlantic Beach during the rain last night. There's video online of a funnel cloud, one minor injury. Subway just about back to normal as the system dries out. There had been delays and closures across the system at times because of the rain. Some overnight NJ Transit train delays as well. LIE and BQE both had closures in Queens because of water on the highways last night. Power outages reported in the city, most of those in Brooklyn and Queens. Outages on Long Island and in New Jersey, 7,000 New Jersey outages at one point, the majority through Jersey Central. The FBI says a woman who supports ISIS was planning to attack New York's Capitol building in Albany.
3: FBI Special Agent Craig Tremorilli says 35-year-old Jessica Bowie wanted to blow up the Capitol and kill lawmakers working inside the building.
4: The complaint alleges that she arranged to have an explosive device made out to carry this attack.
3: Tremorilli says Bowie discussed her plans with FBI informants and spent weeks surveilling the New York Capitol. The complaint also alleges she praised the 9/11 attacks on America and was planning future terrorist attacks. Bowie is charged with attempting to provide material support to ISIS. Sarah Lee Kessler, WOR News.
2: Governor Hochul, responding to the arrest, says the state upgraded security in response to rising political violence. A family suing a funeral home in Washington Heights after their loved one was mistakenly cremated.
5: Family members say they showed up to the wake back in May for Jose Daniel Diaz Felipe at R.G. Ortiz Funeral Home, but they saw another man's body in the coffin. Felipe's son says the funeral home was trying to convince him it was his father, but then admitted they made a mistake because they had two people with the same name. Family attorney Phil Rizzuto.
6: We believe that they knew they made a mistake. And we're hoping they would be convincing enough to cover it up.
5: Family members say they never got a proper goodbye and are seeking $16 million in damages related to severe mental pain and suffering. I'm Scott Pringle, WOR News.
2: ICE says it's going to move to deport the boat captain whose craft sank in the harbor, killing a mother and her child. This report is sponsored by the Crohn's and Colitis Foundation. 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
2: In sports, the Yankees win their fourth in a row. They sweep in Baltimore 6-1. Luis Garcia and Spencer Jones with bombs for the Bombers. Gerrit Cole gave up one run over six for the win. Yanks home and open a series with the Blue Jays tonight at the stadium. The Mets playing their best ball of the season right now. They've won 11 of their last 15 and taken 4 of their last 5 series. Mets in Chicago to face the first-place White Sox tonight. The team from Hoboken, fresh off a walk-off homer win Wednesday, take on the Mid-Atlantic squad tonight at the Little League World Series.
10: Here's your WOR Weather Channel forecast. Some heavy rain expected in places. Lows in the mid to upper 60s will dry out for the day Friday, becoming partly sunny, a high in the low to mid 80s. Another weather system right on this first one's heels for the weekend. Showers and some thunderstorms returning. Highs mid-70s Saturday, low 80s Sunday. I'm meteorologist Mark Thibodeau from the Weather Channel on 710 WOR.
2: Next news at 4, bulletins at once. Wake up with Curtis Sliwa and Larry Menti in the morning, weekday 6 till 9. I'm Andrew Whitman on 710 WOR.

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2: Good morning, I'm Andrew Whitman. Nassau County says a tornado touched down at Atlantic Beach during the rain last night. There's video online of a funnel cloud, one minor injury. Subway just about back to normal as the system dries out. Delays and closures across the system at times last night because of the rain. Some overnight NJ Transit train delays as well. The LIE and the BQE both had closures in Queens because of water on the highways last night. Power outages reported in the city, most of those in Brooklyn and Queens, on Long Island and in New Jersey. 7,000 New Jersey outages at one point, the majority through Jersey Central. Governor Hochul is reacting after the FBI says it foiled a plot against the New York State Capitol building.
3: The governor says they took steps to upgrade security in Albany earlier this year due to an uptick in political violence.
4: Political violence has no place in our state, and I believe this suspect should be prosecuted to the fullest extent of the law.
3: The FBI says 35-year-old Jessica Bowie wanted to blow up the Capitol and kill lawmakers working inside the building. She also allegedly discussed her plans with FBI informants and spent weeks surveilling the state Capitol. Jonathan O'Halloran, WOR News.
2: ICE says it's going to move to deport the boat captain whose craft sank in the harbor, killing a mother and her child. Governor Sherrill signing legislation protecting healthcare providers and patients in New Jersey from out-of-state prosecutions over gender and reproductive-related healthcare.
5: The new law Sherrill signed at a Planned Parenthood location in Montclair means providers and patients are subject only to New Jersey and federal law and not out-of-state subpoenas.
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5: Supporters say there's been an increase in out-of-state patients since certain reproductive healthcare services became illegal in their home state since the Supreme Court overturned Roe v. Wade. I'm Scott Pringle, WOR News.
2: Trump White House announcing new sanctions against Cuba as their pressure campaign against Havana continues. 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
2: In sports, Yankees win their fourth in a row. They sweep in Baltimore 6-1. Luis Garcia and Spencer Jones with bombs for the Bombers. Gerrit Cole gave up one run in six innings for the win. Yanks home to open a series with the Blue Jays tonight at the stadium. The Mets playing their best ball of the season right now. They've won 11 of their last 15 and taken four of their last five series. Mets in Chicago to face the first-place White Sox tonight. The team from Hoboken, fresh off a walk-off homer Wednesday, take on the Mid-Atlantic squad tonight at the Little League World Series.
0: Here's your WOBAR Weather Channel forecast. Still watching some heavy rainfall potential. Flood watches continue for the region. Showers and some thunderstorms overnight. One or two could have locally heavy rain. Lows in the mid to upper 60s. There could be some roadway flooding. Friday turns out a lot better. We'll see partly sunny weather, a high in the low to mid 80s. More rain and storms likely this weekend, though. 76 the high Saturday. Sunday's high 81. I'm meteorologist Mark Thibodeau from the Weather Channel on 710 WOR.
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2: It's 66 degrees at 5 o'clock. Good morning. I'm Andrew Whitman. Nassau County says a tornado touched down at Atlantic Beach during the rain last night. There's video online of a funnel cloud. One minor injury. The subway is just about back to normal as the system dries out. There were delays and closures across the system at times because of the rain last night. Some overnight NJ Transit train delays as well. Power outages reported in the city, most of those in Brooklyn and Queens. On Long Island and in New Jersey, 7,000 New Jersey outages at one point, the majority of those through Jersey Central. The FBI says a woman who supports ISIS was planning to attack New York's Capitol building in Albany.
3: FBI Special Agent Craig Tremorilli says 35-year-old Jessica Bowie wanted to blow up the Capitol and kill lawmakers working inside the building.
4: The complaint alleges that she arranged to have an explosive device made out to carry this attack.
3: Tremorilli says Bowie discussed her plans with FBI informant.
2: Upgraded security in response to rising political violence. A family suing a funeral home in Washington Heights after their loved one was mistakenly cremated.
5: Family members say they showed up to the wake back in May for Jose Daniel Diaz Felipe at R.G. Ortiz Funeral Home, but they saw another man's body in the coffin. Felipe's son says the funeral home was trying to convince him it was his father, but then admitted they made a mistake because they had two people with the same name. Family attorney Phil Rizzuto.
6: We believe that they knew they made a mistake and were hoping they would be convincing enough to cover it up.
5: Family members say they never got a proper goodbye and are seeking $16 million in damages related to severe mental pain and suffering. I'm Scott Pringle, WOR News.
2: ICE says it's going to move to deport the boat captain whose craft sank in the harbor, killing a mother and her child. This report is sponsored by Mattress Firm. 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
7: Good morning. We've got alternate side and meters in effect. Road work means single laning on the Van Wyck northbound through Liberty Avenue. Delays getting through that. Inbound George okay for either deck. Inbound Lincoln, well, 495 eastbound at Kennedy Boulevard. Two right lanes are out. That's emergency road work from earlier flooding. Looking good at the Holland from either approach. Flooding in Secaucus. We've got Route 3 eastbound. Shut down from Harmon Meadow Boulevard over to Patterson Plank Road. No issues on the Garden State Parkway. Morristown, down utility pole 202 shut in both directions at Harder Road.

0: is the Fox News Rundown. Now a look at sports.
1: The Seattle Mariners are calling up baseball's top pitching prospect. 22-year-old left-hander Cade Anderson will make his big league debut on Saturday. In Double A, he had a 1.06 ERA with 135 strikeouts. Some scores from around the league Thursday. The Yankees completed a sweep of the Orioles 6-1. The Cardinals survived a wild ninth inning against the Reds 10-9. And the Rangers beat the Nationals 2-0. Jacob DeGrom had 10 strikeouts in the win and also reached 2,000 for his career, the ninth active pitcher to reach that milestone. That's your sports on the Fox News Rundown. Tony Genualdo, Fox News.
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3: Let me clear something up, Kalen. If LeBron James got a throat punch, they ain't moving on. I'm sorry, they're not. See, you want all the attention with this interview, at least that part of the interview, but you don't want the attention that comes with it. Michael Jordan gets throat punched by somebody. First, there's going to be a fight. I get it. That's not your thing. Second, NBA folks are going to still be talking about it. What a part about that don't you understand? I understand. I'm only 24. I'm only blah, blah, blah, blah, blah. If you're going to use all that stuff, then don't do every commercial. Don't put yourself out in front of us all the time. No, the truth of the matter is, you're wrong. Stop whining. You want this. You brought this. You're making the money from it. If Travis Kelce got throat punched in a game, we would still be talking about it until the next week. Maybe forever. For OutKicks, don't at me. I'm Dan Dockich, and this is Fox News Rundown.
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6: This summer, as millions of Americans were enjoying fireworks or gearing up for the fall football season, the campaign of the Democratic Senate candidate Michigan was scrambling to cover up past statements denouncing both. You heard that right. The campaign of Abdul El-Sayed was caught red-handed by CNN, erasing his previous hot takes, declaring that fireworks suck and linking football to slavery. On one hand, you can't blame him. El-Sayed is running for statewide office in Michigan, which voted for President Donald Trump twice in the last decade. It's better to take the hit in the flip-flop and sell voters on his declaration about his supposed love for Michigan football on Saturdays than defend the indefensible. On the other hand, if character is what counts when no one is watching, El-Sayed has shown who he is. Voters should believe him. To be fair, he's not the only candidate navigating the collision course between a hard left worldview and the political realities of getting elected in a center right country. In neighboring Wisconsin, Francesca Hong, the Democratic Socialist candidate, came up just short in her gubernatorial primary. Unlike El-Sayed, her past social media commentary surfaced before Election Day, including her support for canceling Thanksgiving. Down the home stretch, Hong's campaign was overrun with similar questions about some of her past and current extreme views. At one point, the candidate even declared Thanksgiving her supposed favorite holiday, but the damage was done. While some expressed surprise at the narrow margin, the more appropriate question is how Hong came within roughly 4,000 votes of grabbing the nomination in one of America's most purple states. One of the leaders of this far-left movement, New York Democrat Representative Alexandria Ocasio-Cortez, has deployed a creative tactic when faced with questions about her past views, saying that woke 1.0 was crazy. There are at least three reasons these seemingly unelectable candidates are driving the national conversation this summer. First, an empowered activist class is stepping up and filling the void of a party in need of new ideas, leaders, and voices. Second, this new crop of candidates grew up in the digital age. El-Sayed is 41. Hong is 37. Ocasio-Cortez is 36. Social media has been readily available to them their entire adult lives. Finally, and most importantly, many of these sentiments are consistent with the core principle of socialism taking hold within the American left. At its core, socialism believes the American experiment is over. The dream is dead. And what better way to express that perspective than opposing football, fireworks, and Thanksgiving? Proponents of socialism want voters to believe it's all about free healthcare, free pre-K, and free college. It's no secret that the GOP faces a challenging midterm electorate. Early voting starts in some states in just a matter of weeks. President Trump is not in the ballot, and the ongoing conflict in Iran has bogged down his approval ratings. Republicans' best case may well be not just that woke 1.0 was crazy, but it never really left the building. Old social media posts and videos can be taken down, but the insight into the worldview and its philosophy remains, and it's downright chilling. I'm Colin Reed, Republican strategist and co-founder of South on Hill Strategies.
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15: It's 65 degrees at 6 o'clock. Good morning. I'm Daria Albinger. The tri-state is starting to dry out after the latest round of strong storms.
16: Subway lines in the city are just about back to normal. Most lines had delays or suspensions with water covering tracks Thursday night. The rain also triggered some delays on New Jersey transit trains. New Jersey maxed out at 7,000 power outages Thursday night, most through Jersey Central. 2,300 customers lost power in the city at times, most in Queens and Brooklyn. PSEG Long Island reported 1,400 outages. Andrew Whitman, WOR News.
15: The National Weather Service is checking out reports of tornado touchdown in Nassau County. A state of emergency has been declared in Dover, Delaware, which was hit by a large tornado. Police say there's significant damage and residents are being told to stay off the roads. Tragedy averted. A woman who pledged allegiance to ISIS is in federal custody, accused of trying to blow up the New York State Capitol.
17: The governor says they took steps to upgrade security in Albany earlier this year due to an uptick in political violence.
18: Political violence has no place in our state, and I believe this suspect should be prosecuted to the fullest extent of the law.
17: The FBI says 35-year-old Jessica Bowie wanted to blow up the Capitol and kill lawmakers working inside the building. She also allegedly discussed her plans with FBI informants and spent weeks surveilling the state capitol. Jonathan O'Halloran, WOR News.
15: The USS Abraham Lincoln is being relieved after spending a record time at sea for a modern aircraft carrier. The USS George Washington is said to have arrived in the Middle East or will arrive soon, and that'll give the San Diego based crew the chance to return home. Well, as the summer winds down, some Jersey Shore beaches are beginning to reduce the number of lifeguards on duty. Wildwood says they're staffing 15 of the city's beaches now to Labor Day between 10 a.m. and 5:30 p.m. No lifeguards, you can't swim at a beach. WOR News Time, 6:02.
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19: Good morning. Alternate side and meters in effect. Looking good at the inbound Hudson River crossings. Not so good in Queens. A crash on the LIE Eastman at Casino Boulevard. Road work with single laning on the Van Wyck north and southbound through Liberty Avenue. So far, the delay is pretty bad on the northbound side. New Jersey, an accident has Route 35 northbound shut down by Route 27 in Rahway. Flooding has the service road of Route 3 eastbound shut down at Harmon Meadow Boulevard. And better news in Westchester. Looks like one lane is now getting through on the Taconic north and southbound through Hawthorne. 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
23: I'm meteorologist Ray Stidjik with the WOR forecast from the Weather Channel. Took an absolute pounding again yesterday evening. 1 to 3 inches of rainfall. Now we're done. Not much rain around as we head on through the weekend, but some. Partial sun today up near 80. A little low cloud and fog possible this morning. Breaking up to clouds tonight, upper 60s. A few afternoon showers tomorrow, 75. Some showers, some thunder tomorrow night. And a chance of showers, maybe a thunderstorm on Sunday. Right now, 65 at WOR.
15: The Yankees sweep in Baltimore 6-1. They'll open a series with Toronto tonight at the stadium. The Mets are in Chicago to take on the first place White Sox tonight. And the Bees from Bayonne will take on the Mid-Atlantic squad tonight in the Little League World Series. Go Bees. Next news, 6:30. 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I'm Daria Albinger on 710 WOR.
24: And now, Curtis Sliwa and Larry Menti in the morning, 710 WOR.
25: Well, no, Larry, this morning, last night he was with us, Tom Cuddy, the great program director, Mark Simone, and so many others who are part of this iHeart thing of ours, largest radio confab in the nation, in the world. And we were celebrating National Radio Day with a panel discussion. I'll get into it in the 7 o'clock hour. Best panel discussion I have ever heard, and I've heard a lot of them involving radio, and it's always I. None of that. None of that. Great moderator. I thought, Chris, I thought he was, when I first met him here, when the Tom Cuddy did the shidduch and put me together with Larry Menti, I believe it was March 9th, I met who I thought was Jim Carrey's brother, the president of iHeart here, you know, in our tri-state area, Steve Delasant. Yeah. I really thought he was Jim Carrey's brother. I said, I don't think I should say that.
26: Probably not.
25: He did a great job moderating, and then they brought out the superstars on stage. Charlamagne the God, oh my God, he he blew the roof off. He made some incredible statements about the importance of radio. Obviously, Jim Kerr, who we discussed yesterday, Angie Martinez, and, boy, the woman who is from Z100.
1: Danielle.
25: That's right, Danielle.
1: You can't miss her New York accent.
25: Oh, yeah, Bronx girl. I think went to St. John's University. Outstanding. I mean, I didn't leave. It was pouring. Cats and dogs. I can't say that in the house, obviously, with Nancy. It's raining cats and dogs. I got my dress shoes on. You know, I had to dress appropriately. Pretty much ruined them last night on the way home. I'll get into that momentarily. And I thought of another thing that I can't say in our house. The cat got your tongue. That's generally what I would have been saying to you, Chris, the quiet storm.
2: Yeah.
25: On loan from Mark Simone, who's assisting Natalie, who's still recovering at home, putting the sandbags together. Yeah, I know. But you got heavy rains. Everybody got heavy rains. Yeah. But I will tell you this, Chris, you've done an outstanding job. The cat got your tongue, but no more.
2: No.
25: And later in this hour, we're going to do interpretation of Gen Z talk, because you're Gen Z, and obviously Natalie Migliori, and a lot of people listening now are parents and grandparents, aunts and uncles, and they have no idea what your generation is talking about.
2: Yeah, we got to help them out. Yeah. That's what we're here for.
25: Exactly. But did I not try to help everybody out yesterday in advance of the floods? I mean, I told you, build your Noah's Ark.
2: You did.
25: Two of everything. Natalie, your location in Jersey, better start putting the sandbags together, the gondolas. Our own Larry Menti, who has the Herculean task of bringing son down to North Carolina to enroll in Elon. I thought it was Elon Musk University. It's not. But he probably hydroplaned home last night from that great panel discussion. He waited until the last second to leave. We hope the best for Larry today as he makes the rest of that journey. But let me tell you, I wish I had been wrong about my predictions last night. I am the only one here, I think, at WOR who believes in global warming, climate change. Most of them believe in climate change. Like Larry says, it's climate change. No, I go the whole nine yards. Global warming and climate change. We keep producing heat from burning fossil fuels. Where do you think that heat goes? You think it goes up there in the atmosphere and lands on the moon or Mars? No. Stays within our stratosphere. And the world, the globe is getting hotter and hotter. Just look at Europe. And then they have flash floods all summer long. Look at them. And look at the rest of our country. Indiana, still don't have power restored. Flash floods, they're underwater. But let's look at our own tri-state area. First off, let's get the New Jersey report from Natalie. What was it like in your neck of the woods when the rains came down?
1: Drenching rains. You know, just the rains that just keep coming. Almost, it reminds me of that late afternoon summer Florida rain where it just comes down in buckets. That's what it was like yesterday.
25: Yeah, that's my first time down in Florida in the early 60s visiting my aunts and uncles who fled New York City when Jackie Gleason, who had the top-rated variety show on the weekends with Art Carney and the June Taylor Dancer, says, come on down to Miami Beach, and half my extended family did. And you're absolutely right. Out of nowhere, in the middle of a hot, sweltering, humid afternoon in Florida, buckets of rain, and then it would go back. Sunshine, heat, and humidity again.
1: That's exactly what it was like. Because it's not rain that we normally have around here. It's that different type of rain.
25: So let's look at the phenomenon of the day. Remember, it was what? 2-3 weeks ago, you, Natalie, reported how a tornado touched down not far from you.
1: Right.
25: Completely unusual.
1: Yep.
25: These things never happen in our area. Well, guess what? Back to back, belly to belly. It wasn't New Jersey yesterday. It was Long Beach in Nassau County. And this was the reaction of a person who was right there on the boardwalk.
3: Holy, it's a tornado. Wow.
25: Typical Long Island people.
1: He doesn't even sound freaked out.
25: Chris, can I hear that one more time, please?
3: Holy, it's a tornado. Wow.
25: Die. They've never had that in Nassau County, Suffolk County. But as bad as it was in all your locations, it was worth. Ray Stajic was absolutely correct. The flood watch that he was alerting us to yesterday was for the five boroughs. And oh boy, we got smashed. And I was getting reports from people stuck on the BQE, the LIE, both lanes going going east and west, shut down. Flooding, massive flooding in the outer boroughs. But nowhere was it worse than in the subways of New York City. So let me take you on a little trip, the Curtis Leiva trip. I knew I was going to ruin my dress shoes because as this great panel discussion was going on, iHeart celebrating National Radio Day. I don't think anyone else in the business did. I'll take it back if, in fact, I'm wrong. But you could look out at this great venue, Park 2. It's right on Park Avenue. It's the second time I've been there. Great. You go upstairs to start the evening. You see the Empire State Building. You can reach out and touch it. And then you go downstairs, and that's where they have the hall, the assembly hall, where you could reach out and touch everybody sitting on the stage. But there's also huge windows. So you see the rain coming down in buckets. I mean buckets. And I'm saying to myself, well, they go a good pair of shoes eventually when this ends and I have to try to make my way to the subway. But nobody left. Everybody was in rapt attention. But by the time I made my way down on the number 6 train, I ended up going to Grand Central. Took the shuttle across to Times Square. And that's where it was tied up in knots. There was no movement of the 1, 2, and 3 train for like 2.5 hours. Now, remember, we're right in the middle of the normal tourist season. We're not talking about the soccer crazies, you know, from Europe and South America and parts unknown who flooded the city during World Cup. Go, go, go. You know, the Norwegians. We could have used the Norwegians. They would have been rowing through all the flooding areas.
1: Yes.
25: But tourists are coming up to me. They recognize me.

0: where the hell you can go to get the hell out of there. People were stuck there for like two and a half hours, and all they would hear on occasion. So
1: can't somebody fix that?
0: Yes, of course they can.
1: 2026. Well, I mean, come on.
0: You go to Europe. You go to South America. They don't have those problems. You go to their railroad stations. They have proper.
1: They're beautiful. They run on time. They're fast.
0: So as I look down in the tracks, because people were saying to me, Curtis, how come all the flooding? I said, you see all the trash there and the catch basins? They never remove it. So what do you think when the flood comes in? And it's nobody's fault. The rain is dropping so fast, as Ray Stajic said, 1 to 2, 3 inches an hour. That's going to all go into the subway. Fine. But the catch basins can handle it if they're regularly cleaned out, which they're not. And so I decided, look, I'm going to spend 2.5 hours here being the air traffic controller for all these people, because no cops, no MTA employees, the motorman, I know nothing. It's not my job. Conductors, I know nothing. You know, like Sergeant Schultz, you know, of Stalag 13, I know nothing. It was an absolute catastrophe, a disaster. And you say to yourself, Bruce Blakeman, if you have an opportunity to take out Kathy Hochul, you have got to continue to pound away on the MTA. The MTA, the money-taking agency, because regardless of your political affiliations, it's something everybody can identify with. Now, meantime, go to the iHeartRadio app and leave us a talkback. You could win a Curtis Lee and Larry Menti in the Morning T-shirt, which will be awarded each day to our favorite talkback of the moment. And while you're on the free iHeart app, be sure to set a preset for 710 WOR. And don't forget, the best talkback of the week takes home a C-Crane radio. 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And yesterday, I became part of the biggest rumor maybe ever in the Lower East Side, as you Gen Zers would call it, the LES. As people were watching me, or they thought maybe it's a body double, or maybe it's a stuntman, diving out of a yellow cab over and over and over again, splattered on the asphalt. Plus a chance to see Journey at 8:25. And let me tell you, for everybody out there who is a teacher and never get their due, they never get their credit, you have a terribly tough job from time to time. 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
2: Susie Saray with your WOR traffic. Hey, better news in Queens. An accident on the LIE Eastman at Casino Boulevard is gone. And the road work on the Van Wyck northbound through Liberty Avenue cleared as well. 5 minutes at the inbound George Lincoln or Holland. Flooding in Secaucus, the service road of Route 3 Eastbound is shut down Harmon Meadow Boulevard to Patterson Plank Road. Morris Township, a crash as 202 shut north and south, but at Harder Road. Avenel, accident as 35 northbound shut down at Route 27. And better news in Westchester, you're getting through again on the Taconic northbound and southbound. Your Commerce Street, no problems on the thruway in either direction. Our next traffic update in 15 minutes. Now let's get the WOR Weather Channel forecast.
3: Good news, a heavy rain is done. More showers, more thunder showers for the weekend, widely scattered around. Low clouds, maybe some patchy fog this morning, but so far visibilities look okay. Some sun, especially into the afternoon, a light northeast breeze, actually a pleasant day, 80. Some clouds tonight, upper 60 city suburbs will be a little bit cooler. Clouds and a few afternoon showers tomorrow, 75. Better chance of some showers and some thunder tomorrow night. And a chance of a shower, maybe an afternoon thunderstorm on Sunday. Otherwise, plenty of partly sunny, high 80. Currently 65 at WOR. I'm meteorologist Ray Stachyk. Now here's Daria with a check of today's top stories.
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0: storms have passed and now the big cleanup begins. 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
23: Absolutely, and we're going to go in depth on that promo that you've been hearing in the last 2 days. Brought to you by Tom Cuddy, our program director. But anyway, the YouTube sensation yesterday, the Gen Z sensation, was a series of videos that were being shared, Chris Quietstorm, by your Gen Zers in the Lower East Side, the big LES. They've now taken over the Lower East Side. That went heavily for Zoran Mandami in the mayoral election. There's Zoranistas down there. And the Gen Zers were stunned. They kept sharing photographs that seemed to show me jumping out of a moving cab over and over and splattering on the street. So naturally, some of the Gen Z said, it had to be AI, right? Had to be AI. No. Others were saying, it's got to be a body double of Curtis because it's an old cab. Like before 1994, most of them did not have the plastic shields in between the driver and the passenger in the back. Or it was like a stuntman. You know, Tom Cruise says, I don't use stuntmans. Curtis Sliwa doesn't use stuntmans. So by the time I got to the iHeart celebration of National Radio Day, I had so many aches and pains. I must have jumped out of that moving yellow cab at least half a dozen times. At least half a dozen times.
8: What the heck was this?
23: Well, this is Operation Hush Hush Mush Mush. I'm not at liberty to say at this moment.
8: Okay. Oh, wait a minute. So it could have been true?
23: Let's just say the number one question that always comes to me, how the hell did you survive getting shot with 5 hollow point bullets in the back of a yellow cab on June 19th, 1992 on the orders of the Gottis and Gambinos? And I think it was important that we be able to show with facts how that could take place. Okay. And the only way you can do that...
8: in the making?
23: Right. Oh, well, you come to your own conclusions.
8: Okay.
23: But by doing it over and over and over again, do you know there were hundreds of Gen Zers who were out there...
24: I bet.
23: ...who were saying, is that the real Curtis Sliwa? Is that a body double? Is that a stuntman? And then when they started sharing videos and photos, that must be AI. You see, Chris, how doubting your generation is?
24: Yeah. A little skeptical. A little bit.
8: And you should be.
24: I mean, yeah, the internet now is, you know.
8: It's filled with lots of fake stuff.
24: Oh, yeah. I see fake stuff all the time on the internet.
23: Need I show you all the bruises I have on me today?
24: Knowing you, I believe you. But not everybody knows you.
23: Don't glaze me. Don't glaze me, because I'm here.
24: All right.
23: And you're afraid that, you know, I'll just go off on you. But, ladies and gentlemen, this post, simple post that I did on my own social networking, just said, stay tuned. And you see me in the yellow cab giving the thumbs up just before I had to jump out of the moving cab 6 times in order to simulate it so that people could understand how you could get shot five times with hollow point bullets and somehow miraculously survive. And even afterwards, when we have the documentary evidence, you said documentary, I didn't, Natalie, people will still be doubting Thomas's.
0: Well, because it's kind of it's a kind of unbelievable story. So in these days, people would be like, eh, nah, wouldn't happen.
23: Well,
0: but it did.
23: Stay tuned. Oh, yeah.
0: I am.
24: Okay.
23: I will be feeding information exclusively on this, the Curtis yes. and Larry Menti show in the morning on WR. This is my home. It starts in the home first, and then everybody else gets the crumbs.
0: Well, whatever this is, I'm glad you're doing it because I have a Gen Z kid who is a senior in college, and he says everybody talks about you.
23: Yeah, but
0: and they're fascinated, and they don't know your full background. So good for them to learn.
23: I know. He goes to Stevens Institute. All those engineers probably trying to figure out the angle to the dangle. How did he get out of that cab?
0: Yes. They could have helped you.
23: Anyway, to be continued. Up next, I never saw a consensus like this on any two people who are pariah. You're going to learn more about that. But first, Daria with the news at 6:30.
1: Cloudy today, high 76 degrees. Showers may move back in for the weekend. Your Weather Channel forecast is coming up. The storms are moving up, and now the big cleanup begins after hours of rain, lightning, and a reported tornado on Nassau County.
2: The Sun and Surf Beach Club was impacted by last night's weather that brought heavy rains and intense winds. There were about 100 people here that were occupying about 30 cabanas and were told that they have all been destroyed. It's unclear when exactly this club will even reopen.
1: Channel 7's Phil Tate in Atlantic Beach. By all accounts, things were a whole lot worse to the south. Authorities in Dover, Delaware are telling people to stay off the roads this morning after what is believed to have been a large tornado caused considerable damage to the state's capital city. The FBI says a woman accused of plotting to blow up the New York State Capitol building has terrorist ties. The feds say Jessica Bowie of Albany pledged allegiance to ISIS online before buying the bomb-making materials. The Department of Homeland Security taking steps to deport the operator of a boat that capsized in New York Harbor, killing a mother and her baby.
3: ICE has now taken Manuel Ernesto Hernandez into custody. They say he's originally from El Salvador and resided in Manville, New Jersey. ICE says he lied to Border Patrol to enter the country illegally in 2007. Hernandez is facing charges of neglect and misconduct when the boat he was operating overturned near the Statue of Liberty, killing Sarah Sanchez and her five-month-old daughter back on August 8th. Homeland Security Secretary Mark Wayne Mullen says once Hernandez faces justice in the case, he will be swiftly removed from the country. Jonathan O'Halloran, WOR News.
1: The USS Abraham Lincoln will soon be heading home after a record deployment at sea with the USS George Washington arriving in the Middle East. And the boys from Bayonne will play Westchester tonight in the Little League World Series. Yankees beat Baltimore 6-1. They host Toronto tonight. The Mets are in Chicago to take on the White Sox. Next news, 7 o'clock bulletins at once. I'm Daria Albinger on 710 WOR.
23: You know, cops have told everybody in the Upper West Side when it's about 3 or 4 in the morning, you see Curtis Sliwa roaming around in his red beret and red sateen jacket because he's going after the guys who are trying to steal the mail out of the blue mailboxes. Don't mail in a blue mailbox. You might as well be Santa Claus because they're stealing constantly. And the porch pirates who follow the Amazon guys and gals that Natalie has talked about, who are peddling around in the morning and delivering packages, and then all of a sudden another guy shows up with an Amazon jacket and steals the package. Well, guess who they run into? Make my day, Curtis Sliwa. But now I'm helping you with an even bigger problem. The spam calls and the spam texts that keep coming your way. And it could be to your mama, dad, your grandparents, aunts and uncles, friends. And you wonder, how the hell did they get my phone number? 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
5: Susie Saran with your WOR traffic. Alternate side and meters in effect. The George 15 for the upper, 10 at the lower, 5 to 10 at the Lincoln or Holland. Crash on the Cross Island northbound at Jamaica Avenue, blocking a lane. Flooding in Secaucus, the service road of Route 3 eastbound is shut down between Harmon Meadow and Patterson Plank Road. A crash in Avenel, 35 northbound is shut at Route 27. Morris Township, 202 shut north and southbound at Harder Road. Everyone's getting through on the Taconic now, north and southbound through Hawthorne. 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Next update in 15 minutes now, the WOR Weather Channel forecast.
6: Rain's done. We averaged 1 to 3 inches of rain, most of us around the five boroughs. 2 to 3 inches. Drier day ahead. Notice I said day, singular. Partial sun, most of the cloud around this morning. Maybe some patchy fog. Up near 80 with a northeast breeze later. Tonight, some clouds, upper 60 city, suburbs a little cooler. Tomorrow, just some scattered showers in the afternoon, 75. Some showers and thunderstorms tomorrow night. Right now, doesn't look like another flood threat. Sunday, partly sunny with a chance of showers and thundershowers, especially in the afternoon, 80. 63 right now at WOR. I'm meteorologist Ray Stajic.
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0: Larry's away, taking his son to college, hydroplaning down there all through the night. We wish him the best. He'll be back with us on Monday. But one thing I and Larry share on is our hate for the royal family in England. We loathe them. We despise them. But there are two members on the outside looking in who have become pariah in the world. Nobody wants them. Nobody. You remember the story, the Cinderella story of Prince Harry and Meghan Markle as they decided to cut all ties with their royal family and come to California and live amongst the trendoids, freakazoids, jet-setters. Oprah was there, all the stars and starlets in Montecito, California. And now all of a sudden, all of those stars and starlets are saying, boy, these are nothing but grifters and deadbeats. Hey, and that's what they're accused of being back in Sussex, where they're the prince and princess. So they've decided to pack their bags and go back to England, which doesn't want them. So imagine, not wanted in the USA, Meghan Markle is a US citizen, not wanted back in the UK, Prince Harry, part of that royal family. And now we're finding out even more, Natalie. Check this out. Meghan Markle, right? Stops, convinces Prince Harry, let's go to California. She's sitting down with then Governor Newsom in Sacramento. She traveled up there because if you remember, U.S. Senator Kamala Harris had just vacated her seat to become vice president for Joe Biden. So there was an opening in the U.S. Senate. She lobbied gruesome Newsom. She says, make me the next U.S. senator. And even Newsom said, lady, are you crazy? You know, there's no way I could conceivably do that. Well, I'm American. You know, I'm a California girl. Come on, Newsom, you can do that. I'll fundraise for you. I'll go out there. I'll get money to, so you could run for president in the future. He said, nah. Later for that, I'm going to go with our Secretary of State, Padilla, who became the replacement and then won election in 2022 and is now sitting 6 years. We'll have to potentially run for re-election in 2028.
1: Can I ask you a question?
0: Yes.
1: Why do, and I'm not going to say she's an everyday person, but why do non-political people even want to be a senator? Isn't that over, you know, their pay grade? Like, what is that? Like, why do people want to do that? I know you get, you know, the cushy life of being a senator, but what makes anybody think they're qualified to be a senator if they haven't been in the realm?
0: When you're a princess, when you're like Meghan Markle, you assume that any oyster is going to deliver a pearl to you. Whatever you want, you wave the magic wand and you get. And yet, look, we had the two grifters and chiefs come here. King Charles III with Queen Camilla. Remember they were here in April?
2: Mm-hmm.
0: We had a series of demonstrations, no kings, no kings, no kings. All the people who had demonstrated against no kings, it was really a demonstration against Trump, calling him an oligarch, they all wanted to take selfies with King Charles and Queen Camilla. They couldn't wait to line up. Oh, please, take a selfie with me. But they aren't pariah, right? They received a tremendous welcome, the royal red carpet welcome, from America, whereas I and Larry both gave them the flea bag treatment because of what the royal family, Queen Victoria, did to the Irish during the Irish famine, took all their food away, let them die, and then said, well, if you're not happy in Ireland, go to America, where so many of them did in coffin ships. But I will tell you this much. I don't ever remember two people who were more hated than the both of them in the country that they came to, the United States, which is accepting of a lot of weird, freakazoid, eccentric people. And back in the UK, where obviously at one point before he met Meghan Markle, oh my God, Prince Harry could do no wrong. Could do no wrong. Good.
1: Well, it's interesting that you were saying how your thoughts of the royal family and Larry's. I think there is a generational thing. Boomers, sorry, I hate to use the word boomers because it seems so negative. But anyway, the boomer generation never seemed to click to the royal family. I don't know what Gen Z thinks, but Gen X, I think, got enamored with Princess Diana when we were young. And, you know, there's definitely more positive lookout. Now, I don't want to say positive because, you know, I don't really care about their family itself. But we were enamored by the whole princess thing.
0: Yeah, but remember, they're nothing more than welfare cheats and deadbeats.
1: But we didn't see it that way. We just saw this glamorous life. We saw this, you know, beautiful young woman who became a princess and then the Disney thing for us. So I think it was just a generational outlook.
0: Yeah, but you know what I saw? King Charles III, who would walk around with his teddy bear from the time he was just a little young lad and cheating on her with Queen Camilla?
1: Oh, I know.
0: Oh, my God. But you know
1: something? Poor Diana. See, it went back to that Diana thing for us.
0: Understood. But enough of that talk. I'm happy they're out of here, those grifters. The UK don't want them. I'm sure that there are third world countries. They can pay the countries to keep them, like we pay third world countries to take some of our illegal aliens. But up next, we're going to get a Gen Z lesson from Natalie Migliore and the Quiet Storm here. Chris, all the terms they use now, and we're going to be able to explain to all of you what they mean, because as grandparents, parents, aunts and uncles, and even folks who are boomers like me, and who knows what Natalie is, you kind of understand what the hell they're talking about. But right now, so many of you clobbered again, a seventh time of extreme weather in this summer alone since Memorial Day. Flooding. How many of you who are businessmen and businesswomen maybe inherited a mom and pop shop? Maybe all of a sudden you decided to franchise. Maybe you have a few shops and you're saying, oh my God, does my insurance cover this? 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
2: Susie Saron with your WOR traffic. We've got alternate side and meters in effect. The inbound George 20 at the upper, 10 at the lower. The Lincoln is 10. Holland 15 from either approach. Accident in Queens on the Cross Island northbound at Jamaica Avenue. Heavy delays from Linden Boulevard, but the crash on the Van Wyck northbound at Liberty Avenue gone. In Avenel, an accident has Route 35 northbound shut down by Route 27. Mars Township, an accident has 202 shut north and southbound at Harder Road. 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
3: Good news, the heavy rain is done. More showers, more thunder showers for the weekend, widely scattered around. Low clouds, maybe some patchy fog this morning, but so far visibilities look okay. Some sun, especially into the afternoon. A light northeast breeze, actually a pleasant day, 80. Some clouds tonight, upper 60 city suburbs will be a little bit cooler. Clouds and a few afternoon showers tomorrow, 75. Better chance of some showers and some thunder tomorrow night. And a chance of a shower, maybe an afternoon thunderstorm on Sunday. Otherwise, plenty of partly sunny, high 80. Currently 65 at WOR. I'm meteorologist Ray Stachik. Now here's Daria with a check of today's top stories.
4: 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The storms are gone, but left plenty to clean up. It wasn't just rain. A tornado touched down on Long Island, and the USS Abraham Lincoln can soon go home. Those stories and more coming up on 710 WOR.
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0: Larry's away today bringing his Gen Z son down to university, like so many other Gen Zers are being transported by their parents to start of the academic year. I'm a proud boomer, and I have said to the quiet storm here, Gen Z, Chris, on loan from Mark Simone, what is it, the cat got your tongue? That's a typical statement that we would use as boomers. And then for Natalie Magliori, who goes down into the streets, and you'll hear her at the end of the 7 o'clock hour, I've said to her oftentimes when she's flummoxed, well, that's the way the cookie crumbles, Natalie.
1: And that's a good one. I love that one.
0: Right. And what the hell does that mean? That's the way
1: you cook.
0: I have
1: no idea.
24: Well, that's how it falls. Like, let the chips fall where they may. I'm not that young. Like, I am, but I'm old.
1: Yes, you are.
24: I know, but like,
1: You do have an old soul.
24: Thank you.
1: As I would say.
24: Thank you. I do appreciate that because I don't think I'm as Gen Z. Chris, do you think you're as Gen Z as the Gen Zers?
2: not as much as the Gen Zers, but definitely I am more than you, for sure.
24: Yeah, well, you dress even like more Gen Z than I do.
2: 100%.
0: Oh, yeah. He's certainly not drip.
24: Yeah.
0: He's certainly not drip.
2: I'm not drip.
0: You?
2: I don't have drip.
0: You dress.
2: It's not that I'm not. Drip is not a descriptor. It's of me. It's like.
24: What you have.
2: It's what I have.
0: Right, but it means good style, good clothing.
2: Yeah, okay.
0: Man, you're
2: that
0: like
2: wasn't on our list, but
0: you're like one of the worst, man, that what? I've ever seen. Oh,
24: well, it's a different type of drip. He's more, hold on, in his defense, he's more Brooklyn hipster.
2: Yeah, I got Brooklyn drip.
24: He's got, if he's in Brooklyn, guys in Brooklyn are like, where'd you get that shirt?
2: I'm like, you're going to lose me in the crowd in Brooklyn.
24: Right.
2: I'm just like everybody else.
0: So let's explain why we're doing this.
2: Okay.
0: The mass majority of our listeners grandparents, parents, aunts, and uncles, and they're either like Natalie. What generation are you in, Natalie, again?
1: I'm Gen X.
0: Okay.
1: It's that forgotten generation.
0: Right. Or they're boomers. And I know a lot of them have come to me, and they think I know all this because the most famous line out of the debate, remember, with Zoran and Cuomo was when Zoran turned to me and said, oh, I choose Curtis second, I say, don't be glazing me, Zoran.
24: And you know it. You had to tell me what that was yesterday.
0: I got to tell you, I had no idea what glazing meant. This guy named...
2: You used it right.
0: I know, but this guy named Oliver, who prepped me for the debate, said, you find the right time to use this, and the audience will go nuts. Now, my wife, Nancy, looked at me. She's a millennial. What's that, a glazed donut? Nobody seemed to know. But he was so right. When I dropped that at the appropriate time, I become a Gen Z sensation because of that.
2: Yeah.
24: Yes. Yep. And household name.
0: But even though I didn't
24: viral,
0: not a damn what that meant. But there are other terms that I hope, common terms that maybe Gen Z grandchildren and children use that you can school our listeners on.
24: Yes. And we're going to start with them.
0: Okay.
1: Okay.
24: Are you ready?
2: I'm ready.
1: Yes.
24: Chris, sauce him the first one.
2: All right. What does it mean to be cooked?
0: If you're cooked.
24: You're cooked.
1: You're done.
0: No, I don't think so.
2: Okay.
0: Who is right, Natalie or me?
24: What do you mean? You don't think so? You haven't even given one. Yeah. We use it. It's evolved. It is to be ruined.
2: Yeah.
24: With no way out. But also sometimes we used to use it to say like you're cooked, like in the head.
0: So you're mashuka, you're ubats.
24: That's what you would say?
0: Yeah.
2: Okay.
24: Ubats?
0: Yeah, ubats.
2: Okay.
1: So you're crazy.
0: That's exactly.
2: Pretty, yeah. Yeah, a little bit.
24: Yeah, but it's really
1: you're
24: like
1: nuts. You're nuts. To be ruined. You're screwy.
24: Yeah.
1: You're loopy. Just coming up with the Gen X.
24: Very appropriate.
0: Well, see, Natalie's better at this because her kids are Gen X.
1: Yes.
24: What about...
1: I'm Gen X. They're Gen Z.
24: But we're staying in the kitchen, but like, what about what... Like, let him cook. Let him cook.
0: Let him cook.
2: Let him cook.
1: Let him stew
24: or
1: it.
24: Or let her cook.
0: Be like Chef Ramsay, you know, scream, holler, drop F-bombs, let him cook?
24: No, it's to let somebody continue what they're doing because they're on a roll.
0: Okay.
1: Mm-hmm. Oh, just let him be.
2: Let them go. Let them keep going.
1: Let him do his magic.
2: They're in the kitchen. Yes. They're going. They're rolling.
0: Like the Beatles sang, let it be. Let it be. Let it be.
1: Yeah, exactly. Let him be. Okay.
24: Let him cook.
1: Let him sit there and do his magic. All good. Okay. Let him cook.
2: Okay. Unk.
0: Unk?
2: Yeah.
0: Oh, that's Larry Menti.
24: What do you mean?
0: He's like your uncle.
2: Yeah, okay.
24: Right? Okay.
0: Would I be correct on that?
2: It's short for uncle, and then, usually someone older, maybe.
1: Like an old fart?
24: Right. Like out of touch.
1: You're a fart?
2: Little
1: you could just say that.
2: He's such a things. Yeah.
24: You're an old fart.
1: You're an old fart. Okay.
24: I'm
2: not saying that.
1: But well, that's what I would have said to somebody. But like, he's such an old fart.
0: Okay, give us one more. One more, Natalie Magliori and Quiet Storm Chris.
24: Mogging.
0: Spell that, please.
24: M-O-G-G-I-N-G.
0: Ooh, I thought that was mugging.
24: Not yet. In the streets of New York City, they mog you. No. It's to naturally outshine or outclass another person.
0: Oh.
1: So someone's cocky.
24: You're mogging me.
2: You have more... Honest, usually if they're not as cocky.
24: Right.
2: It's like you have more aura.
24: Right. Aura.
1: Flexing?
0: Aura, yeah.
2: Just like be nonchalant.
24: Right.
0: Let me segue from this.
2: Cooler. Yeah.
0: Last night at the National Radio Day Honors,
24: uh-huh.
0: that iHeart had for this thing of ours. There was aura by all the panelists, many of whom are superstars. And we're going to get into that up next. But first, the news at 7.
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1: An iHeart radio station. It's 62 degrees at 7 o'clock. Good morning. I'm Daria Albinger. The big cleanup begins today after strong storms battered the tri-state area for hours yesterday, and they may have included a tornado on Long Island.
2: Nassau County Executive Bruce Blakeman has declared a state of emergency in response to the twister, he says, touched down in Atlantic Beach around a quarter after 8 Tuesday night. There's video online of a funnel cloud leering over the Atlantic Beach Club. Blakeman says there are no reports of casualties or serious injuries, and the county sent in search teams to make sure no one was trapped. He says there are also reports of flooding along Nassau's south shore. Andrew Whitman, WOR News.
1: Just to the south, there's also a state of emergency in Dover, Delaware, where authorities say a large tornado caused considerable damage to the state's capital city. An Albany woman is in federal custody, accused of planning to blow up the New York State Capitol building. The FBI arrested 35-year-old Jessica Bowie on a number of charges, including buying items to build a bomb. ABC News contributor John Cohen, a former Homeland Security official, says a female terror suspect is rare, but not unheard of.
3: Typically, these types of plots are conducted by men. 98% of mass shootings are conducted by male offenders, but there are examples.
1: The feds say Bowie pledged allegiance online to ISIS before allegedly buying a large bin of nails, electrical tape, and batteries. The USS Abraham Lincoln will soon be heading back to the U.S. after a record deployment. Another aircraft carrier, the USS George Washington, has arrived or will arrive very soon in the Middle East, and that will give the San Diego-based crew the Lincoln a chance to return home. Do you have good knife skills and an aversion to gossip? If you do, the mayor... Mayor Mamdani may have a job for you. He's looking for a new chef at Gracie Mansion. You'll need to know how to make popular South Asian and Middle Eastern dishes, along with the mayor's American favorites, like breakfast sandwiches with jalapenos. WOR News Time, 7:02.
4: Good Friday morning. Alternate side and meters in effect. 15 to 20 at the inbound George Lincoln or Holland. Crash on the Cross Island North, but at Hempstead Turnpike. Staten Island Expressway eastbound at 440. The right lane is out because there is a huge pothole. Coming back to New Jersey, 8095 southbound the express lanes near exit 70. You've got an accident blocking a lane. Crash has 35 northbound shut down at Route 27. And still some flooding on the service road of Route 3 eastbound near Harmon Meadow Boulevard. 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
7: I'm meteorologist Ray Stidjik with the WOR forecast from the Weather Channel. Took an absolute pounding again yesterday evening. 1 to 3 inches of rainfall. Now we're done. Not much rain around as we head on through the weekend, but some. Partial sun today up near 80. A little low cloud and fog possible this morning. Breaking up to clouds tonight, upper 60s. A few afternoon showers tomorrow, 75. Some showers, some thunder tomorrow night. And a chance of showers, maybe a thunderstorm on Sunday. Right now, 65 at WOR.
1: The Yanks sweep in Baltimore, 6-1. They open a series with Toronto tonight at the stadium. The Mets are in Chicago to face the first place White Sox tonight. And the Bayonne Beasts take on the Mid-Atlantic squad tonight in the Little League World Series. Next news, 7:30 bulletins at once. I'm Daria Albinger on 710 WOR.
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9: So we are the number one New York morning talk show. That's a fact. Fiction came out of the mouth of the shock jock over at WABC. Who indicated that he beat me and Larry handily and that I should retire. But then again, that's what he always does. And there's nobody there to rein him in. They don't have a program director. They don't have a news director anymore. Everybody's resigning. In fact, their new contribution to talk radio is Michael Cohen. Who is he? Who disgraziata? I mean, the worst of the worst. But anyway, let's put them aside. So there's no doubt. In this period of time, we've established ourselves because we have the dynamics that make for great talk. I and Larry were of the same generation, but we oftentimes disagree and then agree. And again, we're not going to fry your brain. We're just going to max and relax sometimes and enjoy this thing of ours, which has to be entertaining before anything else, before it's informative, before it's opinionated. You have to have the full package. And boy, yesterday, iHeart had the full package on view because we have a lot of great shows and they were all represented at 2 Park. It is an exquisite location where when you go out on the rooftop balcony, you can reach out and touch the Empire State Building. It's probably got one of the most magnificent sights of all of Manhattan in the city. And then we went down into the Assembly Hall, where there was panel discussions, and the best that I've ever heard. And I got to tell you, Chris, I've been doing this 35 years, and I've been to a lot of conventions and a lot of gatherings of radio people, and it's generally, you know, they're puffing out their chest, I, me, I'm the best, not like the rest. You know, sort of like the shock jock over at WABC. Wow, this was so good. Let me set it up for you because it just made me want to bust my buttons and bridges with pride that I'm part of this professional organization that honors radio. First off, you had the guy, when I was first introduced to him back, I think it was about March 9th when Tom Cutty did the shidduch and put me and Larry together and said better together, and he's absolutely right. And I see this guy in the hall, and he looked like Jim Carrey's brother. Turns out he's the president of iHeart Communications in our tri-state area, Steve DeLancet. Man, He was the moderator on the stage. And I kind of knew he'd be good because out of this studio, on occasion, he does the podcast CEOs You Should Know All About, which means you ask a question and then you clear out of the way. Unlike a lot of the debates that I've been involved in running for mayor, where the moderators think that they are the people that should be doing all the talking and you should be limited to 30-second sound bites that don't make any sense. He was amazing. He'd ask a question, and then he would pull back. And you had four people who best represented radio in all of its forms. First off, Jim Kerr, 53 years in the business, wearing his T-shirt Raised on Radio with the symbol of the radio next to him, Q104.3 WAXQ Classic Rock. Nobody's been in the business longer. And he explained the origin of radio from a radio station that he listened to growing up in Detroit, which was run by the Detroit News. By the time he finished, the audience, which was mostly millennials and Gen Zers, they were like, oh, wow. Even Charlemagne the God of Power 105 said, that's the best explanation of this thing of ours that I've ever heard mentioned. And nodding their heads and agreeing without any doubt was Danielle Monero of Z100 and Angie Martinez, also a Power 105. It was great. So Jim Kerr set the table. And then Angie Martinez, who I've known for many, many years when she was at Hot 97, like 28 years. She's a Brooklyn girl. She was, I guess, the protege of DJ Funkmaster Flex. You know how I knew DJ Funkmaster Flex, Chris?
8: How's that?
9: Both of us were elected into the New York State Radio Hall of Fame in 2013. It's a prestigious honor. A lot of great men and women, small stations, large stations, not just radio, but TV, are in that New York State Radio Hall of Fame. You would think the shock jock over at WABC, oh, hey, 2013, I entered. It's nice, but I'm moving on to the Marconi Award, the National Radio Hall of Fame I'd like to be in before all of a sudden I take a dirt path like Jim Kerr and some of these others are in. So she was great. Angie Martinez explained how she basically was birthed into radio. And then all of a sudden you heard that voice, that Bronx voice of Danielle Monero. And I know you've known her for a long, long time, Natalie.
10: Yeah, she's amazing.
9: Incredible of Elvis Duran's Z100. She's like the co-hostess there. Incredible.
10: And and what you're getting at is how real these people are. No one is more real than Danielle. And she's told the stories that when she got into the industry, because she has a very distinct New York Bronx accent, and people were like, oh, you're going to have to get rid of that. She's like, but this is me. This is the authentic me. And she didn't.
9: That's
10: right. That's what makes her so real.
9: Right. So Angie Martinez has that Brooklyn accent. You can tell right away that Danielle Monero has that Bronx accent. She went on to St. John's University. They have local roots. Jim Kerr, though, as long as he's been here, right, was not local. He came in from Ypsilanti. He got his first radio job at 14. 14, and he was a morning show host at WPLJ, the most iconic call letters in FM, at the age of 21, Morning Drive, the longest-running morning radio show host in New York City history. So who was the other out-of-towner? Charlemagne the God, who came in from South Carolina. And he had the line of the night because, remember, if there's one thing New York City has a lot of, it's rap. It's where rap was born. You have rappers, you have women who know rap, men who know rap. So for this guy to edge his way up, taking all kinds of jobs to become number one in the nation, syndicated now all over the nation, and on Netflix, man, you know, he had to be super aggressive because they would say, where you from? South Carolina. Oh, that's the dirty South, man. This is New York

0: And as you said, it's just real. We're not AI. We're real people with real thoughts and ideas. And that is an amazing thing because you don't get that everywhere.
1: I tell you, I've been to hundreds of these panel discussions about radio, some better than others. But there's always a guy or a gal on the panel who just wants to talk about themselves. Me, I. You know, I like the shock over at WABC. Man, there was none of that I and me. The audience couldn't get enough. Remember, it's pouring outside. Natalie, everyone has a reason to cut and leave. They're monitoring the weather reports on their iPhones and smartphones. The one thing that the Gen Zers do better and the millennials do better than our generation is, man, they're very good with the technology. They're all talking amongst themselves like, wow, it's going to be flooding. We ain't going nowhere.
0: Love that.
1: I didn't go nowhere. Larry didn't go nowhere. Tom Cuddy didn't go nowhere. Mark Simone didn't go nowhere. The information that they were giving out in honor of National Radio Day, it couldn't be any better. It was the proudest moment I've had here from leaving the chaos of WABC, where they claim to be number one, second, and none. Wrong. Could I hear that promo again, please, here, Chris? Because this is the real deal.
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1: It's all teamwork here at iHeart. It's the team that counts, not the individual. And that came to the forefront yesterday on National Radio Day. I was so proud to be a part of it. Up next, you talk, Natalie, about an original voice. Was there any more original than Tom Carvel? Tom Carvel.
0: Not at all. He's the best.
1: It was National Soft Serve Ice Cream Week, and it all started with Tom Carvel up in Yonkers. We'll sort of go on a retrospective, plus a chance to see Journey at 8:25. But first, the Ann Margaret Financial Minute.
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7: Susie Cerone in with your WOR traffic on the Staten Island Expressway eastbound at 440. The right lane is out because there is a huge pothole. Crash on the Cross Island northbound at Hempstead Turnpike being cleared. Alternate side and meters in effect. Inbound George 25 for the upper, 15 for the lower. The Lincoln is 10 to 15. The Holland is 15 minutes from either approach. Route 3, the service road, is shut down at Harmon Meadow Boulevard with flooding. An accident has 35 northbound shut down at Route 27. And an accident coming back to New Jersey, 89.

0: 95 southbound the express lanes at exit 70. One lane is out. Our next update in 15 minutes. Now let's get the WOR Weather Channel forecast.
1: Good news, a heavy rain is done. More showers, more thunder showers for the weekend, widely scattered around. Low clouds, maybe some patchy fog this morning, but so far visibilities look okay. Some sun, especially into the afternoon, a light northeast breeze, actually a pleasant day, 80. Some clouds tonight, upper 60 city suburbs will be a little bit cooler. Clouds and a few afternoon showers tomorrow, 75. Better chance of some showers and some thunder tomorrow night. And a chance of a shower, maybe an afternoon thunderstorm on Sunday. Otherwise, plenty of partly sunny, high 80. Currently 65 at WOR. I'm meteorologist Ray Stachik. Now here's Daria with a check of today's top stories.
2: Good morning, Ray. The storms have passed and now the big cleanup begins. A tornado touches down on Long Island and the FBI foils a plot to bomb the New York State Capitol. 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
12: The voice of New York.
24: Larry's away today taking his son to college. But it gives us a chance to get into that time machine. To the most famous Greek-American that ever existed, who created soft-serve ice cream.
25: Wait, the biggest one that ever existed?
24: Yeah.
25: I don't know. There's a lot of good Greek-Americans.
24: No, none comparable to Tom Carvel. Born in Athens, has an ice cream truck up in Yonkers, lost in Yonkers. He's selling, at the time, hard ice cream. The truck breaks down along the roadside. And it starts to melt. And being the good businessman he was, he said, I'm not going to let this go to waste. I'm going to serve it right on the roadside. And that's how Soft Ice Cream Carvel came about. He created the franchising between New York, New Jersey, Florida, and the classic commercials that he did himself. Hit it.
26: Fudgy the Whale is back. That's a whale of a cake for a whale of a dad at your participating Carvel ice cream store. Yep. And this year, your Carvel dealer makes them loaded with fudge and nuts. And you can get Fudgy with an ocean to serve 20 people. But if you want to send Fudgy the Whale to a whale of a dad anywhere in the Carvel territory, you call the phone number that you see here. Thank you. And have a happy day, Dad.
24: So when everybody was leaving New York, which has happened in the past, in the 60s and 70s, a million people left, a lot of them to Florida. Guess what they discovered in Florida when they got there? Carvel. Because he franchised it all throughout Florida and so many other states. He was ahead of his time, and he was really the king of soft serve ice cream, and it happened because of a calamity. It's sort of like when you take the lemon and you make lemonade. It was amazing. Yep. And you should be proud, Natalie. You're Greek. Here it is.
25: I am.
24: From Athens. And he was the most synonymous because he was proud of his Greek heritage. He always talked about it. And he recognized franchisees all over. In fact, didn't your husband work in a Carvel store?
25: He did. His grandfather was one of those franchisees. He was one of the, I don't know about early on, because if you guys remember that commercial with all the Carvel owners standing in the background, I think he was in that commercial. So he owned one in New Jersey for a very long time. My husband worked there for years. It was a great business. When they had, I think it was like 2-for-1 Sundays on Tuesdays or something like that, they said their line would be around the store. People just went there to get two Sundays and would just sit there and devour them.
24: Absolutely. And now the Koreans, they pool their money, the family, they'll buy a Carvel franchise. And actually in the summer, it's booming. In the winter, not so busy, but it's still a great iconic name. And who can forget what followed? Mr. Softy, remember? Oh, we used to go running down the block. We would hear that. And now you don't know if it's a real Mr. Softy truck or a fake Mr. Softy truck. There are so many of them out there. But again, Mr. Softy out of the truck. It was part of our tradition in growing up, Natalie. So I wanted to pay tribute today.
25: Yes.
24: To Tom Carvel. Without a doubt, the greatest Greek-American entrepreneur of all time.
25: And you know what was amazing about his soft serve? You remember he made the flying saucer. And the flying saucer were those two chocolate cookies. And he would take the soft serve in the middle and squish it together. There was nothing better than a flying saucer from Carvel.
24: Wow.
25: The best.
24: And for those who were insomaniacs and could not sleep at night, they had the Carvel log cake in their freezer. And they would take it out and just take a slice of it. Until it was all sliced away.
25: Fudgy the Whale and Cookie Puss.
24: That's right. And Tom Turkey. Don't forget Tom Turkey for Thanksgiving.
25: That's right.
24: So we paid our respects to the tradition of the iconic voice of Tom Carvel doing his own commercials. But right now, let's get the news at 7:30 from Daria.
27: 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Do you guys...
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25: What was that?
2: That was Carvel's take on the DQ Blizzard, and it was better. Better.
25: Sounds good to me.
2: Next trip, try one. Cloudy today, 76 degrees. Showers moving back in for the weekend. Your Weather Channel forecast is coming up. There's a state of emergency in Nassau County where yesterday's storms may have included a tornado.
3: The weather slammed several parts of the tri-state as Queens residents tried to keep stormwater out of their basements. And it isn't the first time.
4: Twice this year, once last October during Halloween, three times within the span of not even 1 year.
3: Officials are confirming at least one tornado touchdown and another waterspout also impacted the area. Debris and damage strewn across Sun and Surf Beach Club in Atlantic Beach, injuring one worker who denied medical treatment. Natalie Migliori, WOR News.
2: State of emergency is also in effect in Dover, Delaware, where officials say a large tornado knocked down trees and power lines and tore the roofs off of buildings. A woman from Albany is in federal custody. The FBI says 35-year-old Jessica Bowie pledged allegiance to ISIS and was plotting to blow up the New York State Capitol. ABC News contributor John Cohen, a former Homeland Security official.
5: We are a highly polarized nation, highly divided. Increasingly, Americans tend to view those who disagree with them as the enemy, not simply as people with different viewpoints. And it's that polarization, that division that's being exploited by violent extremists in the United States and terrorist groups abroad.
2: The FBI says they became aware of Bowie after she started posting radical comments on social media. She has yet to enter a plea. Well, after a nine-month deployment, the San Diego-based USS Lincoln is heading home. The Navy says the aircraft carrier left the Middle East last night after the USS George Washington arrived. Def Leppard's Vivian Campbell says his cancer's back after an unsuccessful bone marrow transplant. The guitarist says he'll eventually have another transplant, but in the meantime, he has no plans to slow down. Yankees beat Baltimore 6-1. They'll host Toronto tonight. The Mets are in Chicago to take on the White Sox. Next news, 8 o'clock bulletins at once. I'm Daria Albinger on 710 WOR.
24: You know what my mission is. I'm nocturnal. Stopping mail from being stolen out of those blue mailboxes. 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Up next, Rob Astorino. What, 72 days away from the midterm elections, November 3rd? I got to ask Rob. It's not to look so good in the Senate and the House, but he would know. He travels the country and he follows all these campaigns for Newsmax and then talks about it on WOR on his Saturday show from 4 to 5.
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8: Susie Saron with your WOR traffic. Alternate side and meters in effect. Inbound George 20 at the upper, 10 at the lower. The Lincoln is 10. Inbound Holland 15 to 20 from either approach. Accident in Queens. Cross Island northbound at Hempstead Turnpike in the right lane. Staten Island Expressway eastbound at 440. The right lane is out because there's a huge pothole. And in the Avenel area, Route 35 northbound is still shut down at Route 27 with a serious accident. 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
3: 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Next update in 15 minutes. 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
7: Rain's done. We averaged 1 to 3 inches of rain, most of us around the five boroughs. 2 to 3 inches. Drier day ahead. Notice I said day, singular. Partial sun, most of the cloud around this morning. Maybe some patchy fog. Up near 80 with a northeast breeze later. Tonight, some clouds, upper 60 city, suburbs a little cooler. Tomorrow, just some scattered showers in the afternoon, 75. Some showers and thunderstorms tomorrow night. Right now, doesn't look like another flood threat. Sunday, partly sunny with a chance of showers and thundershowers, especially in the afternoon, 80. 63 right now at WOR. I'm meteorologist Ray Stajic.
9: Less than 75 days to go before Hochul gets the heat. Ho, please. Big red flags, though, for Republicans in the House and Senate. 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My opinions, your calls. 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
30: 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I'm Ed Helms, host of Snafu, Season 2, Medburg. The story of a daring heist that exposed J. Edgar Hoover's epic FBI snafu. 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
24: Right on time, Rob Astorino, former county executive, man who had challenged Andrew Evil Eyes Cuomo and did a great job in running for governor. But he's been traveling the country, going to where all the primaries have taken place for Senate candidates and House candidates. And he brings that all to you on Newsmax and also, obviously, on his show here at WOR, Saturdays from 4 to 5. Rob, we're what, about 72 days out of November 3rd, the midterm elections. And I got to say, it's starting to look like the Democrats could potentially win the majority of the Senate. Why do you think these changes are transpiring so quickly now?
22: I don't know. I think part of it is it's cyclical, right? We're in this basically the sixth year of a presidency, which is never good. And, you know, people have some problems with the economy and some issues. Trump derangement syndrome still there. And, you know, and then there's some candidates that the Republicans put up there aren't the greatest, like in Texas. But I see the biggest issue right now is Republicans are sitting on just Brinks trucks full of money and they have not unloaded it yet. And with 72 days to go, you know, every day that Republicans aren't spending what they should against their opponents and defining their opponents is a win for the Democrat. And you've got to change things quickly. So I know Elon Musk apparently is going to spend like $200 million on Republicans' behalf. Trump and his PACs are sitting on like a half a billion. Plus, you know, they got the Senate campaigns, the House. What are they doing? You've got races all over that should not be close, like Alaska, like Texas, Ohio. We're going to lose North Carolina, and you know Maine is a toss-up. I mean, think about what that would bring if the Democrats take over again. We had just a slight taste of the chaos with Biden. When the actual crazies are in there running everything, I mean, the country will be unrecognizable, and we won't be laughing anymore. So I still think there's time for Republicans to win. I still think they can win Michigan with Rogers. I still think in the end, Texas is going to be Texas, and Tallarico will be defined for what he is. Alaska has got this stupid ranked choice voting and two Dan Sullivans running. So who knows what the heck is going to happen there. But it's scary. It really is scary, Curtis.
24: Well, you're correct, because I don't know why they're sitting on the money like a hen would an egg ready to hatch it. Look at Kathy Hochul. She just look at that Siena poll. She lost half her lead to Blakeman, yep. Who's surging. She just put a dump out the other day. I mean, you know, she's sitting on a lot of cash. I got to say, even though I disagree with Hochul, it's a well-done ad. It's not AI. And what does it talk about? Affordability, cost of living, the war in Iran. All three of these things Republicans have to carry into the midterms because Trump at times seems to be distracted on those issues.
22: Yeah, and, you know, I mean, this happens every presidency, you know, as it gets deeper and deeper into the end of the term. You know, people start to tune it out, and that's just natural. And it's going to happen for Trump. It's going to happen for the next president, as it happened in presidents before. And that party kind of suffers, you know, because they just think everything is the same, right? Trump is a Republican, so all Republicans are like Trump, and that's not the case. You know, a lot of these races too, Alaska, Texas, for instance, some others, there's a lot of specific issues in that state that people are talking about other than, you know, the economy or Trump or the war. And you know, you and I talked about this on the show too, right, with Larry. The AI data centers are becoming a major, major issues. Mike Rogers in Michigan now just kind of backtracked a little bit and said he supports a one-year moratorium. Texas is a lot closer than it should be, even in the governor's race. Abbott was very much in favor of AI data centers. He's backtracking. So it's a very big issue in the next 72 days. And Republicans, it actually cuts across both, you know, both. And that's why Hochul, of course, put the moratorium. She wasn't stupid on this one.
24: Now, the president himself is no fan of mail-in ballots. It clearly does not work in California, where they could be counting well past the election date, a week or more. Yet Florida, they've streamlined it ever since their disaster in 2000, where we had to wait for 8 weeks of deliberations in the United States Supreme Court to determine that Bush 43 had beat Gore. They've really tailored it. A third of Floridians vote by mail. And they have their results that night. No complaints. Nobody says, you know, influencing the election. Why can't we get everything to function the way Florida does, where you have all these tools in the toolbox, but everything is decided by the night of the election?
22: And Florida has two time zones. The panhandle is a separate time zone. And they get it right. They get it right immediately because they know what they're doing. They confronted their problems with the, you know, Bush versus Gore. Look, California gets the results they want to get, right? They take their sweet ass time because they got to figure out which bag to count and which bag to throw out. So, I mean, it's not that hard. It really and truly isn't, because when you either mail in or on the machines, the readers, they're done. The minute you shut that off, they're tabulated. You just really send that result into the Central Board of Elections and boom, the results tabulate. I don't see why it takes that long. It should never take that long. So it's incompetence and then maybe the corruption word.
24: Well, it can work, as it worked for the president who won the 7 battleground states and won the popular vote by using all the tools in the toolbox well ahead of time. And let's just hope that the whole process can reform itself to give the voter an opportunity to know that each and every vote really does count.
22: Yeah, and, you know, in these elections like Michigan, where Detroit is notorious for coming in late, looking at what they need, that's where the Republicans better have their election integrity teams, you know, scattered about at all the voting places and polling places. Same thing in like an Ann Arbor, where it's all kooky left wackos, you know, same thing. But we always put in, we don't emphasize that as much as we should, and we need to.
24: Well, thank you, Rob Astorino, because up next, we got to go to the streets as Natalie Migliore comes up to the suites to talk about public opinion towards Zuckerberg as he's on trial with Meta for messing with young people. Oh, yeah. Up next.
2: Susie Saran with your WOR traffic. Staten Island Expressway eastbound at 440. The right lane is out because there is a huge pothole. Crash on the belt eastbound at Flatbush Avenue, blocking lane. Alternate side and meters in effect. The crash on the Cross Island northbound is gone. 15 to 20 at the inbound George Lincoln and Holland. Single laning in Pelham on the Hutch southbound at Post Road. Just the left lane gets by. They're alternating traffic on the Taconic north and southbound at Commerce Street and Hawthorne. We still have Route 3 eastbound. The service road shut down at Harmon Meadow with flooding. 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
3: Good news, the heavy rain is done. More showers, more thunder showers for the weekend, widely scattered around. Low clouds, maybe some patchy fog this morning, but so far visibilities look okay. Some sun, especially into the afternoon. A light northeast breeze, actually a pleasant day, 80. Some clouds tonight, upper 60 city suburbs will be a little bit cooler. Clouds and a few afternoon showers tomorrow, 75. Better chance of some showers and some thunder tomorrow night. And a chance of a shower, maybe an afternoon thunderstorm on Sunday. Otherwise, plenty of partly sunny, high 80. Currently 65 at WOR. I'm meteorologist Ray Stajic. Now here's Daria with a check of today's top stories.
5: Good morning, Ray. The storms are gone, but left plenty to clean up. It wasn't just rain. A tornado touched down on Long Island, and the USS Abraham Lincoln can soon go home. 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
23: Here's something pretty disturbing I discovered while researching this podcast. This is what it actually says on the Los Angeles Police Department website. The site states that the Adult Missing Persons Unit investigates 3,200 cases a month, and 70% of those missing people are found or returned voluntarily within 2 or 3 days. It goes on to explain, and I quote here, "Since being a missing person is not a crime, police are given a very limited role while conducting these types of investigations." At the bottom of the webpage, it gets more disturbing. There's a section titled, "What if they never returned?" And here's the official police advice. In such situations, you may want to enlist the services of a private investigator to assist in your search. If you can't afford a PI, the police elaborate, quote, "Another option would be to contact the Salvation Army, which has a missing persons locator program." There is not a single sentence on the LAPD website that would lead a loved one of a missing person to have any faith that the police would properly investigate it. What the LAPD is basically saying is, if someone you love goes missing, don't overreact. They'll probably turn up, unless they don't, in which case you should get someone besides the police to look into it. All this is my way of saying, if the police took missing persons cases,
0: 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I'm Neil Strauss, and you can hear the full story of To Live and Die in L.A.
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1: Now, it's 710 WOR's Beat on the Street with Natalie Migliori.
24: From the flooded streets up to the dry suites, I see you've assembled a jury for Zuckerberg of Meta here in New York City as he goes on trial in California. What do the people say about the Zuck?
4: Yeah, and we're talking about young people, right, who are really in the thick of using his social media platforms, Facebook and Instagram. Really, as the trial gets underway this week, the question arises as to how social media has impacted kids and their mental health. We hear about it all the time. At least 29 states are taking part in the lawsuit against the social media operator, with key allegations hinging on Meta deliberately, purposely designing these platforms to exploit the vulnerable minds of kids and teens.
10: I think social media in general has always affected everyone, but definitely Meta has had a negative input on a lot of the younger generation. The way they use social media, what they see on social media, everything in general has been sort of increased in a negative way, and it's definitely terrifying.
13: I don't think it affected me that much. Social media has been beneficial for me. It helps me communicate with my friends.
25: I feel like social media low-key has affected a lot of my mental health. Like the looks maxing stuff, I feel like that's made me like a lot more insecure and like more like wanting to compare myself to other people I see online and stuff. So I feel like it has affected me a pretty good amount.
24: Wow, you found all these Gen Zers out there.
4: Yeah, they want to talk to another Gen Zer.
24: Well, you let them know Curtis Lee was host maxing here. Yeah. But what else did they have to say?
4: Look, now I'm talking to 15 or 16-year-old kids, and they've got mixed opinions, you can hear. And it really depends on where the parents are in terms of letting them be on social media, how long, where they put their phone when they go to sleep at night, sort of rules, ground rules in the house. When talking to people in their mid-20s, they're not sure that these platforms are entirely responsible for our phone addictions.
26: It's 50-50. Because I feel like the effect that social media has on us is also like what we cause it to have on us, you know what I mean? So we use it too much, and that's also our fault. So we can't just say social media is the problem, because we don't do anything to change that.
27: It's on us. Social media is crippling to people, to the point where people are self-diagnosing themselves with, you know, medical things and all that kind of stuff just through social media. You know, so it's crippling us. Hopefully we can get back into real life.
4: Yeah, real life is where we're at, where the states claim Meta created an addictive product design that features algorithms and persistent push alerts with visual filters that spur body dysmorphia. And jump back down to the younger generation, and they really do think that social media is responsible for it. They think that it needs to be reined in.
25: Yeah, because I feel like social media like really affects teenagers growing up.
13: I think they definitely should be. Because if you're feeding like some inappropriate stuff to the younger age groups, then that's not good, and that could influence the way that they grow up and the way they see things. So there should be some guidelines and some restrictions.
4: Now, if Meta loses,
2: wow.
4: Was
2: that a Gen Alpha? Because he sounded really young.
4: Yeah, 15, 16.
2: Yeah,
4: so they're
2: that's
4: definitely
2: the top
4: growing.
2: of the end of Gen Alpha, which their entire life has been
4: social media.
2: From birth.
4: Yeah, correct. And so I thought that was a pretty informed opinion that he had formed. The crazy thing was, when I went to walk away from these guys, they were all making fun of each other on just about like social media and how it impacts them and stuff. Like, you know, and I said to them, I go, the boys are all right. You know, the boys are, they're going to be all right. The kids are okay. But there's certainly how this trial plays out. We've got 6 weeks on it, so how it plays out, we're going to have to see. And if Meta is in trouble, they're going to be forced to pay billions of dollars and potentially redesign their...
24: Well, let me give you props here, Natalie Magliori. What an amazing group of people responding to your question this morning. The other week it was like NPR-ish. Today it had youth-centric themes. Wow, you're getting a, now get this, a panoply of different contributors.
4: Well, that's the goal, right? We got to reach everybody.
24: Yeah, that's for sure.
4: Thanks, I try. Well, a panoply. I got to go get the dictionary. Hold on.
24: You'll be back Monday with Larry, who's taking his Gen Z to college. But up next, Iran and North Korea. But first, the news at 8 o'clock.
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5: An iHeart radio station. It's 63 degrees at 8 o'clock. Good morning. I'm Daria Albinger. The National Weather Service will be in Nassau County, Long Island today to determine if damage to Atlantic Beach was in fact caused by a tornado. It was some of the worst damage after hours of storms battered the tri-state area.
6: Transit systems taking a bath Thursday night. Most city subway lines had either delays or suspensions, with water on the tracks cited in almost every case. The rain also triggered some delays on New Jersey Transit trains. Portions of the LIE and BQE were shut down in Queens because of flooding. About 5,000 power outages have already been reported in New Jersey, most through Jersey Central Power and Light. About 1,200 outages were reported in the city, most in Queens. 800 outages reported on Long Island. Andrew Whitman, WOR News.
5: Officials in Dover, Delaware are telling people to stay off the roads as power crews try to repair the downed lines and other problems from what might have been a large tornado. It also took down trees and tore the rooftops off a number of buildings. The feds foiled a planned attack on the New York State Capitol. A woman from Albany is in custody.
7: FBI Special Agent Craig Tremorilli says 35-year-old Jessica Bowie wanted to blow up the Capitol and kill lawmakers working inside the building.
12: The complaint alleges that she arranged to have an explosive device made out to carry this attack, even purchasing several of the required materials herself.
7: Tremorilli says Bowie discussed her plans with FBI informants and spent weeks surveilling the New York Capitol. The complaint also alleges she praised the 9/11 attacks on America and was planning future terrorist attacks. Bowie is charged with attempting to provide material support to ISIS. Sarah Lee Kessler, WOR News.
5: After more than 9 months at sea, the San Diego-based USS Lincoln is heading home. The Navy says the aircraft carrier left the Middle East late last night after the USS George Washington arrived. The ship's record-setting deployment comes with reports of stress and poor mental health among some of the crew members and supply shortages. WOR News Time 8:02.
2: Good morning. We've got alternate side and meters both in effect. Staten Island Expressway eastbound at 440. The right lane is out because there is a huge pothole. There's a crash on the Belt Parkway east, but Flatbush Avenue. Inbound George Lincoln or Holland, 15 to 20 minutes apiece. We still have the service road of Route 3 eastbound. Shut down your Patterson Plank Road with flooding. Crashes 35 northbound, shut down by 27. Single laning in Pelham on the Hutch southbound, your post road, just the left lane's getting by. 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
9: I'm meteorologist Ray Stidjik with the WOR forecast from the Weather Channel. Took an absolute pounding again yesterday evening. 1 to 3 inches of rainfall. Now we're done. Not much rain around as we head on through the weekend, but some. Partial sun today up near 80. A little low cloud and fog possible this morning. Breaking up to clouds tonight, upper 60s. A few afternoon showers tomorrow, 75. Some showers, some thunder tomorrow night. And a chance of showers, maybe a thunderstorm on Sunday. Right now, 65 at WOR.
5: The Yankees sweep in Baltimore 6-1. They'll open a series tonight with Toronto at the stadium. Mets are in Chicago to face the first place White Sox tonight. And the Bayonne Bees will take on the Mid-Atlantic squad tonight in the Little League World Series. Next news, 8:30 bulletins at once. I'm Daria Albinger on 710 WOR.

0: So Larry's hydroplaning his way to deliver his son to college, like so many others are in North Carolina and all throughout the country. He'll be back with us on Monday. And so he won't be able to weigh in on this situation. I would have waited till Monday to say what I had to say, but Chris, quiet storm, I am never quiet like you.
1: You can't wait.
2: Yeah.
1: Is that even in your vocabulary, waiting?
0: No, because it's so obvious to me. Put the politics aside. The president of the United States does not want to get into a military engagement with Iran again because he knows he's 72 days out in the midterms, and that's one of the big issues that are being held against Republicans because the one thing I liked about Trump more than anything else was when he would keep us out of foreign wars. Unlike the Democrats and other Republicans, you know, you had obviously Bush 43, Dick Cheney, Iraq weapons of mass destruction. You had Obama and Hillary, Libya. We can go on and on and on. It didn't matter. Warmongering presidents. Trump, to his credit, first term. Nope. Limited use of American personnel, but we are not going to get into any wars. And then all of a sudden, things were rolling out so well. I mean, think of it. He went in, one of the most amazing extractions of a foreign leader without any Americans dying or being casualties when he removed Maduro from Caracas, guarded by his Cuban bodyguards because he didn't even trust the Venezuelan people to do that. And Maduro is now in Sunset Park awaiting trial in the federal correction facility. Amazing job. Thrilled with the victory of extrication and a smaller form of regime change. He didn't bring in a new leader. He just said, we'll deal with the old leaders, but they'll do it our way. Okay, so plus. Then Marco Rubio announced, hey, we're putting a blockade on Cuba. They have no oil. They're perpetually in the dark. Within days, you know, this entire government is going to collapse and we will have a new government in Cuba. Things were really going well. And then Susie Wiles, his chief of staff, Trump's chief of staff in Washington, said, yeah. We're hearing the people about affordability, cost of living. The president will be barnstorming throughout the country and he will be talking about those issues and helping Republicans because he is the best campaigner of all the Republicans on those issues. To help hold the House and hold the Senate. Everything seemed so good. It was too good to be true. And then who did he let come over into the Situation Room on February 11th? But Bibi Netanyahu. And Bibi, who's entitled to be there because he's an ally of the United States, said, I want to share with you and your cabinet information that we have acquired through our Mossad, which has been very good at cultivating information from Iran over the years. We want to share it with you, Mr. President, and with the CIA, and with Hegseth, the Secretary of War, and with Marco Rubio, Secretary of State. And so they met in the Situation Room. And BB said, we're going to strike Tehran. We have an opportunity to decapitate all the senior leaders, including the senior Ayatollah who calls all the shots. And so Trump says, well, lay out the plan for me. And the Mossad guy came on the 72-inch big screen TV from somewhere in Israel, laid it all out. And so he said, okay, baby, give me a day. I'm going to meet with my cabinet tomorrow separately, and I'll get back to you and let you know. So the very next day, he returns to the Situation Room. And right away, Vance, the vice president, who was never in favor of these kinds of engagements, said, Mr. President, respectfully, I would say this is not a good thing to attack Iran. But look, if you decide to do it, I'm your vice president and I'll support you. Rubio was very doubting of the Israelis. He said they always upsell. Mr. President, they always upsell. And the CIA said there will never be regime change there. There's not been enough groundwork. But the president listened to who? The new jack in the cabinet, the Secretary of War, Pete Hegseth, who wants a crusade? I mean, this guy is just fire and brimstone. War, war, war, war. So he listened to Hegseth. He likes Hegseth. And he did not listen to Vance Rubio and the CIA. And guess what? We joined Israel, and the decapitation was successful. We took out the Ayatollah Senior and some of the mullahs and some of the senior leaders. But guess what? We created all brand new leaders who are more aggressive than the old leaders have ever been. And after bombing them over and over again like a tag team, the United States and Israel, we thought they will soon say no mas, no mas. Within 4 to 6 weeks, this war is over. How many times did we hear the president and Rubio say, we've won the war, we're just mopping up? Well, guess what? We're still in this war. And now the new strategy, the pivot and shift by the president of the United States, who has been stymied by the Straits of Hormuz, he declared an economic D-Day. So we're not going to be fighting, but we're going to go after every country that has any kind of economic dealings with Iran, and they will face tremendous circumstances. So he got a convert. The UAE, which did a lot of trading with Iran, said, no more. No more trading. The problem here is that Iran knows how to bide its time, and their sponsor is Red China. That's who does most of the supplies for them in return for the oil. So the president is bearing down. He says, look, this is going to be an economic war the rest of the way, and we will win. The people there cannot deal with the shortages. They cannot deal with the rate of hyperinflation. It's just a matter of time. And I say to myself, slowly I turn step by step. Where did we deal with the Iranians before? Remember Jimmy Carter? Ladies and gentlemen, remember? He had been elected president over then-President Gerald Ford. He was actually ahead of the polls of Ronald Reagan the second time out, even though we had hyperinflation and all kinds of problems. But it was Iran. It was the hostage-taking in Tehran that plagued him every night. Ted Koppel, Nightline, 286 days of the hostage-taking. And Ronald Reagan rode that to victory. Why? Because Iran would not negotiate with Jimmy Carter. They knew they could wear him down, and they did. And remember what happened in that last month? That last month, I'll never forget, November 4th, 1980. Ronald Reagan won 51% of the popular vote, Jimmy Carter 41%. The rest went to the independent candidate, the former Republican from Illinois, the Congressman Anderson. Ronald Reagan got 489 electoral votes. Jimmy Carter only got, I think, 49. Minnesota, Maryland, West Virginia, Georgia, D.C. That was it. And Jimmy Carter got his ass kicked. Ronald Reagan came into the White House, and immediately the hostages were returned. So you understand, that was the first Ayatollah. They know by their time. And now, didn't we learn from North Korea, the evil seed of Kim Jong mentally ill? As bad as the Iranians are, and they're really bad. You know, every Friday, today is the day of prayer, Juma, they come out, the Shias of their mosque, and they parade around, death to the big Satan America, death to the little Satan Israel. And they do that like on a regular basis. But they've actually had Iranians rebel. Yes, they were all shot down. Yes, they were killed. Yes, they were tortured. But they had people who would rebel. When did you ever see rebellion in North Korea? If you even say anything, they'll take a cannon and put it to your belly and blast you to the hereafter. Do you know we've never had peace with North Korea? It's only a ceasefire. That's what ended the Korean War. There's never been a formal signature on any kind of a peace treaty. You go to North Korea, even today, there are graphic billboards

0: time again. The first Ayatollah, his supporters took our hostages in the embassy in Tehran. Notice how that weakened Jimmy Carter. And they waited and they waited and they waited him out. They wanted Ronald Reagan. They did not want Jimmy Carter. They destroyed his presidency. They're saying, we'll take it from the same playbook. We will beat the Republicans in the midterm elections. We'd rather deal with the Democrats. And this Iran war will hang like an albatross, like a Damocles sword over the head of every Republican running for election or reelection. And they're absolutely right. I only wish on that day of February 11th, when everything was working Trump's way, he took Maduro, Cuba was ready to fall. Susie Wiles said the president will be out on the stump talking about affordability, the cost of living, the two major issues, that he didn't listen to the warmonger Bibi. Because this is Bibi's war. This is not our war. And now we're stuck with the mess. Up next, we're going to take you on that time machine to Grossinger's. I called it the Jewish Himalayas. And the Catskills. And there were the Irish Alps right next to it. But Grossinger's, remember? The scene for Dirty Dancing. Grossinger's, one of the greatest movies of all time. It's reopening. Yes. Plus a chance to see Journey next.
1: Susie Sarin with your WOR traffic. There's a stalled truck on the Whitestone Bridge, Queensbound, blocking a lane. It's on the Bronx side. Staten Island Expressway eastbound at 440. The right lane is out with a huge pothole. You're backed up from Forest Avenue. Crash on the Belt eastbound at Flatbush Avenue, blocking lane. Inbound Hudson River crossings, about 15 minutes apiece. Single laning in Pelham on the Hudge southbound at Post Road. Just the left lane's getting through. LIE westbound at Wheeler Road, an accident blocking two left lanes. And in Avenel, we still have 35 northbound shutdown approaching Route 27 with a serious accident. Our next traffic update in 15 minutes. Now let's get the WOR Weather Channel forecast.
2: Good news, a heavy rain is done. More showers, more thunder showers for the weekend, widely scattered around. Low clouds, maybe some patchy fog this morning, but so far visibilities look okay. Some sun, especially into the afternoon, a light northeast breeze, actually a pleasant day, 80. Some clouds tonight, upper 60 city suburbs will be a little bit cooler. Clouds and a few afternoon showers tomorrow, 75. Better chance of some showers and some thunder tomorrow night. And a chance of a shower, maybe an afternoon thunderstorm on Sunday. Otherwise, plenty of partly sunny, high 80. Currently 65 at WOR. I'm meteorologist Ray Stachik. Now here's Daria with a check of today's top stories.
3: Good morning, Ray. The storms have passed and now the big cleanup begins. A tornado touches down on Long Island and the FBI foils a plot to bomb the New York State Capitol. Those stories and more coming up on 710 WOR.
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18: Yesterday with Larry, who's away, transporting his son to school to start of the college year. He'll be back on Monday. We talked about the possible return of the Carnegie Deli. Well, that's a possible. There is a guaranteed return of Grossinger's, which was the great place that so many, especially Jewish Americans, went to in what I call the Jewish Himalayas next to the Irish Alps and the Catskills for many, many years. They're pouring millions of dollars for 100 rooms, for the cottages, for permanent housing, the golf course, everything that you knew about Grossinger's. And they're even going to be playing music from one of the greatest movies of all time that was filmed in Grossinger's Dirty Dancing.

0: great movie that was, Jennifer Grey. Nobody really knew her. But Patrick Swayze out of Texas. What a...
1: The best.
0: What a great dancer, personality. I loved him in the movie Ghost with Demi Moore and Whoopi Goldberg. That almost made me cry.
1: Oh, my gosh. You know what? I was so lucky to see a taping of Saturday Night Live when Patrick Swayze hosted.
0: Oh. So good. And unfortunately died when pancreatic cancer was a sure killer. Now they've made successful ventures into preventing that. But back then, when he was diagnosed, it was just a matter of when. Yep. But that movie lives on. That was 1987. You imagine if they return Grossinger's to what it was? I think that was Liberty, New York, Sullivan County. I mean, outstanding. And again, we're getting very nostalgic here. We talked about Tom Carvel. We talked about the Carnegie Deli. There'll be so many other things that we make reference to from time to time because of all the great fond memories. But right now, let's go to our talkbacks.
2: Don't you understand that the reason Vance did not support the war in Iran is because he's setting himself up to be president? He probably knew that wouldn't be popular, so Vance was chosen to go against that so he could be president.
0: No, he wasn't chosen. That's always been his opinion. And he was brave enough to tell the president in that Situation Room the day after Bibi and Mossad encouraged the president to join them in decapitating the leadership in Tehran, that, you know, Mr. President, I'm opposed to this, but I am your vice president and I'm loyal to you. Marco Rubio was not in favor of it. He said, as Secretary of State, and he may be running for the Republican nomination, that the Israelis are always upselling. So, no, it wasn't just Vice President Vance. And he's been very loyal to the president as the vice president, trying to engage in the initial sit-downs in Pakistan to try to bring peace to the Iranian war.
3: Hi, good morning, guys. Great show as always, except today. You know, I've supported you guys for a long time, and I really enjoy the show. And, you know, I just feel horribly underrepresented here. You know, you hear all this talk about the Gen Z and Natalie. Natalie is a Gen X, and baby boomers getting their shine. What about the millennials?
0: Well, no. I beg to differ with you. I make reference to my wife, Nancy, all the time, who is a millennial and other millennials. And I hope you are listening to the whole show. And that's why I think you got to go to the podcast.
1: That's right.
0: Because when we spoke about how iHeart celebrated National Radio Day like no one else in this business, the people who were on the panel were all millennials, except for Jim Kerr. From classic rock, who's one of us, baby boomers. But, hey, Charlemagne the God, millennial. Angie Martinez, millennial. Your favorite from Z100, Natalie, millennial. So, we've given you, I'm going to use this term again, potpourri. You know what that means, Chris, potpourri?
4: I know it goes in the bathroom to make it smell nice, right?
1: It's a mix.
4: Okay, an assortment. Okay.
0: Oh, that's pretty good.
4: Okay.
0: That's pretty good.
4: All
0: from
4: right.
0: The Quiet Stone. But we've talked about boomers. Natalie, what are you again?
1: I'm a Gen X, the forgotten ones.
0: Right.
1: You can't even remember who we are.
0: We've talked about millennials, and we've talked about Gen Z. Yeah.
1: Gen X and Gen Z.
0: I'm all confused. Let's go to another talkback.
2: I have to agree with the guy who put you and Larry together. At first, I didn't think I was going to like it, but now I've totally changed my opinion, and I look forward to hearing you, and I feel sad when you're not on, and I think you guys are great together. Aww. So I just want to let you know.
0: The only show in the business of this thing of ours that has two points of view together, And that was the brilliance of Tom Cuddy, the best program director in the business, who said, Larry Menti and Curtis Sliwa will be better together. And we have, as you can hear in the promo, that now talks about how we are the number one New York morning talk show. But meantime, let's give away some.

0: 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Just be caller number 5 at 800-321-0710. 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
1: All right, Curtis, I'm going to confuse you just a little bit more. Natalie Vaca and I, are Generation Jones. We're not just Generation X. That is a sub-generation between the baby
2: boomers. No, I'm actually a Gen X.
1: No, you are Generation Jones. I've done
2: reading. Yes,
1: it's 1958 through 1969 is a sub-generation.
2: I am not, Ben.
0: Cat fight. We got a cat fight going on.
2: I am a true Xer.
1: Oh, I am too. But it's such a big generation. It's the biggest generation of any of the generations that they subdivided. They've also subdivided millennials into the Echo Boomers and the regular millennials. Trust me, done a lot of interviews.
2: Actually,
1: on
2: you
1: this.
2: Know who is a Joan? I'm pretty sure Larry is, because we've actually talked about
1: that. No, Larry
2: in the past.
1: Larry is not. If he was not born, and I know Larry was born, I think after 1958 or before 1958. That's the cutoff. 1958 to 1969. Look it up. Cloudy today, high 76 degrees. Showers move back in for the weekend. Your Weather Channel forecast is coming up. Weather experts today will get a look at the damage to Nassau County today, which residents say was caused by a tornado.
3: The Sun and Surf Beach Club was impacted by last night's weather that brought heavy rains and intense winds. There were about 100 people here that were occupying about 30 cabanas and were told that they have all been destroyed. There was a spinning column of air and water that could be seen both in Atlantic Beach and in Eastern Rockaway. But today, the National Weather Service will be taking a closer look to see if the waterspout hit land, which would then be deemed as a tornado.
1: Channel 7's Phil Tate on Atlantic Beach. Well, if it was a tornado, it probably wasn't the only one. Police in Dover, Delaware say a large twister caused significant damage to the state's capital city. The FBI may have foiled an attack on New York State's Capitol building in the nick of time. They've arrested Jessica Bowie, an Albany woman they say was planning to bomb it.
4: A federal complaint states that Bowie planned to escape to Syria, with the FBI claiming she discussed returning to the U.S. to attack again, allegedly saying to the informants, ideally it would be the White House with the president. On August 19th, she allegedly purchased a gun, ammunition, and was instructed how to load it by the FBI informants. Bowie was taken into custody on Wednesday, allegedly armed with that gun and a bomb that she did not know was fake.
1: ABC's Pierre Thomas. They are finally heading home. The Navy says the USS Abraham Lincoln left the Middle East last night after the USS George Washington arrived. The Lincoln had been at sea for 9 months, longer than any other modern aircraft carrier. And Apple Music is coming out with a new label ID for AI-generated songs, a music platform announcing this week it'll start putting a Made with AI label on those released tracks. The Yankees beat Baltimore 6-1. They host Toronto tomorrow night. Mets are in Chicago to take on the White Sox. And the Bayonne Bees take on the Mid-Atlantic Champs tonight at the Little League World Series. Next news, 9 o'clock, bulletins at once. I'm Daria Albinger on 710 WOR.
0: Congratulations to Stuart in Flushing, Queens, who just won a pair of tickets to see Journey October 25th at the Prudential Center. 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Next week, the tickets to see Chicago at 8:25. Up next, Joe Neumeier. It was such a fuddy-dud when he gave a 3-star rating to the new Spider-Man movie. Oh, I got some information for him coming up. 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
5: Susie Saran with your WOR traffic. This stalled truck on the Whitestone Bridge, Queensbound, is gone and everything is open. Crash on the Belt eastbound at Flatbush Avenue, blocking a lane. On the Staten Island Expressway eastbound at 440, the right lane is out. That is due to a huge pothole. Inbound Hudson River crossings, only about 10 minutes apiece. An Avenel accident has Route 35 northbound shut down at Route 27. And in Pelham, The accident's been cleared off the Hutch southbound near Post Road. 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
6: Rain's done. We averaged 1 to 3 inches of rain. Most of us around the five boroughs, 2 to 3 inches. Drier day ahead. Notice I said day, singular. Partial sun. Most of the cloud around this morning. Maybe some patchy fog. Up near 80 with a northeast breeze later. Tonight, some clouds. Upper 60 city. Suburbs a little cooler. Tomorrow, just some scattered showers in the afternoon, 75. Some showers and thunderstorms tomorrow night. Right now, doesn't look like another flood threat. Sunday, partly sunny with a chance of showers and thundershowers, especially in the afternoon, 80. 63 right now at WOR. I'm meteorologist Ray Stager.
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20: 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We call him Day Day for short. 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
24: Number one!
0: Exactly, number one. That's a fact, not the fiction you hear over from the Shock Jock. But some of the best parts of this show that involve Larry, who's away today, transporting his son for the start of his college semester, is when Joel Neumeier joins us, film journalist and WOR Movie Minute host. And I want you to indulge me for a second, Joe, because I'm going to call this the good, the bad, and the ugly. Are you ready for it?
25: I'm ready, Curtis. Right.
0: Tom Holland. Can't get any bigger than Tom Holland. Obviously, star of the Bust 'Em Out, Brand New Day, Spider-Man movie. But he's also in Odyssey. He married the leading lady. He's worth hundreds of millions of dollars now. How do you get to be in 2 movies at the same time that are coming out in the same summer season and marry the leading lady?
25: I think you just find the magic eight ball or the genie in the bottle and you make your wish and that happens. By the way, I love Curtis. You call me a funny dud because I didn't like the Spider-Man movie. I just want to say I'm okay with the Spider-Man movie. Before we go further, I don't mind the Spider-Man movie. I just like the other Spider-Man movies better. But let's just go on to that.
0: Joe, aren't you afraid of all those Spider-Man fans out there just besieging you? I mean, you finally... You finally gave it a 3.5 stars because Larry sort of nudged you, but you were stuck at 3.
25: I was stuck at 3. Well, I've got my Spidey. I'm Gen X, by the way. You guys were talking about generation. I'm Gen X, so I've got my old Spidey web shooter from like the early 70s that I have. So if anybody, I've got my Spidey web shooter.
26: Nice.
25: So I'm not scared.
0: A salvation. Now, let me take you from the good. That's obviously Tom Holland, couldn't be doing any better, to the bad.
25: Right.
0: I noticed that actor David Krumholz, who's only 48 years old, has spent 30 years in the business, who has appeared in a number of great movies, Oppenheimer and others.
25: Yep. Yeah.
0: He's called it quits and says, I'm fighting for roles that offer less money now and less opportunities than the way it used to be in the 90s. Is that what other actors and actresses are facing in Hollywood?
25: It's a good problem. I mean, it's a good question. It's a sad problem. I think David Krumholz is really good. He was in the Springsteen movie last year. By the way, he played Supergirl's father, and I didn't like the Supergirl movie, but he played Supergirl's father a couple of weeks ago when that movie came out. I think he's great, and I think it's such a shame that it's, you know what this is? This is the disparity between a great character actor and actors like Tom Holland and others who, you know, Timothy Chalamet, who get those lead roles. And those character actors are often, those guys are sometimes fighting for scraps or they're fighting for roles. I remember back when Sideways came out and Paul Giamatti, who's one of the best actors we've got, wasn't nominated for an Oscar. The other 3 actors were, but he wasn't. And he's since been nominated twice, once for Cinderella Man and once for The Holdover. But he's an actor that you think, I'll see anything with Paul Giamatti in it, but he's not getting Tom Holland money. And it's they serve different roles. But it's really a shame that somebody like Krumholz is hanging it up because he's got to fight for roles like that. You know, there's only a few character actors that sometimes get that status. Sam Rockwell's another one. I love him. He's great. John Malkovich, for decades, has been one of those actors, and I think he might finally get his Oscar for this movie that's coming out called Wild Horse 9. Who knows? That's just a guess. But it's a shame. It's the constant pull between the artists and sort of the business, right? Between the ones who can put on the Spider-Man costume and the ones who can't.
0: Now, Joe, join me. I wanted to join my colleagues in SAG-AFTRA and go out on strike when the nanny told radio people, no, we don't need you. But we're going to stop AI right in its tracks. Remember we discussed early on with Larry and yourself the AI-generated Val Kilmer movie?
25: Right.
0: Is that out?
25: No, I don't think there's a release date for it yet. It's one of those things that his family approved it, and Kilmer himself was sort of an odd, quirky, odd guy who liked that kind of stuff. It's called As Deep as the Grave, and he died in 2025 at the age of 65, but he allowed his image to be sort of used for that. So who knows what's going to happen with that? There's lots of rules that they're putting down, and I think they need to. But he allowed that to happen, so he wanted his image to be used for this film that he had signed up for. Who knows what will happen? It will be interesting to look at, but I don't know if that's going to be. I don't think that's good for the business at all. And I know, like you, I'm very anti AI, and especially when it comes to things like that. There was things in the 80s. Remember when they would kind of use actors from previous movies to bring like Fred Astaire, and they would whatever, and bring them on Bogart to sell Pepsi or Coke. Same kind of thing I think is going to happen, and I think that's a scary thing, and actors have a right to fight for it, to fight against it.
0: And yesterday, Joe, was National Radio Day, celebrated by all of iHeart, and they have gone on record as saying, we use AI, actual intelligence.
25: Think I do. Why don't you remind me?
0: Phony fraud who uses AI, artificial intelligence. That's about the highest commendation I can give you, Joe.
25: I take it to heart. Thank you, sir. I appreciate that. I am not. I wear that with honor.
0: All right.
25: I wear that with honor for Curtis.
0: Same time, same place next week upon Larry's return. But, boy, I want to thank all Americans up next. I couldn't believe the results of a survey on what was the greatest invention ever in America. It'll really tug at your heart. But for all of you out there who are involved in business, a seventh bout of extreme weather that led to flooding. And that affected a lot of your edifices, your buildings. And you're wondering if your insurance protected you. 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
1: Susie Saran with your WOR traffic. Staten Island Expressway eastbound at 440. They fixed the pothole. The right lane is reopened. Crash on the Hutch northbound at 95 in the Bronx, blocking a lane. Alternate side and meters in effect. Inbound Hudson River crossings, 5 to 10 minutes at peace. An accident in New Jersey still has 35 northbound shutdown approaching Route 27 is stall. 17 southbound at Central Avenue in Rochelle Park, that is blocking the right lane. And the accident on the LIE westbound at Wheeler Road is gone. 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
4: Good news. The heavy rain is done. More showers, more thunder showers for the weekend. Widely scattered around. Low clouds, maybe some patchy fog this morning, but so far visibilities look okay. Some sun, especially into the afternoon. A light northeast breeze, actually a pleasant day, 80. Some clouds tonight, upper 60. City suburbs will be a little bit cooler. Clouds and a few afternoon showers tomorrow, 75. Better chances.

0: showers and some thunder tomorrow night, and a chance of a shower, maybe an afternoon thunderstorm on Sunday. Otherwise, plenty of partly sunny, high 80. Currently 65 at WOR. I'm meteorologist Ray Stachik. Now here's Daria with a check of today's top stories.
1: Good morning, Ray. The storms are gone, but left plenty to clean up. It wasn't just rain. A tornado touched down on Long Island, and the USS Abraham Lincoln can soon go home. Those stories and more coming up on 710 WOR.
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15: 710 WOR.
0: Wow.
5: So proud of Americans who participated in this survey, especially in an era of high tech. Americans far and near were asked, what is the greatest invention that America ever contributed to the world? 16%, thank God, said democracy. You're absolutely right. Democracy was founded here in the United States. Our American Revolution and all the trials and tribulations that accompanied it. You almost don't hear about the 250th anniversary anymore, but we talk about it a lot. And Americans know that democracy was created here in the good old U.S. of A. Number two, in nearby Edison, New Jersey, Thomas Edison, who fancied himself as only sleeping 4 hours a night, up 20 hours, his invention of the light bulb, 14% of Americans. 10%, Quiet Storm Chris, Gen Zer, said the internet, 10%.
15: Yeah, that one caught my eye.
5: Yeah, invented by Al Gore. Al Gore wanted to get his his name in there. What a piece of work that Al Gore. The automobile, 6%. You know, the Model T in Highland Park, 1 square mile in Detroit by Henry Ford, and obviously in Dearborn, the assembly line in 1903. The telephone by Alexander Graham Bell, 5%. And the
7: airport. Only be 5.
5: Excuse me?
7: I can't believe that's only 5.
5: Yeah, and then, well, that's because you're like a Yenta. You're on your phone all the time there, Natalie.
7: Yes, I am.
5: So you would definitely be up there. And then the airplane by the Wright brothers. What was that? Kitty Hawk, North Carolina, 4%. But I'm proud of the Americans who said democracy first and foremost is our number one invention for the world. And that is true. I'm proud of iHeartRadio, the celebration for National Radio Day that we had involving all of our contributing radio programs here that nobody else in the nation did. And I'm proud of you, Natalie, for being a good trooper, even though you're recovering from knee surgery, continuing your production from home. And I'm proud of you, Gen Zia, Chris, Mr. Quiet Storm on loan from Mark Simone, because you've come out of your shell. And proud of Larry doing his fatherly duty, taking his son to begin his first day in college in North Carolina. Well, the Talk Back in the Morning and winner of the Curtis Sliwa and Larry Menti in the Morning T-shirt is a member of a generation that makes up a big part of our audience, yet feels forgotten and not
16: with us. Hey, Natalie, I have to agree with you. Gen X is definitely the forgotten generation. That's why I've always called us the blank generation. Gen X is just completely pushed to the wayside, more so than any other generation. We're forgotten.
5: The forgotten generation.
7: Yeah, you can't even remember what we're called.
5: Yeah, well, again, you slipped through the cracks. The Penn State drug traffic case was a big story this week. The Talkback of the Weekend winner of a Sea Crane Radio told us what it was like to be a pledge back in the day.
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5: Yeah, well, that's what Natalie did at Seton Hall, and so did you, Chris. 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
1: An iHeart radio station. It's 69 degrees at 9 o'clock. Good morning. I'm Daria Albinger. The big cleanup is underway after those strong storms that battered much of the tri-state yesterday. The National Weather Service is checking out reports that a tornado touched down in Nassau County.
2: Sun and Surf Beach Club was impacted by last night's weather that brought heavy rains and intense winds. There were about 100 people here that were occupying about 30 cabanas and were told that they have all been destroyed. It's unclear when exactly this club will even reopen.
1: Channel 7's Phil Tate in Atlantic Beach. A state of emergency has been declared in Dover, Delaware, which was reportedly hit by a large tornado. Police say there is significant damage. Residents are being told stay off the roads. The FBI may have stopped an attack on the New York State Capitol building in the nick of time. And now a woman who pledged allegiance to ISIS is in federal custody.
3: The governor says they took steps to upgrade security in Albany earlier this year due to an uptick in political violence.
4: Political violence has no place in our state, and I believe this suspect should be prosecuted to the fullest extent of the law.
3: The FBI says 35-year-old Jessica Bowie wanted to blow up the Capitol and kill lawmakers working inside the building. She also allegedly discussed her plans with FBI informants and spent weeks surveilling the state Capitol. Jonathan O'Halloran, WOR News.
1: The USS Abraham Lincoln is leaving the Middle East after a 9-month deployment. The Navy says the USS George Washington will replace the aircraft carrier as the Lincoln returns to its home port of San Diego. A salmonella outbreak that's linked to certain jalapeno peppers has now made more than 430 people across 32 states sick. The CDC says at least 57 people have been hospitalized, although no deaths have been reported. WOR News Time 902.
5: Good morning. Better news on two fronts. The accident on the Hutch North and at 95 is gone. And the Staten Island Expressway east, but at 440, they fixed the pothole and the right lane is reopened. Alternate side and meters in effect. About 10 minutes apiece at the George Lincoln or Holland. A stall in Rochelle Park, 17 south and at Central Avenue. It's in the right lane. You're backed up from the parkway. 35 northbound is still shut down at 27 with an accident. Morris Township, everything's reopened on 202 north and south and at Harder Road. 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
12: Record rain at LaGuardia yesterday. Most of us over 2 inches of rain, and now we're looking at what looks to be dry weather for the most part through today. Well, for the most part, meaning yes. And into the weekend, more showers, thunder showers. Partial sun today. Most of that's starting to break out here now. 80 degrees tonight. Some clouds, upper 60, city suburbs cooler. Scattered showers tomorrow afternoon, 75. I think our best coverage will be tomorrow night. Scattered showers and thunderstorms. Sunday, a few showers and thunderstorms with a high near 81 degrees. Right now, 66 degrees at WOR. I'm meteorologist Ray Stajic.
1: The Yankees swept Baltimore 6-1. They will open a series with Toronto tonight at the stadium. The Mets are in Chicago to face the first-place White Sox tonight. And let's go Bayonne. The Bees take on the Mid-Atlantic squad tonight in the Little League World Series. 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Next News 930 Bulletins at once. I'm Daria Albinger on 710 WOR.
0: 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Filling in for Mark, here's Ken Rosato.
7: Oh my gosh, is it Friday already? It was like, oh, in fact, it's Friday toward the end of August. It's insanity to think that the summer has just flown by, but it has. But nonetheless, we will have a good time in the ensuing weeks here, or week and a half or so before the end of the month. This is Ken Rosato. It's good to be with you. In for Mark. Mark enjoying a nice long weekend, and it's nice to be in the seat. Of course, I'm keeping it good, Mark. I put down some blankets on the seat so I don't infect it, and not that I'm sick or anything, but just it's the Mark Simone throne. You don't want to, you're not worthy of sitting in the seat. Anyway, it is a Friday morning. We will take calls here at 710 WOR. The number is 800-321-0710. 800-321-0710. How'd y'all fare with the weather yesterday? Ray Stajic talking about it. It was a big water spout that moved on to land. You know, when it's in the water, it's kind of weak. They call it a water spout. But as the funnel hits land, it becomes a tornado. And apparently one hit Atlantic Beach on Long Island yesterday late afternoon. Now, I follow this guy on YouTube. I'm not going to mention his name because I don't want to take away from our Ray Stajic. But this guy is in the South, and he... let's just say that the word y'all is part of his name. If you're a weather geek like me, you probably know who I'm talking about. But this guy was live doing this coverage, and he has this network of fellow, he calls them like weather geeks, people who are self-proclaimed meteorologists all over the country. And they were bringing up video from anywhere that there was a tornado warning. And I had it on in the background, being a weather geek myself. And sure enough, they were showing Atlantic Beach as this was happening, and they said, oh, I think this is a water spout just starting to form. They had it live as it was forming. Thankfully, no, I guess one person had a minor injury. I don't know if it was directly the cause of this. Fortunately, minor injury when you have something like this is a blessing. But take a listen to some of the audio that we got from people who were around the severe weather yesterday.
13: Holy, it's a tornado. Wow.
7: That is kind of amazing. Living in the Northeast, you don't expect to see something like that. But sure enough, a lot of people did. This was in Queens with all the flooding.
13: Every time it thunderstorms, I run home from work, like wondering, hey, am I going to make it back safe? Twice this year, once last October during Halloween, three times within the span of not even 1 year.
7: Yeah. Now, you know, a lot of that happens, my meteorologist friends tell me, because in many cases, you have garbage on the streets that gets washed into the sewers, plugs up the sewers, and then they can't take the water. So it's not necessarily that we're getting more rain or rain more often. In some cases, that is the case. But it's because the sewers are not cleaned out. They need to be cleaned out on a regular basis. And that's something that sometimes the municipalities say, we could save money. We don't need to do that. But that's part of the problem. You need to keep those sewers clear at all times. Jersey City also had a lot of rain.
14: I saw like almost 6 to 7 cars were like, you know, stalled there around me. Yeah, I was just driving under the bridge, and I think water level was very high.
7: Yeah, and just about 10 miles away from there in Passaic.
15: It came down really heavy. There was flood everywhere. I came down from Passaic on Route 21, flood everywhere. Belleville, everywhere, flood everywhere as well. Coming down by 1 and 9, by Jersey City as well.
7: Yeah, if you looked at any of the radars, it was just purples and reds throughout the whole tri-state. So it was serious weather. And in times like that, you know, flash flooding happens. And most of the area got like 4 inches of rain in just a short amount of time. So that was an absolute mess. Fortunately, everybody seemed to fare well. Some areas still have a little flood water receding right now. I know Secaucus or Secaucus. How do you pronounce it? Secaucus or Secaucus? Both are apparently correct. They had some flooding. I know on the service roads near Route 3, apparently still flooded this morning. But that'll all dry out today. Ray Stajic saying that throughout the day today, you're only going to have partly cloudy skies. But chance of some more storms over the weekend. Not as bad as we just had, but nonetheless, more stormy weather. 710 WOR, the voice of New York. It's Ken Rosato, former TV news guy, in for the great Mark Simone on this Friday. If you're wondering, where has Ken been? He used to work at Channel 7 for 20 years. Where has he been? I was at Channel 5 before that. These days, I'm on New Jersey, which is a New Jersey TV news, talk, opinion, weather, traffic channel. It's 24 hours a day. ONNJ.com. You could stream it anywhere. ONNJ.com on New Jersey. We hope you check us out sometimes, too. But I also work here, obviously, at iHeart and love my time filling in here at iHeart Radio. One of America's great radio corporations, the largest. And if you heard Curtis this morning on earlier talking about yesterday was National Radio Day, and not a lot of companies are true diehard radio fans. A lot of the corporations that own broadcast media today just own them as entities, and you could just tell when they don't love what they do and what they own. iHeart is different. iHeart loves broadcasting. They love radio. And that's why they have somewhere between 800 and 900 stations. I've lost count. But they love what they do, and they love their radio stations. And they own literally some of the most historic radio broadcast entities in America, like this one. 50,000-watt clear channel 710 WOR. This is just a monster signal that covers the whole region of the country, not just the New York area. You could hear this huge signal up and down the Mid-Atlantic with its massive footprint. And at night, you could hear it even farther. It goes about 500-600 miles clear as a bell at night. But yesterday, they took National Radio Day seriously, as they should. And a lot of the broadcasters from this station were honored and talked to, and they got to speak to everybody. And it was just wonderful. And we just have a good, nice group of people. When I walk in the door here and see some of the folks who work in this building. Of course, Curtis, you know, is just an amazing man now that he's on at the morning show as well. It's just, you know, Larry is just a sweetheart. He worked at Channel 7 before me, but he is historic as a broadcaster between New York and Philadelphia. And just to get to know Larry now personally is an amazing thing. And of course, Mark Simone. Mark Simone is not, it's not an opinion, it's by ratings. By fact, the most listened to talk radio host in America, certainly in New York, he's number one. It's between him and Sean Hannity, of course, nationwide, also here on 710 WOR. These are great broadcast entities, and it's all part of the iHeart family. So I'm just honored to be here and filling in. But we want to hear what you have to say. 800-321-0710, 800-321-0710. You know, for months, President Trump's been pushing to have the Save America Act passed, and he's saying it would pose an existential threat to our country, to our democratic republic, if it doesn't pass. And if you think about it, that's not hyperbole, because if you have potentially tens of millions of illegal migrants who've come in, now you're talking about this country just being rife with potential fraud. Voter fraud. We already know in New Jersey. Remember, we were told first, absolutely nobody who is, pardon me, here illegal. Let me just hit the cough button. Pardon me. Thank goodness for the cough button. You didn't have to hear that. We were told that nobody who's here illegally is registered to vote. Then we were told some people may have registered to vote, but they didn't actually vote. Then we're told, oh, some people voted, but it doesn't really count. It's too tiny. Then it was, oh, well, thousands registered to vote who shouldn't have, but only a couple of hundred actually voted. Now it could be a lot of people who voted. Where do we get that number? Well, we get that number of a lot. Where am I getting that? We now know that the federal government has taken a look at the New Jersey voter rolls, and we're going to talk more later in the show about this. And they have found as many as 35,000 to 40,000 people who they've cross-referenced. See, New Jersey's not cooperating with the feds, but the feds did some work on their own. 35,000 to 40,000 people, apparently here illegally, who may have registered to vote in the state of New Jersey. New Jersey's saying they only have a few thousand. Well, there's quite a disparity between a few thousand and 35,000 to 40,000. Go to the New Jersey State Republicans. They say there are as many as 79,000. Where do they get their numbers from? They say that people who are selected to be on juries in New Jersey are selected based on people who have driver's licenses with the New Jersey MVC, the Motor Vehicle Commission, which is their answer to the DMV in New York.

0: Democrats intentionally set this up to have confusion. What am I talking about? I mean, having driver's licenses for people who are not here legally. Well, if you're not here legally, why do anything to invite people to stay longer when they're already not here legally? You shouldn't do things to make it more comfortable. You should say, I'm sorry, but all right, you could be here until you're not. Find a way home and then apply to be a citizen and come back. But until then, you shouldn't be here. All right, I'm sorry, it's not allowed. That's like you find somebody living in your attic. You hear noise, you think it's squirrels for months and months. Somebody say, you know, there's noise up there, squirrels. And you go up there and you find people living in your attic. You don't then start bringing them food and water and clothing. You say, all right, here, I'll give you a snack, but you got to leave. You got to go. You can't stay in my attic. And it's the same thing.
1: Ken, that's a rude way to talk about human beings.
0: Well, those human beings broke into our home. Sorry, let's just say what it is. They're burglars. You didn't break into their home. We didn't go into their country. You try going into Mexico illegally. You try going into El Salvador illegally. You'll be arrested. You will be tossed in jail. And it might be years before you can get out. But yet we have no problem keeping our borders open and letting people in here. Even Liberal Canada changed the rules. They used to have birthright citizenship. They used to let people, they're here illegally, whatever. They're changing their tune now in Canada as well. Europe has had it with illegals. They've had it. They have the migrants who are there right now have overtaken lands. They've actually set up parts of Paris. You can't even recognize parts of Paris. They are no-go zones with Islamic sectors of Paris where the police don't go in because they're not wanted and it can cause a riot. So rather than doing something about it, the liberal Parisians said, well, let's just not go in that area. Really? You're just going to surrender half of the land of the city to a group because they don't want you there? It's just ridiculous, and this is what liberalism and socialism has gotten us. Well, to get back to this story here at 710 WOR, the voice of New York, Ken Rosato in for Mark. In Alaska, there is a senator who has been senator for almost three decades, Lisa Murkowski. Lisa is a rhino. She is a Republican in name only. She never votes, or less than 50% of the time does she vote with Republicans. The only reason why she still serves a purpose is she keeps the Republican Party in the majority in the Senate. Because if she were a registered Democrat, you could lose committee heads and things like that. So you want to have a majority Republican in the number of Republicans in the Senate and in the House, ostensibly to be in charge and run the agenda in the respective House. So she, Lisa Murkowski, is against the SAVE Act, the Save America Act. She is one of the senators who is preventing it from coming up for a vote in the Senate. So in the House, this has passed four times. It has passed in different iterations. It is passed, and all four of the bills have made their way to the Senate, only to sit there on John Thune's desk and do nothing. They just sit there collecting dust. And, of course, the president said before the senators take their needless vacations of weeks and weeks, please pass the Save America Act. They pass all this other nonsense that ends up putting money in their pockets, but they didn't want to pass the Save America Act. So Lisa Murkowski would not support the Save America Act. She says it's overly burdensome. Really? Really? Well, think about this. James O'Keefe of O'Keefe Media Group, he used to be with Project Veritas. He's the guy you see online who goes up to people with secret hidden cameras and gets them, usually people on the left, to admit things that we know are happening, but the left denies it in public, but we get them on video acknowledging. Like, he was the one who exposed an abortionist from one of the big abortion groups, I'll let you figure out which, talking about harvesting organs from babies and selling them. And later they denied it. Like, well, why did you say it on, you know, you said it what you thought was privately. You admitted it to a person, but it was not true. So anyway, James O'Keefe is notorious for doing this. He walked up to a polling place on Wednesday when Alaska had its primaries, and he said he was Lisa Murkowski's brother, Brian Murkowski. Now, Alaska is a small place. Alaska only has 750,000 people in the entire state, and their landmass is 14,000 times the landmass of the Bronx. That's a real statistic. 14,000 times the landmass, which means like there's one person for every 12 miles of land or some silliness like that. So people know each other in Alaska. Even in cities, you know everybody. I think Anchorage is...

0: their biggest city with like 79,000 people. So people do know each other in all the cities in Alaska for the most part. People have lived there most of their lives. The James O'Keefe walked up to the pollsters, or the polling place, I should say, the people running the polling place, and said he was Brian Murkowski, Lisa Murkowski's brother. Nobody questioned him. They all knew, most of the people knew, but under Alaska law, you're not allowed to demand ID. If somebody asks for a ballot, you have to give them the ballot. So guess what? They handed him a ballot. And fortunately, he had it on video to prove it, but he didn't do the illegal act of voting. He did. That's when he could get arrested. He handed the ballot back, but it's on video of him accepting the ballot of somebody else, the brother of the most powerful senator in Alaskan history. That's who he claimed to be. And he was given the person's ballot. This is a perfect example of why voter ID at the polls isn't just a good idea, but it's essential if we want to preserve our republic. Everybody can get identification. If you have been born in the U.S., you have a birth certificate, you have a Social Security card. Those things right there will get you anything else. If you lose either, you can get a duplicate. And don't forget, other than if you have a burner phone, by burner phone, I mean the phones that you buy that have built-in 30 minutes of time, you get them at Walmart and you throw them out when you're done. That's what like the drug dealers use. Unless you have a burner phone, you need to have ID to buy a cell phone because you have to establish credit to pay for the account. And I'm sorry, but I don't know a human in poor neighborhoods or rich who does not have a cell phone. So that means at some point, the individuals had to present ID. In fact, I defy a liberal to present me with a human who is a citizen of the U.S. in 2026 who does not possess an ID. Doesn't exist. And women who marry and change their names usually update their IDs almost immediately if they decide to change their name. They go and they have that taken care of. It could be done in 5 minutes. You get your ID changed. 1, 2, 3. It's done. So spare me the nonsense that anyone would be kept from voting because of access to identification. Well, quickly back to James O'Keefe, because I know we got to go to a break here. In 2012, he did the same thing. He walked into a polling place in Washington, D.C., claiming to be Attorney General Eric Holder, who is African-American. James O'Keefe is white. And yet he was given a ballot. And when Eric Holder showed up, for real, he was told, oh, somebody already got your ballot. He said, what do you mean? But this is the thing, because Washington, D.C. does not require ID to get the ballot to vote. You need ID to fly in a plane. You need ID to apply for a credit card, to check into a hotel, to rent a car, to apply for a mortgage, sign a lease, open a bank account. As we mentioned, get a cell phone. If you want to buy cigarettes or lottery tickets and they have to check your age, you want to get hired at a job, claim unemployment, get a Social Security card, enroll in Medicaid, pick up certain prescriptions, get a marriage license, purchase a firearm, adopt a pet, and about 1,000 other things, you need to have ID. So stop with your silliness. It's like you are punking us to tell us that not everybody has ID. Yes, everybody has ID or can easily get it. And we need to impose a rule that you need to have ID to vote. It's the most sacred of all our abilities. And it's something that we should require an ID for. 710 WOR, the voice of New York. Ken Rosato in for Mark on a Friday. Partly cloudy today, highs upper 70s. Hour one of the all-new three-hour Mark Simone show now. Ken Rosato in for Mark again. We're coming right back.
1: Less than 75 days to go before Hochul gets the heat. Ho, please. Big red flags, though, for Republicans in the House and Senate. 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Lots to talk about. My opinions, your calls. 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
2: Here is what we're working on in the WOR newsroom. The storms have passed and now the big cleanup begins. A tornado touches down on Long Island and the FBI foils a plot to bomb the New York State Capitol. Those stories and more coming up on 710 WOR.
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24: 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Ken in on a Friday for the great, great Mark Simone, who is resting up after the big night, yesterday, I guess it was late afternoon, early evening, that the good folks at iHeart had to do a meet and greet with folks. Just, I love iHeart for that for a thousand reasons. iHeart is preserving the greatness of radio broadcast like nobody else, nobody else's business. Just to continue on with the conversation that we had there a moment ago before we take calls and we go to news here, just talking about what ID is required for. I forgot one thing. You know, when you are 3 years old and you want to be entered into like pre-K and whatnot, you need the child's birth certificate and social security number if you want to get the child into school. So everyone has ID. I mean, unless you were born on Mars and teleported to the Earth, you have an ID from birth. So don't give me this, it's too much of a hardship for people to get identification. You don't have to get it. You have it. From when you are born, you have identification if you live in the United States. And if you lost it, you could even go online and renew it. So stop the nonsense. It is a Democrat talking point because they want people to vote illegally, period. The more illegal votes they get, listen, let me stop mid-sentence. I've said this before and I'll say it again. If Democrats were assured that people voting illegally vote strictly for conservative Republicans, you would have 19,000 forms of ID required at the polling place. The fact that you don't tells you everything about the fact that they like it the way it is. 710 WOR, the voice of New York. Again, it's Ken in for Mark on a Friday, 9:33. We will take your calls coming up next at 800-321-0710. 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
25: Good morning, Ken. Well, we are just learning that it wasn't just rain, wind, thunder, and lightning yesterday. The National Weather Service has confirmed there was a tornado on Nassau County's Atlantic Beach. Eyewitness video shows that waterspout forming over the ocean, then it moved ashore and it caused some damage, especially to some beach clubs in the area. The USS Abraham Lincoln's homeward bound after a 9-month deployment. The Navy says the USS George Washington will replace the aircraft carrier in the Middle East. The Lincoln, with its 5,000 crew members, set a modern carrier record for time at sea. The FBI says a woman accused of plotting to blow up the New York Capitol building has terrorist ties. They say Jessica Bowie of Albany pledged allegiance to ISIS online before allegedly buying those bombs making materials. Mark Zuckerberg has bought a castle in Ireland. The Guardian estimates the nearly two-century-old castle, which is close to Meta's international headquarters in Dublin, cost between $25 and $35 million. The opening bell on Wall Street is sponsored by Secure Cash LLC, moving your money safely every mile. The Dow is up 287 points. The NASDAQ is 144 on the plus side. The S&P is up 27 points, all about a point on the, a percentage rather, in the plus column. Next news, 10 o'clock bulletins at once. Wake up with Curtis Liwa and Larry Menti, 6 to 9 weekdays. I'm Daria Albinger on 710 WOR.
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26: Susie Saron with your WOR traffic. Outer Bridge crossing New Jersey bound, an accident has all lanes currently blocked. Crash on the Belt eastbound at Rockaway Parkway, blocking a lane. Accident on the LIE westbound at 74th Street. It's in the center lane. You're jammed from the Grand Central. A stall on the BQE southbound at 30th Avenue in the left lane. Alternate side and meters in effect. Only 10 minutes at the inbound George Lincoln or Holland. Crash in New Jersey, Route 35 northbound is still shut down at Route 27. 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Next update in 15 minutes now, the WOR Weather Channel forecast.
1: Clouds are starting to erode away. Still may be some leftovers here, but developing sunshine will continue to work on in, especially west and north now. And into the afternoon, we'll see a little bit more sun. No rain today after that mess yesterday, up near 80. Tonight, some clouds around. Upper 60s in the city, suburbs cooler. And tomorrow, the next change. A few scattered showers in the afternoon. This point does not look like a washout, 75. Better chance of showers and thunderstorms tomorrow night. Don't see a great flood risk, but certainly keep an eye on it. Sunday, a chance of showers, maybe a thunderstorm in the afternoon, high 80. Right now, 66 at WOR. I'm meteorologist Ray Stajic.
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23: Hey everybody, I'm Bobby Flay, and welcome to Bobby on the Beat. So excited, really kind of delving into the digital world here. I think you're going to see some things that you have not seen with my traditional TV life. I've been on Food Network for like 30 years. This is going to be a little different. You're going to get a little behind the scenes, my personal life a little bit, of course, my career. At some point, we'll talk about why I don't have a restaurant in New York City right now, kind of paining me, but I love my restaurants in Vegas. We'll talk about all those kinds of things and all the great things about, of course, food. But food is just sort of the foundation of it all. 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
24: And our phone lines are open right now. 1-800-321-0710. 1-800-321-0710. Alan Parsippany, good morning. You're on the air.
31: Hi.
24: Hi. What can I do for you, Al?
31: I have a comment about what hosts refer to America as a democracy. It's really a democratic republic, and that defines our values.
24: Yes, and Al, I don't mean to step in on you. Al, I don't mean to step in on you, only because we're a little tight on time. Not only is it a democratic republic, which you're 100% correct. And you're right. You can tell right away what somebody's politics are.
31: I know. I learned it from you guys.
24: Ah, there you go. You can tell somebody's politics when they call it a democracy versus a republic, right?
31: Yeah. So the idea of democracy is everything's free, so to speak.
24: Mm-hmm. And everybody gets an equal say. You're absolutely right, my friend. We go to Pat in Scarsdale. Hello, Pat.
32: How are you, Ken?
24: Good, sir.
32: I had just said 2 points. One point was, I know you folks are on top of the news. Remember that leaker that leaked in the Supreme Court going back a year or two?
24: Uh-huh, yes.
32: They leaked the announcement about Roe v. Wade.
24: Yes.
32: And they said, we're going to catch this person and we're going to make sure that they're brought to justice. I never heard another word.
24: Well, that's because it was a Democrat. I mean, you know, listen, who it wouldn't have benefited the Republicans, the conservative justices. It would have only benefited the liberals, right? So
32: yes.
24: You know that because of that, you'll never hear another word about it. They
32: yes.
24: know. It's a very small little clique in the Supreme Court, all right, in SCOTUS. Everybody knows everybody, no matter which side you're on. So they certainly know who leaked. And Washington is a very closed, cliquey place. Everybody knows who leaked, but they keep their mouths shut because they protect their own. And by the way, I'm sure even the conservatives there are protecting the liberals, because the reverse, I'm sure, someday will be true. Sadly, that's the way it works in D.C.
32: Exactly.
24: Right?
32: One other point.
24: Sure.
32: WOR tends to be leans right of center, you know, a conservative radio station. Why do they, and I know it's commercial radio, but why do they have so many ads for people that can avoid paying taxes? You know, I listen to the radio religiously 3 or 4 hours, and I tell you the truth, my hair goes on fire when I hear even Sean Hannity, you know, Mr. Right Wing. always promoting these ways to avoid paying taxes.
24: Well, listen, if that's the way the law is written, it's not about why would you pay taxes if the law says you don't have to pay taxes. You want to pay more taxes, you go ahead and pay all the taxes you want. If the law says you don't have to pay taxes if you cross the street on the left side and make a left turn, then you cross the street on the left side and make a left turn. You're not breaking the law. You're just watching the law, following the rules. Now, that's the thing. People kvetch, if I could use a nice good Yiddish term, they kvetch when other people are smart enough to take advantage of a loophole that allows them to do it. I say either change the law or we should all applaud the people who are smart enough to use it. It's as simple as that, right? Joe in Elmwood, good morning.
1: Good morning, Ken. We heard 400. There was more than 400, and that's a start.
24: Yeah, well, Joe, let me back you up. It's 400 who they say actually voted, but there were tens of thousands potentially who are registered.
1: And we heard one story of fraud, and now it's crickets. There must be thousands of fraud in New Jersey. Okay, and one more point. Kudos to Ireland, because they had enough. The people are uprising. They had enough with the illegals.
24: I agree. To Ireland. And listen, not only I'll tell you when we know what's going on. Over in Europe, Europe is always about 6 to 9 months ahead of what we're going to see here. And in Europe, they are now fed up. The European Union has voted to kick out illegal migrants finally. So now they're just beginning the process. The fact that they're doing that, they're fed up, that tells me that America is going to get to a point. If you think they had enough and that's why they elected Trump, you just wait. People, if the Democrats, God forbid, get into power and they start switching things around and letting people in illegally again, you're going to see an uprising like you've never seen before.
1: Very good.
24: All right, Joe. Thank you so much. Say hello to my buddies in New Jersey. Love it
1: in
24: Jersey.
1: Okay, thank you, Ken.
24: All right, my friend. Robert in Westchester, good morning. You're on the Mark Simone Show.
2: Good morning, Ken. How are you?
24: I'm great. That's where I'm born and raised, in New Rochelle.
2: Ah, see, why'd you move, though? I know why you moved.
24: Honestly, I'll tell you why I moved. I'll tell you right now. When I had moved to Miami, because I was working for a TV station there, when I came back to the New York area, I initially went back to New Rochelle, but because I was working at Channel 7, which is on the west side of Manhattan, to commute down from New Rochelle and cross town took me like an extra hour. And I said, I'm tired of crossing Manhattan, and that's why I moved to New Jersey. It's easy to come into the west side from New Jersey than it is from Westchester. That's the honest reason.
2: I believe you. I believe it. I mean, when I first moved into Westchester, it was a paradise. But Rob Astorino was the executive at the time, and it was more of our thinking. Now it's like the Titanic. I'm scrambling to get to the top of the bow, but if I get on a lifeboat and get out of here, believe me, I would. But I have a question for you. The first is, this guy Ossoff, I believe is his name. Mm-hmm. He's running for Senate. I heard he's leading in the polls. Please tell me that's incorrect.
24: Yes. Don't follow the polls this far out. That means nothing. Remember who was leading in the polls in 2014 for president? Do you remember?
2: Oh, I absolutely do.
24: Okay, tell everybody who was leading in the polls in 2014.
2: If it was the Democrat, it was Hillary.
24: No, well, yes, but who was the Republican? Who was way ahead, like 90%?
2: George Bush Jr.
24: It was Jeb.
2: Jeb.
24: Right, Jeb Bush. And you know what Jeb Bush ended up getting in the primaries? 3%. So that just tells you, I mean, and that was a matter of like less than a year. He went from 90% to 3%. So don't get excited by this. He is the flavor du jour for the Democrats. There's a lot of time. There's a lot of time left. So don't be dissuaded.
2: I believe you, Paisan. I believe you. The only thing is that Georgia is supposed to be like one of us. It's supposed to be a red state. That's the only thing that makes me, it unnerves me. But my next thing that I want to say, I had a friend of mine. He served in Afghanistan. He was a Marine. And he was a young man. This kid was blown out of his Jeep by one of those improvised IUDs.
24: IEDs. IUD is something IED. Entirely different.
2: right. I know. I keep on getting those two. I'm so sorry, everyone.
24: That's okay.
2: But you know what happened? He dusted himself off. He got checked out. And he stayed with his troops, with his Marines.
24: Yeah.
2: I begged him to call you guys and say he wouldn't even do that because he says, it's not my place to do that. And I don't mean to throw aspersions or whatever, but it just disheartens me that our Navy, the guys are guys, you're on a ship. Nobody's shooting at you. You're not being blown out of it. I don't know how they're saying, oh, the toilets smell like mold and a couple of other things. I mean, really? We're fighting an enemy that wants to destroy us. These people have been killing us for 50 years. I mean, when I saw during the semi-bicentennial, mm-hmm. what the American troops went through in Valley Forge, those kids knew they were dying, but they wouldn't leave. They stayed at Valley Forge because they believed in having a nation.
24: We're a softer generation of people. We're softer. You know, come on, let's face it. In World War II, 16-year-olds lied about their age in order to get into the military because they were raised with a certain level of pride of their country that they had to serve the country no matter what. There was valor in going off and defending your nation. Today, it's about living in mommy and daddy's basement and playing with video games. And that doesn't mean, listen, God bless. I didn't volunteer for the military, so I'm not going to say that.
2: No.
24: God bless all of them for doing it. But I think we're raised in a softer environment. We have our air conditioning, and suddenly you're put in a cramped environment. You have to sleep 12 on, 12 off in the same bunk with people. It's a different thing. And, we're just not used to that kind of lifestyle anymore.
2: No, absolutely. But you know what? I called you a while ago, and I said that same point about World War II. Those kids who volunteered lived through the Depression.
24: Mm-hmm.
2: They had nothing. And you know what they did? The next day, they went to register to vote, to fight. On a vote. Here I go again. To register to serve. I imagine that. Their country, they were living on poisoned food. Mm-hmm. I mean, but they knew they had to defend this great country.
24: Hey, I'll give you one more, Robert. How about the African Americans in World War II who still volunteered to fight in spite of the fact that they were segregated in the military? How would you like my friend, my dear friend, Lori Stokes? God bless her. We used to work at Channel 7 together, one of my dearest friends. She's phenomenal. Lori's dad, who became a congressman, Congressman Lewis Stokes, and it was just the anniversary of his passing the other day. Congressman Stokes was in the Navy, and he was segregated. He wasn't allowed to directly face people he served in the mess hall. He had to, do it through some back window or something, yet he still did it. Why? Because he was proud to be an American. It was more important to him to be an American, and even though he was treated with disrespect, than to not be an American. That's commitment. Hello? So these people, God bless them and God rest their souls. Everything we were taught was right is now being told to us as being wrong. Robert, we love when you call, my friend. We got to take a break, but thank you so much for calling in on the Mark Simone Show. 710 WOR, the voice of New York. Partly cloudy today, highs upper 70s. Ken Rosato in for Mark on your Friday. And a little bit later in the show, we're going to talk with Roger Ebert of Showbiz 411. Get an idea what movies to check out during the rainy weekend. We're coming right back.
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6: Here's what we're working on in the WOR newsroom. The storms are gone, but left plenty to clean up. It wasn't just rain. A tornado touched down on Long Island. And the USS Abraham Lincoln can soon go home. Those stories and more coming up on 710 WOR.
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19: There was a wealthy man in Palm Beach who was offering young girls a way to make money. That man was Jeffrey Epstein,

0: He had set up a system designed to bring him underage girls. Local police and the federal government would investigate and, by their count, find dozens of victims. Epstein would become one of the world's most infamous predators, a man who could have faced decades in prison, but served just 13 months in his own wing of a county jail.
1: Why would you cut this deal with Jeffrey Epstein?
0: Epstein's abuse would span years and cross state lines.
2: New York, Palm Beach, New Mexico, Paris, Virgin Islands, and each one of those residences is an alleged crime scene.
0: 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Truth and Lies, Jeffrey Epstein.
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15: 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Here's Ken Rosado.
16: And so nice to be with you on a Friday. Today's not going to be bad weather-wise. That's the good news. Not enough time now to be fair for another caller, but do keep the number handy because we're going to take calls coming up in the next half hour. 800-321-0710. 800-321-0710. Enjoy today because you're not going to have decent weather for the rest of the weekend. So partly cloudy today, Ray Stajic says. Highs around 80 degrees. Again, Ken Rosado in for Mark on your Friday. Coming up later, we're going to talk with Roger Ebert from Showbiz. Biz 411. Now we have the news.
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18: It's 70 degrees at 10 o'clock. Good morning. I'm Daria Albinger. A state of emergency continues in Nassau County, where the National Weather Service now has confirmed a tornado touched down during yesterday's strong storms.
19: We're very, very fortunate, again, that nobody was injured, that there were no casualties. This was a major weather event.
18: That's County Executive Bruce Blakemore.
19: It's not something that you plan for. Tornadoes form in an instant. And in this case, it started off over the ocean, worked its way over the land here in Atlantic Beach. And luckily, there were no other tornadoes that popped up here in the region.
18: I stand corrected, Bruce Blakeman. My apologies there. The tornado caused considerable damage to several beach clubs on Atlantic Beach. Blakeman says thankfully there were no casualties. It was not the only tornado, though. Officials in Delaware say a large twister left a path of damage through the capital city of Dover. After a record deployment, the USS Abraham Lincoln's heading home.
10: After a nine-month-long deployment, they are finally making their way back home. They were only supposed to be out on that aircraft carrier for about 6 to 7 months, but that mission was extended the longer this war with Iran has continued to drag on. And of course, all of it comes amid new reporting about the worsening conditions on board that aircraft carrier, with the Military Times reporting they spoke to families of service members who said at least two people on board tried to jump overboard.
18: ABC's Rachel Scott. Police are looking into three shootings on a Bronx street yesterday.
13: Police say it happened around 3 o'clock along Commonwealth Avenue in Soundview. A 29-year-old man was shot in the shoulder, a 28-year-old man in the back, and another 29-year-old was shot in the head. The gunman reportedly fired from a vehicle as the men were standing on a sidewalk. All were taken to Jacoby Hospital, where the victim, who was shot in the head, remains in critical condition. Police say a white SUV fled the scene. No arrests have been made. Liz Moore, WOR News.
18: Apple Music says it's important to let listeners know that any music that they're listening to that is made with artificial intelligence, well, they should be aware of it. So it's going to start putting a made with AI label on the tracks once they're released. The boys from Bayonne will meet their second Little League World Series opponent tonight.
20: Fans eagerly awaiting game two after watching the Bayonne Bees' dramatic sixth inning win.
21: Stars aligned for Bayonne tonight.
22: It's amazing. I couldn't be more proud.
20: Game two's against Eastside Little League of Westchester, Pennsylvania. Bayonne's team of 11 and 12-year-olds pulled a 2-1 win over Bridgewater, Massachusetts, moving into the winner's bracket as it represents the metro region. Natalie Migliori, WOR News.
18: Let's go Bees. WOR News time 10:03.
23: Good morning. A really bad accident has the Outer Bridge crossing closed in both directions. It's also involving an oil spill. Alternate side and meters in effect. Crash on the Belt Eastbound at Rockaway Boulevard being wrapped up. A mess on the LIE westbound. It's packed from the Grand Central to 74th Street with that center lane crash. BQE southbound at 30th Avenue. A left lane stall being cleared. 10 minutes at the George Lincoln or Holland. And in New Jersey, an accident still has Route 35. That St. George's Avenue shut down at Route 27. 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
26: Mostly sunny and breezy behind a departing front on this Friday with a high this afternoon near 80 as winds gusting from the northeast at times. Partly cloudy overnight with a low of 67. A cloudy and cooler Saturday tomorrow with a few afternoon showers and a high of 74. And scattered showers and thunderstorms Sunday with a high in the low 80s. Right now 67. I'm Jeff Maher from the Weather Channel on 710 WOR.
18: The Yankees sweep in Baltimore 6-1. They open a series tonight with Toronto at the stadium. The Mets are in Chicago to face the first place White Sox tonight. Taking a look at Wall Street, things looking pretty good so far. The Dow is up 303 points. The S&P is 18 points in the plus column, and the NASDAQ, just turned negative, down just a fraction, but basically flat.
0: 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I'm Daria Albinger on 710 WOR.
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16: Boy, oh boy, remind me never to let Daria Albinger be my stock investor. How we... We went from up to down. I love Daria Albinger. She's a dear, dear person, a lovely friend. But I love how, like, we're up. Oh, no, we're down. But that's the market. That's the way the market goes. 710 WOR, the voice of New York. It's Ken Rosato in for Mark on your Friday. Great to have you here. I used to be on Channel 7 for 20 years. For those of you who say, I know that name. Why do I know this Rosato cat? Yeah, I was on Channel 7 for 20 years, did the morning and the noon show. And I was on Channel 5 before that, Channel 55 before that. I was all over the place. It was like, it was like air. Everywhere you looked, you found a Ken Rosato. These days, I'm on New Jersey, onnj.com. You could stream it anywhere, doing talk, news, opinion. We do that on a streaming TV channel in New Jersey. We'd love you to check it out sometime, onnj.com. Well, are you still following everything going on in Iran? Notice we haven't talked about it for a few days. President Trump says that he's launched an economic D-Day campaign against Iran, announcing crushing economic operations to force Tehran back to negotiations. Well, he threatened any countries that comes to their aid with massive financial retaliation. The announcement, though, caused a spike in oil prices, even though it was supposed to cause oil prices to come down. Here's Treasury Secretary Scott Bessent, who talked about it.
1: We got a spike in oil prices today that I don't really understand. You know, our announcement is for economic action, and I think that the economic action will mean that oil prices will come down sooner.
16: I think a lot of people, I don't know how you feel about this, but I think a lot of people have had it up to here. You know, it's been months now. Initially, we thought, oh, we're going to go in one day, clean it all out, boom. Remember when we took out the nuclear stuff? Everybody thought, wow, 40 plus years of Iranian nonsense, 45, 46 years of Iranian nonsense from the Ayatollah and everything else. And we finally took them out. This is great. Done. The stock market sailed. Oil prices started to come down. It was like, ding dong, the witch is dead. We're all happy. And we find out a little while later, oh, there's still nuclear dust we have to clean up. But don't worry about it. It'll take forever for them to find it, let alone us. Don't worry. There's nothing to fear. It's fine. We've knocked out all of their military. Then suddenly the drones started attacking the neighboring countries. Ah, don't worry about it. Just a few drones left over. We got it. It's all good. Then all of a sudden they started attacking the military bases. Ah, don't worry about it. It's just one leftover drone. Listen, I love me my President Trump. I do. All right. Big supporter. I acknowledge it. Big supporter of President Trump. But I'm now in that camp where a lot of people are saying, did we have to do this at the time we did? And you could say, yeah, because of the nukes, they were about to come up. Blah, blah, blah. Were they? Are you of the same camp where you're thinking maybe we should have just waited till the midterms, win the midterms, and then go after Iran, if you're going to do that at all? And if you go in, you better go in knowing that you're going to come right out. You better go in knowing that you're going to strategically and surgically take care of what you have to take care of, get it done, and get out. I don't think anybody on the left or the right signed up for something that just keeps going and going. Oh, wait a minute, Ken. Now I'm talking like the right wing. Wait a minute, Ken. World War II lasted years. Vietnam War lasted decades. What are you talking about, Ken? This is only a couple of months. You're right. But it was also a different time. Today, we're doing things more with drones. We're doing things more distant electronically, big aircraft carriers that we didn't do so much with previous wars. So the expectation is we have more intelligence. We should be able to go in, take care of things, come out. The question is, what's going on in Iran? Is Iran working quietly with Russia or China? Is that why this is still lingering? And if so, what do we have to do to stop it? Did we underestimate participation by these other countries? I think a lot of people probably thought, especially in the intelligence community, Russia's probably broke now. And they probably are. you know, Russia at this point has spent so much money on its war against Ukraine, and the U.S. and Europe has been backing Ukraine. So should we be shocked if Russia is backing Iran? I'm amazed by members of our own elected, you know, parties on the right, the Republicans, conservatives, libertarians, who would be stunned at the idea of Russia stepping in to help Iran when the U.S. and Europe has ostensibly been helping Ukraine, you know, I should say Iran, yes, because we've been helping Ukraine against Russia all this time. So, of course, Russia's pissed off at us. Of course, they'll do something clandestine to help Iran. Why wouldn't they? And China wants to be in charge. They want to be I'm trying to use a term that isn't dirty on the air. The HSIC, the head, you know what, in charge, in charge. I can't say the word. I just say the sh, and you know what I'm saying. They want to be in charge of everything. They want to be the big dogs. And so what better way than to make sure that this becomes a war that takes us into oblivion, that gets a Democrat Congress elected, that maybe impeaches the president who has done so much to hurt the Chinese economy? What better way than to do this, to quietly back Iran, to embarrass President Trump? So, of course, these other countries are helping. But that's something we should have known. And maybe we did, but we underestimated them. At this point, what do we do about it? And how long are we going to be stuck in this? And will it make us lose the midterms? We lose the midterms. Look, it's all going to be nonstop impeachment all the time. That's all you're going to hear. Impeachment, impeachment, impeachment, impeachment. It's going to be 2 years of get Trump out, big man, orange man, bad, get him out of office. So is this what we want to deal with? I don't know. I think that's even worse than the whole Iran quandary. But we need to finish Iran. Either you know what or get off the pot, Mr. President. Get this done. And this whole big economic thing, you know what? Before making the announcement, just do it. How do you feel? Just do it. Don't make the announcement. Just do it. Don't photograph megaphone to the universe. This is our plan. We're going to do it. Just do it. If you want to economically cut them off, call all the countries quietly and do it. But stop making the announcement, because every time we make an announcement, it's sort of like it blows up in our faces. And it's starting to get to a point where we're crying wolf. It's the sky is falling every single day. And I think people are just tired of it. Let me know how you feel about it. 800-321-0710. 800-321-0710. It's certainly impacting the polls. And I sure as heck hope it doesn't cost us the midterms, because there was a point it was looking like we were going to squeak by, that this was not going to be a midterm election when the president and the party in power was going to lose. It looked like we had a chance on the Republican side of keeping both houses, albeit a small chance, but there was a chance of keeping both houses until the whole Iran thing just blew up in our faces. So now we have to figure it out, but we better figure it out fast. 800-321-0710. So what do you think about the Dallas-Fort Worth International Airport thing that happened last week? Did you hear about this? Dallas-Fort Worth International Airport. You know, in the Dallas area, they've had a huge influx of Muslims, the whole central Texas area. Wherever there's been wide open space, all right, you've had Muslims coming in. And look, you know, Muslim Americans, God bless you, religious group. I used to be a priest years ago. I'm religious. I applaud anyone who's religious. Until you get to a point where you impose your values on everybody else around you. And by the way, I feel the same way with Catholic groups, Protestant groups, anyone. Live and let live in America, all right? When you come here, you should become part of this fabric and this society. So you want to practice your faith, God bless you. Yes, you should. You want to take over 6,000 acres of land and make it exclusively something for Muslims and have the call to prayer echoed in the skies for people to hear thousands of miles around, when this is, let's just face it, it was founded by Christians with a Christian ideal. All right. Now you say, can separation of church and state? You cannot remove the reality of the fact that this was a, yes, you could say Judeo-Christian, because by virtue of the word Christian. Christian is Judeo-Christian because Christianity was set up on the basis of Judaism. For those who don't know that, go back to Catholic school. All my Italian-American Catholic friends who know nothing about their faith because they didn't pay attention growing up, go back and read. You couldn't be Christian if you didn't have Judaism. You couldn't be Catholic if you weren't Christian. You got to figure it out. Do the thinking, please. It drives me nuts when people say, oh,

parts of like Passaic and Patterson and areas where you say, okay, are we still in the United States? That doesn't mean we don't love you and don't welcome Muslim Americans. I have lots of friends. I have a friend who's an imam. We have lots of friends who are Muslim. God bless you and I love you. I don't care. I'm not anti-Islam at all. I am anti-converting the world. you do you and let me do me. And we love and respect each other for our differences. But when you get to a point where you say, you know, Ken, we need to talk. And if you don't want to do it our way, then we got a problem. That's when you cross the line. Ken, we don't do that. Yeah, go back over the last 1,500 years. Yeah, you kind of do. It's happened in every country. I mean, look what's happening right now in Ceuta, Spain. This is what you've done. And people saying, Ken, that was just one case of a bunch of migrants trying to get into a place to live a better life. Really? Really? They're surrounded by 20 Muslim countries. And yet you had 80,000 young military-age men, not women, not children, just 20-something-year-old military-age men, all invading little city-state that has for 1,500 years been part of Spain. And you're all Muslim, and they're a tiny group of, by the way, Muslims and Christians who live in Ceuta. There are plenty of Muslims there. They do live and let live. It's fine. Just like in Israel, you have hundreds of thousands of Arabs who live in Israel who are, you know, on their Knesset, and they're allowed to live and let live. They can live. It's when the Arabs come in from the outside and say, no, now we will conquer you and you have to do it our way and we're taking over Jerusalem. That's when you have a problem. And the same thing in Ceuta. When you have 80,000 people suddenly come in and say, oh, we're going to take over. Well, that's when Spain has to send in the military and say no. And by the way, Morocco has done this to Spanish territories that they've had for 1,000 years in northern Africa. It's been part of Spain. And one after another, you've had little city-states within that have fallen to Morocco. Morocco decides one day to call out the military and take over. And guess what? Within a couple of months, it's theirs. And Spain has just, you know, clapped their hands and said, okay, that's another one we just lost to Morocco, because they don't want a repeat of what happened 1,500 years ago and 1,000 years ago. For those who don't know their geographical history, Spain, Portugal, parts of southern Italy, you know, in Sicily and Naples, you know, you Siciliani and Napoletani, you know that you were all at one point controlled by Spain. And prior to that, you were, oh, actually, at the time, you were controlled by Morocco. And most of the people there, your ancestors, were Muslims. I don't know if you know that. Not me, hey, Rosano, watch your mouth. Yeah, that's a fact. That all of southern Italy and Spain and Portugal and even parts of southern France were actually all controlled by the Moors, as they were called, the Moroccans, the Moors. They were all Islamic. And there were the battles and the crusades, and we fought and they got it back and made it Christian again. But that at one point was all Muslim. And it looks like it's going right back the way it was. The pendulum is swinging right back, because whenever there is a void, something and someone will fill that void. That happens through history. And right now the void is Christianity going away. It's religion. Because Christians, they're not interested anymore. They got liberal and they decided, we don't need to go to church. And I'm spiritual, not religious. I'm spiritual. I just think we all do good and we believe in God and we'll just be fine. The problem is other people don't think that liberally about it. You have serious, hardcore, conservative religious people, whether they be Islamic or even certain hardcore Christian groups, Orthodox, severe, or I'm talking about, you know, and boy, this sounds pejorative. I don't mean it this way, but you have some in significant Orthodox Judaism who it's all about taking over an area and converting everybody. Now, Jews don't convert. They don't usually. It's usually what you're born into. But in the case of Islam, and like in the case of, I know friends who are Mormon, friends who are Jehovah's, it's about getting everybody else to be part of your group. It's evangelizing. And they'll say, but it's biblical, Ken, to evangelize. Yeah, but in modern America, we don't push like that. That's not the way it works here. Maybe in other places it does. But the point is, because of the vacuum in religion in Europe right now, you see Europe literally falling before our eyes.

0: and turning back into a Muslim state. Both, for right now, it's people moving in from Muslim countries, but eventually it'll be people being converted sort of by force. It'll be the popular thing to be Muslim. If you want to be in business in certain Spanish cities, you better be Muslim, or else you're not going to be on the board of this and the board of that. That's sort of what's going to happen, little by little. And you'll have people, initially, I'm just Muslim because that's how we get along, and I go to mosque every now and then to be seen, and blah, blah, blah. Before you know it, it's going to be generation after generation, and you will see Europe convert again. This is what is happening before our eyes, and it all stems with, I'm really not religious. I'm spiritual. I'm live and let live. We don't really belong to a faith. That's where it starts. Now, am I saying that the only solution is we all have to become diehard whatever, pick your Christian religion? Maybe. Or pick your Jewish, your section of Judaism, maybe. But what I am saying is, at the very least, if you're going to not be religious, just beware that somebody else will be. 710 WOR, the voice of New York. It's Ken Rosato in for Mark on a Friday. 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
22: 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Filling in for Mark, here again is Ken Rosado.
0: And it's good to be with you on a Friday. Go straight to our busy phones at 1028. Chris in Bethpage, Long Island. How did you fare with the weather, Chris?
23: Okay, you know, a little dicey, but okay, you know, I was watching it and, you know, made sure my whole family was home and not bad. Bethpage is kind of in the middle. They got killed down on the South Shore.
0: Yeah,
23: I know Atlantic Beach.
0: They sure did.
23: They destroyed.
0: So anyway, yeah, that's not what you called about. I decided to ask while I had you. Good morning to you, Chris.
23: I made that okay, but thanks for asking. So anyhow, sure. Ken, the reason I'm calling is I really got to disagree with you, okay? I've heard a lot of my friends that have said similar things about, you know, what is Trump doing with Iran? And he should have, you know, the midterms. Let me tell you something. I follow Kalshi Markets. You know, they're sites that show the odds of winning something, and you can gamble on them. I've been following since January as far as the midterms and the Senate, okay? You know, it's always been about 80% favorite the Dems were going to win, long before Iran. I'm just telling you that. We went in on February 28th, okay? So it was never going our way. I'm just
0: no. Let me back you. I got to back you, Chris. And I'll let you continue talking. I'm not going to cut you up.
23: Okay.
0: There have been several national polls that show just the opposite. Kalshi, remember, is a small subset of people who like to gamble. People who like to buy lottery and gamble. They're the ones who go to Kalshi, and it's like 90% male, 10% female. So it's a very different demographic that goes to Kalshi. That's not the Kalshi's been right on a lot of things, but when it comes to that, I don't necessarily buy Kalshi. It's the momentary pulse, like that moment of a subset of opinion that goes on Kalshi. But you know, there were polls that showed that as the economy was turning, as oil was dropping, oil prices, things were starting to look like even if we were to lose, it would be right down to the line. Now it's looking like a landslide for the Democrats. So that's where I politely disagree. I part ways with you on that, but please continue. Go ahead, Chris.
23: All right, and then, all right, I got to push back on you. It's either way, it's not going to be a landslide, okay? Because do you know how many literally houses, seats are up for, you know, there's not that many. It's very, and we have a...
0: Every house seat is up. Every house seat is up. You mean which one might change? You mean which one might flip, you mean?
23: You know what I mean, right?
0: Yeah, I understand.
23: Which one may flip.
0: Okay.
23: And it's been a very narrow amount, because I've been following this, Ken. I'm just saying. I've been following this, and the fact that this whole Iran thing is ruining it, I'm glad Trump did. This is the reason I called. I'm glad Trump did what he did when he did it, okay? Because I don't think you should ever worry about, oh, we're going to lose the midterms if I don't do this. Let me do it after the midterms. And I've heard him in interviews. We disagree here. He says we're much closer, and you kind of poo-pooed it. You're like, Iran, were they really going to get one? He had information that they were. I'm glad he went in when he did. I was so happy on February 28th, and just let the court let things go where they may. I'm not critical at all of what he's doing to Iran. Every day that he goes after them is a good day, and I don't care if he does it before the midterms or after the midterms. They're clearly the number one problem in this world.
0: Well, Chris,
23: right now,
0: remember we had absolute diehard information that we had weapons of mass destruction in Iraq. And I was the biggest defender of going in. We had absolute information. And then we found some chemicals on the side of the road. Turns out that wasn't even true. None of it was true. Our information, either the information was wrong or it was intentionally wrong because they wanted, you know, they talk about, you get the conspiracy theorists and the military industrial complex and the money that's made and everything else. That's a whole other argument for another day. The point is, in this case, go ahead, and we have to go to the news. So go ahead, finish
23: your sentence. All right, then I'll let you go. But, Ken, Israel got us this information. We haven't lost that many soldiers, okay? So much different from the Iraq war. That was so different. Israel got us this information. We went in. How did we kill 40 of their leaders, by the way? Just think about that. We killed 40 of their leaders.
0: Actually, you know how? Honestly, you know how, right? Did you know how?
23: Yeah.
0: We set up the cameras. They literally, they're cameras that, like, we have the cameras and the traffic and everything else. We actually watched their limos going into a meeting. That's how we killed most of them. We watched their cars. We saw the license plates as each limo pulled into a building for a meeting. We bombed the building. That's how they killed most of them. It's not that they went to their individual houses at specific times and took them out. It was brilliant, don't get me wrong, but it was a lot more one shot, one time, killed them all than people realize.
23: But look at the information we had. That's what I'm saying. You can't compare it to what.
0: Well, that was online. It was literally on the internet for anybody to glean. And we just somebody said, "Hey, you realize all their traffic cams are online, just like ours." I mean, God forbid the same could happen to us. We better be very careful.
23: And you don't think Iran was close to getting a nuclear weapon? That's just
0: that. No, I do think. But the question is, remember 2 years ago we said they were right on the verge and they weren't. It took 2 years. So were they, like, tomorrow going to have a nuclear weapon? Maybe they were. But the fact is, if we had this much information that we could go in and knock them out in a day, then we could have waited 2 more weeks and knocked them out in a day, or 3 more months and knocked them out in a day. That's the point I'm trying to make. And I don't say you're wrong. I could be totally wrong, Chris. I just hope, and keep our fingers crossed, things don't turn entirely against us in the fall. I think we're both on the same page, just with tiny differences. It's like we're brothers who both love mom, only we love her in a slightly different way. That's all. Chris and Bethpage, I appreciate the phone call, my friend.
23: You're
0: always, please call back anytime, my friend. 710 WOR, the voice of New York. It is now time for the news with Daria Albinger.
1: Hey, Ken, after taking a look at the damage, not to mention that eyewitness video, the National Weather Service is now confirming it was a tornado. That touchdown in Nassau County during yesterday's storms, the twister started as a waterspout, and then it moved on shore. Thankfully, there are no reported injuries. The FBI says the suspect accused of plotting to bomb the New York Capitol building also has terrorist ties. The feds say Jessica Bowie of Albany pledged allegiance to ISIS online before buying bomb-making materials earlier this month at a hardware store. Well, after a record 9-month deployment, the USS Abraham Lincoln is heading home to San Diego. The Navy says the aircraft carrier left late last night after the USS George Washington Washington arrived. And if this is not a sign that fall is on the way, I'm not sure what is. We are in week two of the NFL preseason. The Jets will visit Pittsburgh tonight. 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Next news, 11 o'clock, bulletins at once. Wake up with Curtis Sliwa and Larry Menti. 6 to 9 weekdays. I'm Daria Albinger on 710 WOR.
2: I'm Frank Miller for Ron and Sana. Well, the markets have opened a bit higher this Friday following some losses, the Dow leading the way this morning. Investors taking in some economic news as S&P Global says that its flash PMI index reading showed accelerated growth for the U.S. economy in the month of August. That was thanks to an increased rate of hiring. The readings point to annualized GDP growth approaching 3% for the third quarter. In the energy markets, oil prices are down a little bit today, but remain near a monthly high, and they're up more than 5% on the week. Well, a new study is revealing that over 150 Polymarket accounts may have traded on inside military information. Research from the Anti-Corruption Data Collective shows 152 accounts made $8 million in defense predictions. And this year's U.S. Open singles champs will take home the largest awards in Grand Slam history. The Tennis Association says the prize pool up 20% to $108 million. $5.5 million payouts will be sent to the men's and women's champions. I'm Frank Miller for Ron and Sana on New York's 710 WOR.
3: I'm meteorologist Jeff Marr with your WOR forecast from the Weather Channel. The high today will approach 80 with sunshine and gusty winds out of the northeast at times. Partly cloudy tonight with a low falling to 67. And then a cloudy Saturday afternoon shower should develop with a high of 74 and some scattered showers and storms Sunday with a high in the low 80s. Currently it is 70 degrees at WOR.
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28: Then another Truth Social post drops, and the same loud voices are at it again. But all that noise is drowning out the actual story. I'm Alex Wagner, and on my new show, Runaway Country, from Crooked Media, we're breaking out of the four walls of the studio to talk to the people at the center of the headlines. From the fringes of the resistance to the marrow of MAGA, to the unsuspecting people who found themselves right in the middle of a fight they never asked for. 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
22: 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This is the Mark Simone Show on 710 WOR. 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
0: And so good to be with you on a Friday after all that nasty weather we had yesterday. Fortunately, today's not going to be anything like yesterday. Mixed clouds and sun. And Ray Stajic saying it's going to be probably close to 80 degrees for most of the area. So enjoy it, because we're going to get some more cloudy weather, maybe some stormy weather again over parts of the weekend. So it's not going to be the greatest getaway weekend. But you know what that means? When it's a nasty weather weekend, it means it's perfect time to go to the movies. So you know who knows more about movies than anybody on earth that I know? It is Roger Friedman of Showbiz 411, and he is on the line. Look at that. Good morning, Roger.
14: Good morning. How are you, Ken?
0: You know, it's amazing. How do you know to call when I start talking about what to do on the weekend? It's just amazing. It's like we are connected somewhere.
14: Just a feeling.
0: That is. Yes. Well, it's what I said is true, though. There is nobody who knows about movies more than you, sir. So, Spider-Man, Brand New Day, out of control, already broken the $800 million mark in the U.S.
14: Yes.
0: $2 billion
14: globally. On the way to $900 million.
0: Insanity. So yeah, people still go see it? Should people still go see it even if they saw it once?
14: Sure. I think they've seen it 3 or 4 times to get to this point. Yeah, but it's a lot of fun. It's very well made. The action sequences are terrific, and it answers the questions from the last movie when Peter Parker's friends no longer remembered him, and Sony remembered him, and that's the main thing. And, it's just huge. And I think there'll be one more of these with Tom Holland and Zendaya, and then they'll bring it to an end. But it's incredible that there have been 9 Spider-Man movies now.
0: Wow.
14: Which is, since the beginning, over 20 years. And who would have thought it? When I was buying Spider-Man comics for 12 cents, every month, I never would have said to myself, oh, one day this will be, a gazillion-dollar industry. But it really has turned out to be a fantastic success.
0: Yeah. Let me ask you this. If somebody hasn't seen any of the recent films, can they see this as a standalone?
14: Yeah. Yeah, you can see this as a standalone movie, because they tell you right at the beginning sort of what happened in the last one.
0: Brilliant.
14: I mean, it would be good to see the last one because it was fun. And you could see, the last 3 if you wanted to. But this one you could just go into and you can get it. I mean, it's Spider-Man. It's not Macbeth. By now, Spider-Man has become our Macbeth. I mean, in a strange way, it's become like our Shakespeare, because it's like endless. But all these franchises, like the Marvel franchise, the DC Comics, Star Wars, and the Star Trek, these have become sort of the literature of this generation. very weird, but it's taken off.
0: Yeah, you know,
14: my movie literature, by the way, is Woody Allen.
1: Yeah,
14: and I just announced this morning that he's going to shoot his 51st movie this fall.
0: Oh my gosh.
14: In Spain.
0: Wow.
14: He's going to be 91 at the end of November.
0: I was just told
14: that he's shooting his 51st movie in Madrid, and don't know who the cast is yet. He's also apparently been finishing up a new novel, a second novel, and a play for the stage. So that's incredible. To me, he's our Shakespeare, but maybe he'll put Spider-Man in the movie. I don't know.
0: Yeah, right. But now, wait a second. Woody Allen, you're saying that he is more of a favorite when it comes to movies than Madonna is to you?
14: Madonna. This is the funniest thing, isn't it? The Criterion Channel, which is like supposed to be an intellectual channel for great film buffs, they're going to do a retrospective of three Madonna movies this fall, and she's the worst actress ever in films, and the only movie that she made really that was of any interest was Desperately Seeking Susan, mm-hmm. which was 40 years ago, and that was because of Rosanna Arquette and because of the director Susan Seidelman, who was so great. But outside of that, Madonna is she's a great personality and a great performer, but she's a terrible actress. Nevertheless, two of her, besides Desperately Seeking Susan, two of her worst movies are going to be part of the Criterion channel next month. I don't get it, but it should be amusing.
0: It should be indeed. All right, 710 WOR, the voice of New York. Ken Rosato in for Mark on a Friday, speaking with the great Roger Friedman of Showbiz 411. You can check it out at showbiz411.com. Before I let you go, we got to talk about two things. Of course, The Odyssey is at the $500 million mark. Still a great film and doing well. And Anne Hathaway. Right. If I need to buy a lottery ticket, I'm asking Anne Hathaway because she knows how to pick them. Three superstar powerhouse scripts.
14: She's got a horror movie called The End of Oak Street that people seem to like. I haven't seen it. And then she had The Devil Wears Prada 2 earlier in the spring. Mm-hmm. And she's the star of The Odyssey. She's going to get an Oscar nomination. The Odyssey is going to get like 15 Oscar nominations. I can't imagine any other film coming out between now and the end of the year that will match it in any way. So we know The Odyssey is going to be crowned next March with all kinds of awards. And I wanted to tell you about one other little film that's playing in New York. If you can find it, it's called Late Fame, mm-hmm. and it stars Willem Dafoe. And I love this film, and I'd like people to see it if they can. And it's a real independent film, but it's beautifully done. And I think if you're a real film person, you'd enjoy it.
0: I love it. And I'm tired of people calling him William Dafoe. By the way, if I hear it one more time, I'm going to bite my cheek and scream.
14: Willem.
0: Yeah, Willem. Willem.
14: Yeah, not
0: Willem
14: William.
0: Dafoe. And he's born
14: William.
0: Here.
14: I've never heard anyone call him Billy.
0: I've had somebody a conversation. I only know this stuff only because I went to NYU film school, right, the Tisch School. And I remember having this intellectual conversation with somebody, and they said, well, when he was born in Germany, I said, he's an American. What do you mean born in Germany? Willem Dafoe is born here. He's like as American as us. Totally, 100%. Just one last thing before I let you go, Roger. Chris Rock, whom I love. I love Chris Rock. Brilliant guy. His cousin April Rock could be coming to SNL.
14: She might be. They're making the decisions right now about the some people have left SNL, as always happens, and they'll be adding a couple of new young people. And they've been looking for a young black female comic. They haven't really had one since Ego Nwodum, who I loved. Mm-hmm. She left last year in 2025. And so, this April Rock, who's, I have her videos up on the site on Showbiz 411. She's terrific. And I think she's Chris's first or second cousin. And she's not a Nepo baby. She's funny on her own, very talented. And she may be, who knows, she may be one of the next people to join the SNL cast.
0: If she has one-tenth the talent of Chris Rock, then we're in for something very special, because Chris Rock is just a brilliant, brilliant person. And
14: he has, by the way, Rock has a great movie coming out this fall. I can't remember the name of it, but you'll be seeing the press about it soon. And it's going to play at the New York Film Festival, so we'll watch it there.
0: Here, let's look it up as we talk to you. Chris Rock movie. I'm typing it in right now. Let's find it. We got it. You can't tease us like that. Let's see. Da-da-da-da-da. Come on, come on, come on. Let's get with the internet here. Let's see. Movie.
14: All right.
0: Well, Grown Ups, we already know that. And Beverly Hills Cop, that's old. It doesn't have the new stuff. It doesn't have anything here. I'm sure
14: it's... No, he directed it.
0: Oh, that's why.
14: He directed it.
0: Oh, wait, is this Head of State? No, that's
14: his debut. That's an old movie.
0: That's old. We'll figure it out. If you find out while we're on the air, please let us know and I'll mention it on the air.
14: Misty Green. It's called Misty Green.
0: There we go. Misty Green. Chris Rock directing.
14: It's called Misty Green, and I hear it's terrific, and I'm really looking forward to it.
0: You know, when I was at Channel 7, Chris used to have an apartment on the Upper West. I guess during the week, if he was doing anything in Manhattan, he would stay at his apartment. Mm-hmm. And then he lived over in, I think, Alpine at the time when he was married. And but he would pop by the studios and he would wave into the window. He and Laurie Stokes, my co-anchor at the time, they were friends. He would wave in and I'd say, "That's Chris Rock." And, you know, we'd be on the air. Talk about getting distracted while you're doing the news. It was pretty cool. Very nice man the few times I got to meet him. Again, the website is showbiz411. You can check it out at showbiz411.com, all one word. Roger Friedman, always a pleasure, my friend. Have a great weekend.
14: Thank you very much.
0: You bet. Partly cloudy skies today, highs upper 70s. Going to take your calls next, 800-321-0710. 800-321-0710. 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
6: A quiet residential neighborhood erupts in chaos. Carmine Galante, the feared boss of the Bonanno crime family, lies dead, his cigar still clutched between his teeth.
7: Masked men walked into Joe and Mary's luncheonette in Brooklyn today and gunned down Carmine Galante, a man believed to be the most powerful mafia chieftain in the country.
6: The execution sent shockwaves through the criminal underworld and set the stage for one of the most pivotal criminal cases in New York City history. From the minds behind the acclaimed television series comes Law and Order: Criminal Justice System. 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
6: 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But the murder of Carmine Galante marked the beginning of the end. Discover how a group of young prosecutors took on the mafia, and with the help of law enforcement, brought down its most powerful figures. I'm Anasika Nicolazzi, and from Wolf Entertainment and iHeart Podcasts, this is Law & Order: Criminal Justice System.
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0: And so good to be with you on a Friday. Not a bad day at all after all the stormy weather we had yesterday. Today's going to be partly cloudy, highs near 80 degrees. We go to our busy phones right now. Carlos in Union, New Jersey. Good morning.
23: Hey, Ken. How are you? Okay, the Muslims. As you know, in California, unless the superintendent got paid off, I don't know where she was. There was a school trip without the parents' consent, and these students were taken to a mosque, and they were getting up this phony book, the Quran, and the women had to wear this thing over their head. I mean, the thing is this, like you mentioned before, I mean, don't come here trying to indoctrinate our country founded on Christian biblical principles. And I don't know. I mean, to me, I have nothing against anybody, but these people, you know, most of them, they should go back to their country. And you know what? Practice what you believe, but don't bring it over here.
0: Yeah. Well, the school you're talking about, I remember hearing this story. It happened in the fall, and it was at Palo Alto High School's social justice pathway. So that's, you're talking about up in the area near closer to San Francisco, where they happen to be to the left of Mao Zedong. And yes, the kids went on, this was a public school, they went on a field trip to a mosque. So, and you got to scratch your head, because you would never have a field trip to a Catholic church or a field trip to a Protestant church or whatever, or to a temple, but yet they had a field trip to a mosque. If you're going to do it for one, you got to do it for all. I don't have a problem with doing it for all, but you can't just do it for one and then make that the official kind of the state message, because that's when you get into trouble. Thank you so much for the call, Carlos. We appreciate it. 710-WOR, Ken Rosato, and for Mark, we will be right back after the news.
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1: An iHeart radio station. It's 73 degrees at 11 o'clock. I'm Daria Albinger. It was more than just wind, rain, lightning, and thunder yesterday.
2: Yesterday at approximately 7:11 p.m., we had a tornado touchdown here in Atlantic Beach at the Sun and Surf Beach Club. There was extensive damage.
1: Nassau County Executive and Republican gubernatorial candidate Bruce Blakeman. The National Weather Service says it actually started as a water spout and then it moved to shore and it left that path of destruction on Atlantic Beach. There was also a large tornado in Dover, Delaware. Officials say it downed trees and power lines and it tore the roofs off some buildings. The feds foiled a planned attack on the New York State Capitol. A woman from Albany is in custody.
3: FBI Special Agent Craig Tremorilli says 35-year-old Jessica Bowie wanted to blow up the Capitol and kill lawmakers working inside the building.
4: The complaint alleges that she arranged to have an explosive device made out to carry this attack, even purchasing several of the required materials herself.
3: Tremorilli says Bowie discussed her plans with FBI informants and spent weeks surveilling the New York Capitol. The complaint also alleges she praised the 9/11 attacks on America and was planning future terrorist attacks. Bowie is charged with attempting to provide material support to ISIS. Sarah Lee Kessler, WOR News.
1: We're hearing more from a man who was beaten over a parking dispute in Newark so badly that he needed surgery.
5: The assault captured on video shows 43-year-old Henry Fonseca being beaten while he's halfway out of his car along Parker Street back on August 10th. Fonseca says the men in the video had double parked in front of his car, and when he asked them to move so he could drive to work, they began to assault him in front of his wife. He says the men were drunk when the assault took place, and one said he had a weapon. Fonseca will now have surgery to treat his injuries. Newark police, releasing that video Thursday, are asking the public to help identify the man. Jonathan O'Halloran, WOR News.
1: There are new details about Prince Harry and Meghan Markle's return to the UK.
6: Prince Harry was seen in Washington, D.C. Wednesday night, meeting with veterans, but he didn't address the upcoming move. According to The Telegraph, the couple, along with their 7-year-old Prince Archie and 5-year-old Princess Lilibet, plan to move later this month to a private, non-royal residence outside London. The children are already enrolled in British schools for September.
1: ABC's James Longman in London. The US Open will begin on Sunday in Queens, and it starts with Fan Week.
7: The qualifying matches get underway at the Billie Jean King National Tennis Center with an expanded schedule that includes the mixed doubles event. Fan Week is free, but adults will need to register for a free fan access pass to get into the grounds. Organizers say the week offers fans a chance to watch world-class tennis and enjoy interactive experiences ahead of the official start to the U.S. Open. First round matches start Sunday, August 30th, with the tournament running through September 13th. Natalie Migliori, WOR News.
1: And not too far from the Tennis Center, also in Queens on Sunday, the fans take over Citi Field since the Mets are going to be in Chicago playing the White Sox. They do that every year. You can run the bases and everything. WOR News time, 11:04.
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9: Now, temperatures will cool down into the start of the weekend before rebounding on Sunday. This afternoon, some sun, a high near 80 with winds out of the northeast, and partly cloudy overnight with a low of 67. A cloudy Saturday tomorrow with scattered afternoon showers and a high of 74. And on Sunday, there may be scattered showers and thunderstorms as the high hits the low 80s. Right now, 73. I'm Jeff Maher from the Weather Channel on 710 WOR.
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1: The Yankees swept in Baltimore 6-1. They open a series with Toronto tonight at the stadium. The Mets are in Chicago. Well, they're going to take on the first place White Sox tonight. The Jets are in Pittsburgh for an NFL preseason game, and the Bayonne Bees, the 12-year-olds from here in New Jersey, take on the Mid-Atlantic squad tonight in the Little League World Series. On Wall Street, the Dow is up 337 points, the NASDAQ is down 9 points, and the S&P is 23 points on the plus side. Next news, 11:30, bulletins at once. 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I'm Daria Albinger on 710 WOR.
0: 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Filling in for Mark, here's Ken Rosato.
11: So nice to be with you on a Friday. How did you fare with the nasty weather yesterday? Man, there were times when I looked outside and I saw the rain coming down in just sheets. And then other times it was just a drizzle. But yeah, a lot of parts of our tri-state were really seriously, seriously hit. And of course, parts of southwestern Nassau County along the Queens border by Atlantic Beach, that area, they got hit with a tornado. It's been confirmed. It started out as a water spout, so it wasn't super strong. But hey, any tornado, even an EF0, is still strong. You got to be careful of it. Here was some sound of some people reacting to it.
12: Holy, this is a tornado. Wow.
11: Yeah, and it's kind of shocking, right? We don't usually see tornadoes in the Northeast. Of course, again, the tornadoes we get are nowhere near like the tornadoes in the Midwest. Those are EF3s, 4s, 5s. But like I said, any tornado is not safe. We had more flash flooding than anything else, like in parts of Queens and even parts of coastal New Jersey. This was Queens.
12: Every time it thunderstorms, I run home from work, like wondering, hey, am I going to make it back safe? Twice this year. Once last October during Halloween, three times within the span of not even 1 year.
11: Man, there were cars that were totally flooded everywhere you went.
13: We couldn't get the tow truck also. Everyone was declining because of the weather.
14: Because they had too much going on.
13: Yeah.
11: It's hard. It was a tough commute. Remember, if ever you see standing water in a street, the old saying is turn around, don't drown. And it's the truth, because all you need is like 6 to 8 inches of standing water. And depending on the weight of your car, you could literally start floating because the tires are made of air. And depending on the weight, as I mentioned, a giant truck is not going to float away necessarily in 6 inches of water. But, you can get maybe a foot of water could make a small truck float. So you got to be very careful. If you're not sure, you don't know how deep things are, turn around. It's just safer. At worst, you'll get a beep from the guy behind you. But if you keep going forward, it could be tragic. So you don't want to deal with that. 710 WOR, the voice of New York. This is Ken Rosato in for the great Mark Simone, who has a nice long weekend today. Mark, I hope you're enjoying yourself, buddy. And we got a lot to talk about. Phone lines are open. 800-321-0710. 800-321-0710. I don't know if you guys heard this story about a Seattle nonprofit that is called We Heart Seattle. They're now facing a Washington State investigation. Let me back up and say this. Only on the left coast would they be this insane. As liberal as things are and people are in New York, we have a Democratic socialist as mayor in New York City. Things are nuts here, but you still have enough sane people here to kind of right the ship when it starts to flip. On the West Coast, they have just lost their freaking minds. They're insane. So just follow this. You know, Seattle, they just elected a woman who looks like she's certifiably insane. She just looks like she's out to lunch, who is the mayor. A woman who was in her 30s, never worked a real job her entire life, literally survived. I think her parents are from New Jersey, if I'm correct. I think she survived by mommy and daddy sending her a check each month so she could rent an apartment in downtown Seattle because she talks like this. Anyway, she became the elected mayor, a Democratic Socialist elected mayor of Seattle. Absolute loony bin. Doesn't have a clue about that which she is doing. She got elected. Well, a Seattle nonprofit, We Heart Seattle, as in We Love Seattle, they're facing a Washington State investigation over how the organization's volunteers collect and dispose of used hypodermic needles and fentanyl foil from public spaces. You heard right. Let me explain what that means. So the city of Seattle basically encourages drug use, not unlike New York. They actually give drug paraphernalia, needles, matches. Instead of going to somebody who's hooked on drugs and saying, let me get you into treatment. No, God forbid, that's judgmental. Let's just give them needles and foils and bongs. Let's just provide it for free because that's somehow better for them. Really? Let's encourage their really bad habits that could end up in overdose? Oh, yeah, that's better. So all you got to do is go up and ask, you get all these freebies. So the drug addicts do their drugs. And these are people, you know, when you're hooked on drugs, you don't care about anyone and anything. You will literally sell your soul. You'll sell your mother's soul to get your fix. So the drug addicts do their drugs, leave the discarded needles and paraphernalia all over the ground. Because in many cases, they literally pass out as they inject themselves with heroin or whatever, or fentanyl. They just pass out right there. So the needle, the used syringe, just falls to the ground. And then a day later, when they wake up and they kind of basically in a stupor walk to the corner to get their next fix, they just leave behind. They don't even realize they dropped a syringe because they don't remember what they did yesterday. They don't remember what they did 5 minutes ago. So all these syringes and the little crack vials and whatnot, that's just littering the ground. So you would think if the city of Seattle is providing this crap for them to inject into their veins, you would think the city of Seattle would then go pick up the mess. No. See, the drug addicts are shooting up in school grounds, parks, where people bring their kids, walk their dogs. Imagine having to walk your dog around discarded syringes. That's what's happening in Seattle right now. It's disgusting. Absolutely disgusting. Well, this woman started an organization. Her name is Andrea Suarez. And again, the organization is We Heart Seattle. And what she does is she and a bunch of volunteers, they dress up in hazmat suits. And they have those long arms with the little clamps at the end so they could pick stuff up off the ground and not use their fingers. And they pick up all the discarded needles and all this junk, this discarded drug junk on the school grounds and public parks so that kids don't have to encounter it and people walking their dogs don't have to see it. And if you're walking your children, you don't have to explain to the kids what it is. And rather than thanking her organization for doing this free of charge, she and her organization, they're following all the rules, everything they're supposed to do, all right? Volunteers, I guess, donate the money for them to get their hazmat suits and whatnot. Instead of saying thank you, the state is investigating her, saying that there was a complaint against her and the group alleging, quote, improper handling and collection of drug paraphernalia. Really? So the city of Seattle is not being discredited for giving the drug paraphernalia. That's okay. The people who are shooting up in public and discarding the needles, they could do that. That's okay. But the volunteer who comes to clean up this crap so kids don't have to step on it and dogs don't have to get infected by it, that's the group we're going to go after. Folks, this is when the inmates are running the asylum. This is utter insanity. Utter insanity. The King County Public Health Department, they should be charged for giving out the syringes, the fentanyl foil, the cookers, tourniquets, Narcan cartridges. The federal government, by the way, it is no matter how legal they make drug use locally, and by the way, that includes marijuana use, it is still against the law federally. And by the way, here's another by the way, the feds can step in and say, you can't do this. Now, the local governments would say it is not illegal to give out the syringes, the fentanyl foil, whatnot. It is illegal to give out the drugs, and we're not doing that. That's what they're going to say. But I'm sure you could tweak a federal law that says anything that has to do with encouraging drug use, illicit drug use, should be illegal, could be illegal. I'm sure there's some obscure law we could find. And then send the feds in. And you know what? Let's just make an example of the King County Public Health Department and the New York Health Department, too, for doing the same thing with their quote-unquote, well, we're doing the responsible thing, giving clean syringes so these people don't get infected with something. Guess what? They won't get infected with something if they're not doing heroin. And you don't help the problem by encouraging the use of heroin. Sorry. I don't mean to be a moralist here, but you don't encourage the end of bad behavior by encouraging bad behavior. It doesn't work that way. And if somebody insists on going through the hoops of getting high in spite of all our ability to help them, well, that's on them. This organization, by the way, the iHeart Seattle, they have gathered 2.25 million pounds of this drug trash since 2020. And again, the thanks from the state of Washington is to investigate them and potentially charge them. Only in America. 710 WOR, the voice of New York. Ken Rosato in for Mark. Love to hear what you have to say about that. 800-321-0710. 800-321-0710. Did you hear about what happened in Albany yesterday? The FBI now saying 35-year-old Jessica Bowie of Albany, this is the FBI saying, that she plotted to bomb the state capitol, transforming from a little girl waving the American flag, apparently, to pledging allegiance to ISIS and celebrating the 9-11, I always confuse that. It's the 9-11 terror attacks. Bowie allegedly began strategizing an attack on the state capitol in July, and the FBI says she planned to place the bomb in a DoorDash food delivery bag. So here is the FBI's

0: 24-year-old Catherine Beth Washburn was charged with allegedly supporting an Islamist terrorist organization after donating $30,000 in cryptocurrency to the Palestinian Islamic Jihad group in Gaza. So here's a question. What the hell is going on with liberal white women? They hate America. A poll just shows 26% of liberal white women hate men. It's not that they dislike them. They despise men. They hate traditionalism. They hate morality. They hate society. What is going on? Who has gotten to them? Is this social media? Is this the result of decades of socialist brainwashing? Feminism run amok? First, they taught them, oh, you could have it all, have a career, put off having children till you're 90, which of course isn't true because you have a lot of women who get upset when they find out, oh, I can't have kids now, it's too late. You don't have to get married. The end result is our population growth was severely curtailed and you have a lot of very angry and very upset women. So I think as a society, we really have to step back and think about what we've done because the most ardent, hardcore leftists we're finding are white liberal women. You got to scratch your head and saying, what's causing this? And I think we need to have an open and frank discussion about it. And maybe we can get to the bottom of it. But certainly, they are the, of all groups of people, of all demographics, it's the 20-something and 30-something-year-old, and to some extent, early 40-something white women who become the most ardent liberals. They could leave home and go to college from a very conservative, traditional home, and they come back with green hair and nose piercings and flying the ISIS flag. And you got to wonder what is going on. 710 WOR, the voice of New York. It's Ken Rosato in for Mark. Partly cloudy skies today. Highs around 80 degrees. And this is hour three of the all-new three-hour Mark Simone show. We're going to take your calls next, so dial up 800-321-0710. 800-321-0710. It's 1120 right now. 710 WOR. We're coming right back.
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12: And it's so nice to be with you on this Friday. It's going to be a decent day today, and I know he's going to make it more decent, our friend Vincent in Brooklyn. Good morning, Vincent.
14: Good morning, Ken. Ken, about 60 years ago, I attended an all-boys vocational high school, and I had a great home economics teacher. And when he wasn't talking about how to balance your checkbook and how to survive on your salary, he talked about world events, and he spoke about Israel. This man was an Ashkenazi Jew. And he said, unlike Christianity, Judaism, Taoism, and Buddhism, he says the difference between those religions and Islam, he says, Islam, it's either you convert or I'll cut your throat. Whereas Judaism, you want to be a Jew? Fine. Christianity, you want to be a Christian? Fine. Even the missionaries, the Christian missionaries, when they went around the world, mainly they went to these countries where people were really sick, whether in China and elsewhere in Africa. They were there to bring fresh water, food. Yeah, they set up schools and everything, but if you didn't want to go, you didn't want to go. Ken, in Italy, especially in Milan, in the big cities, they have big crime problems because the first and second, mainly the second generation of the Arab peoples that came to work in Italy, got their citizenship, learned to speak the language, were well placed in society. Their children, like a lot of our children here, they don't want any part of it. They want to be drug dealers. They want to be criminals. They go into these high-end shopping stores like they do out in the West Coast in here, 50 kids, and they just clean it out. They just take over. And recently I saw a video where a policeman was trying to stop them. They beat the living daylights out of the right. cops.
12: And let's, and, Vincent, if I could just step in for 1 second, let's just be clear. There are, and I know it sounds like, oh, really? There are plenty of good ones. Yes. There are plenty of beautiful, wonderful, you and I both have friends. No, but you're right. You're giving real life examples of things that happen. There are, think about this. Many, not all, but many of the people who commuted, who traveled to Italy, Spain, Portugal, parts of France, right, Paris, they were gangsters and drug dealers looking to make a buck.
14: Exactly.
12: So they looked as they are opportunists. They went there. They just happened to be from Islamic countries. So it's not
14: exactly.
12: that they were going there. But yeah, they come with their mentality. Boom. There is a an investigation going on right now here in Manhattan where there is a place where all the pushcart people bring their pushcarts, and it is sort of a secret behind-the-scenes mosque. And so you go in, you drop off your cart, and there is literally a mosque running on the inside, but there's a lot of conversation going on, and the question is, some of the individuals there are there for nefarious reasons. That's the investigation. Nothing's been proven yet. It's under investigation, but I think we're going to find out a lot more about this in the weeks and months to come.
14: Ken, in Calabria, the Calabrian Mafia, what they did, they now employ the black migrants from Africa. They're the main cocaine traffickers. The Colombians send it to the mob in Calabria, and then they distribute it. The black Africans are the dealers, are the street dealers. The head honchos are the Calabrian, the mafia, but the street dealers are the African, are the black Africans, Ken. And it's the same thing in Milan. I was coming home from a pastry shop with my friend, Alfred, from a Sicilian pastry shop, and this zombie, this junkie, comes up to our car, and he didn't know who he was fooling with. My buddy, Alfredo, doesn't take anything from anybody. He grabbed this guy by the neck on the no certain terms, made him realize that if he went forward.
12: Well, let's just say here, Vincent, before we indict anybody, let's just say that he had a little conversation with this individual.
14: Exactly, and he made that guy have a conversation with whoever he calls his God.
12: Accidentally, this individual, let's just say his individual teeth ended up in the on the floor.
14: On the gutter, Ken.
12: It's just amazing how his face kept hitting your friend's hand, and it just wouldn't stop.
14: Exactly, Ken. Exactly, man. Well, you have a great weekend. Great speaking to you as always. And, hey, man, what a rough summer this has been between these heat waves, these downpours. Last night, I was running up and down between my cellar and parlor floor trying to make sure that my house wasn't going to float away.
12: It was crazy. It's amazing how much water fell at once, Vincent. I'm with you, my friend. I know where you are. You're in Brooklyn.
14: My friend in Milan actually, in the middle of the night, sent me a picture of that water spot that hit the south shore of Long Island.
12: I love it how somebody in Milan is letting us know about something happening 2 miles away from us.
14: Because I was too busy worried about my own property.
12: Oh, jeez. It's crazy. It's crazy.
14: I float away. Ken.
12: Vincent, I was saying, I watched this guy on YouTube. He's a meteorologist in the South. And I'll just say the word y'all. People who are weather geeks will know who I'm talking about. I don't want to promote the show, otherwise he already has like a million followers. But he is this brilliant meteorologist, and he has this network of cameras and radars from all over the country. He was all over the Northeast with these storms yesterday, like white on rice. everybody who's like, all these meteorologists were calling into him, showing and helping him. And it was crazy to watch. But as that water spout was forming, he had it live. It was crazy to watch it.
14: Yeah.
12: But thank God.
14: I saw it live when it was hitting Atlantic Beach this morning. I saw a feed of it that was somebody captured. And hey, thank God.
12: Only one minor injury.
14: Loss of life. Yeah, and, you could always replace property and and things. Thank God there was no loss of life. That's all I can say.
12: Amen to that. Vincent, my friend, you have a wonderful weekend. Enjoy it. I know summer's coming to an end, so you enjoy yourself, all right?
14: You too, Ken.
12: Thank you, Vincent.
14: Have a great weekend.
12: You too.
14: Great speaking to you as always, Ken.
12: Likewise.
14: Take care, buddy.
12: Ciao, ciao. Thank you. Bill in New Jersey, thank you for being so patient. Good morning to you.
3: Wow, that was a long one.
12: Listen, the rule of thumb is you don't cut off Vincent. Just think of the guy in Milan, okay?
3: I guess. Well, I'm going to bring up a subject that has been talked about for thousands of years and will be talked about for thousands more. But it's religion. It's God. Who is God in everybody's mind? You mentioned all the different religions before, and I'll speak briefly about Christianity. And Jesus. Was Jesus born and did he die as a Jew? Many will say yes. Did he live the Jewish way of life? Well, the Jews back in the day didn't seem to believe so because they called him a blasphemer and they had him crucified. So, you know, I talked to many Jews that are my friends. And they say, you know, being a Jew is a way of life. And if you don't live the Jewish way of life, then you're not a Jew. And these guys are my age, in their 70s. They have sons who are Orthodox Jew, and they call their fathers half-assed Jews because they don't go to the temple or synagogue, and they don't practice the faith. They just want to run their businesses. So Christianity, it begins with Christ. Christmas, it begins with Christ. Was Jesus a Jew? Evidently not, because they killed him because he spoke against the Jewish way of life, and he started Christianity. So the Catholics follow that closer than any other religion.
12: And the Orthodox.
3: As you know, as a Catholic.
12: And the Orthodox. We got to say, we have to always throw that in. I was a Catholic priest, so we always say the Catholic and the Orthodox together really followed. In fact, the Orthodox would say their tradition is actually more closely related. And I don't, I'm only cutting us off because we have news coming up here. But Bill, you're not wrong on a lot of that. We could have the discussion about whether he was a Jew. I think most people would say, most, that he was a Jew. Because he never abolished Judaism per se. I know people are going to debate me on that. He was meant to bring the faith and the resurrection and blah, blah, blah, et cetera, et cetera. I don't want to get into a religious discussion. We could do that off the air. But, Jesus was supposed to be the, let's just say the Reader's Digest version and to bring everybody back to the faith. But again, that's a discussion for another day. But thank you very much, Bill. I appreciate it. But yes, religion, while people love to criticize and say, you see, the world religions, they're the cause of all the wars. No. It's people are the cause of the wars, not the religion. So please, let's not go there. 710 WOR, the voice of New York. It is time for Daria Albinger in the news.
15: Hey, Ken, turns out there wasn't, just one tornado yesterday. Now the National Weather Service has confirmed two rare tornadoes here in New York during those strong storms, in addition to the one that we've been telling you about that started as a water spout in Atlantic Beach and then moved on shore and tore up some cabanas at the Sun and Surf Beach Club and in some of the surrounding areas. There was also a water spout near JFK. Thankfully, no injuries are reported in either one of those tornadoes. To the south, it might have been worse, though. Authorities in Dover, Delaware are saying that a large tornado caused considerable damage to the state's capital city, ripping off some roofs of some buildings, downing a lot of power lines as well. The FBI says a woman accused of plotting to blow up the New York Capitol building has terrorist ties. The feds say Jessica Bowie of Albany pledged allegiance to ISIS online before she allegedly bought bomb-making materials at a hardware store. Homeward bound, the USS Lincoln is on its way back to San Diego after a record 9-month deployment in the Middle East. The Navy says the Lincoln left last night after the USS George Washington arrived. Next news, 12 o'clock. o'clock bulletins at once. Wake up with Curtis Sliwa and Larry Menti. 6 to 9 weekdays. I'm Daria Albinger on 710 WOR.
16: I'm meteorologist Jeff Marr with your WOR forecast from the Weather Channel. As drier air pushes in today, we'll see some sun this afternoon with some gusty winds out of the northeast and a high near 80. Partly cloudy tonight with a low of 67. Cloudy on Saturday, tomorrow with a few afternoon showers and a high of 74. And scattered showers and thunderstorms for Sunday with a high near 81. Currently 75 at WOR.
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25: Summer heat remains the big weather story across much of the country today, with scattered thunderstorms developing from the plains into portions of the Midwest and Great Lakes. Some storms could bring heavy downpours, gusty winds, frequent lightning, and localized flooding during the afternoon and evening. Temperatures range from 70s across parts of the Pacific Northwest to 80s through portions of the Northern Tier. Widespread 90s stretch across the South, while parts of Texas and the desert Southwest climb into the 100s. Out west, hot and dry conditions keep wildfire concerns elevated across multiple states. Smoke from ongoing fires could also reduce air quality in nearby communities and spread downwind at times through the afternoon and evening. Hawaii stays warm with highs in the low to mid 80s, breezy trade winds and passing showers, while Alaska remains cooler with temperatures mainly in the 50s and 60s and scattered rain. That's your national forecast. I'm Chris Powers.
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0: Peek-a-boo, smile.
6: Smile, buddy.
0: Come on, smile. Oh, honey, he's still not smiling.
6: Maybe he's not a smiler.
0: Yeah, maybe he's just not a happy baby.
6: Maybe he's just being a boy. You know how boys are.
0: Or maybe he's teething. Oh, poor baby. I think his gums hurt.
6: Maybe he's just tired.
0: Or maybe his tummy hurts. He didn't eat that much.
6: Maybe he's not ticklish.
0: You think maybe he's scared of the dog?
6: Maybe he'll outgrow it. Maybe it's a phase. Maybe he just doesn't like smiling.
0: Maybe he has autism, and we can definitely do something to help.
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12: And so good to be with you on a Friday. 710 WOR, the voice of New York. You know, school districts that are keeping secrets from parents when children socially transition in school, they're now in for a rude awakening. There is now a lawsuit against the New Jersey School District regarding student gender identity. Attorney Ronald Baruti filed suit against the district that was allegedly socially transitioning a child without telling the parents and without their consent. The school says under New Jersey State Policy 5756, they have no obligation to notify the parents and that doing so would violate students' privacy and safety. But sane people say this is a violation of parental rights. Attorney Ronald Baruti, good morning and welcome to the Mark Simone Show.
20: Yeah, good morning, Ken. Thanks for having me.
12: You bet. So talk about the main argument in your complaint.
20: Yeah, so in the complaint that we have in state court, a minor child of a married couple is in school and decides that she wanted to start being called by a boy's name and wanted to change her pronouns. So the school district then began honoring her wishes and created a whole separate set of records using a putative boy's name instead of her given name, and then kept it secret from the parents, who eventually found out, not from the school. And so the argument is that the parents have an absolute constitutional right under the 14th Amendment their parental rights are being violated, and also they have religious objections to this practice, and because they did not have an opportunity to opt out of what is a school district-wide policy promoted by the state, no less. Since they didn't have an opportunity to opt out, their First Amendment free exercise rights are also being violated.
12: Now, describe what this is in when we're talking about Policy 5756 in New Jersey, and is that constitutional?
20: No, our argument is that it is not. The court in our New Jersey case has granted a temporary restraining order preventing the state and the school district in question preventing them from continuing on with these policies pending a hearing on the merits, which will be held on September 3rd in the Monmouth County Courthouse.
12: I mean, this is along the same lines as we've heard of school districts around the country who take a child who wants to have an abortion across state lines and whatnot. This is an absolute violation of parental school trust. You pay school taxes, you put your child on a school bus, and you assume that the child will be protected through the day and come back the child that you left at the school bus in the morning, and that isn't the case.
20: Yeah, it's... It's very difficult to deal with this for these parents. Yeah, I have three of these cases right now, and I know of others that are percolating. The parents are really they can't believe that this is happening to their child, typically, and that they've not been able to get help. I have another case where a parent was helping the child, you know, and had no problem with the child deciding to transition once she was 18 years old. But while the child was 18 years old, under 18 and under his roof, he wanted to be able to work through things with the child because truth is, brains aren't fully formed until the mid-20s, and children need their parents' guidance, fit parents, that is. You know, we're not talking about abusive parents, we're talking fit parents.
8: Right, and that's one of the arguments, I guess, that the districts were making, was that, you know, in these cases, these kids could be subjected to abuse at home if the parents knew that this was happening at school. But if that were the case, there are other laws that are being violated if the parents are being abusive, right? And that's a separate and above and beyond this.
20: Oh, absolutely. And no parent should be abusive, and no parental abuse should be tolerated. And it's not by law. But we're talking fit parents. And look, the story I hear from parents who have gone through this is not that they're angry at their child. It's that they are so sorrowful that they were not able to talk to their child and speak to their child and try to work through it with their child and try to understand what was going on with the child. It's a loss of family. It's a complete, really, it's a destruction of the family. It's not a matter of being angry with the child. Children have all sorts of issues, and parents are supposed to play the primary role in raising children, be it for educational or for medical issues.
8: Yeah, but again, the idea that the parent sort of has a feeling of having one pulled over on them, that the only one who the secret is kept from is the parent. And yet the parent is the one forced to pay the school taxes. The parent is the one forced to care for the child. And yet the parent is the one that the secret is kept from is just infuriating.
20: Well, that's actually an interesting point, because one of the issues is, look, these school administrators, none of whom is none of these people are educated in any kind of psychotherapy or anything like that. They're school administrators, people with teaching degrees, administrative degrees. They're not professionals, and they're doing this transitioning. And at some point, the child leaves the school, and those people are out of their lives. The parents, though, are still going to be responsible for paying for all the psychiatric treatments, the medical treatments, the anything that comes up. The parents are forever going to be on the hook for these things, and there are plenty of cases where there are children who have transitioned, and as adults they wish they hadn't done that. They wish they could transition back, that because they made a decision too early in their lives. There are many people who transition and they're happy, and God bless them, to me. That's not something that I'm against. If they're emotionally able to do that and want to do that, that's their business. But for a child, the child is the business of the parent, and the parents have absolute constitutional rights, and it's the parent ultimately who has to bear the burden of how the child turns out in terms of happiness and psychological impact, and frankly, physical impact as well.
8: Yeah, we're talking with attorney Ron Baruti, who is in the middle of several lawsuits. Actually, one we're talking about right now is involving a New Jersey school district where children are allowed to be in the school district transitioning socially, and the parents are not told of this. So this is what the lawsuit is about. And there are, you have two other lawsuits. Talk about the federal lawsuits if you can.
20: Yeah, so I have one case that was pending for a few years now, which is a similar tale of a daughter of a father, a single father, whose wife had died when the child was 4 years old, and she had suffered obviously through lots of trauma, also you know, somewhat on the spectrum for autism, which is. The school districts really, really go after those kids because a lot of them feel out of place already because of their autism. But this girl was actually had spoken to her father about this, and she was undergoing various therapy and, you know, nothing to try to dissuade her, but to try to help her to make sure that she was, you know, feeling the right way and that she was not just being impulsive. And that was the situation again where the father was said, at 18, if you want to do this on your own, that's your business, but you're under my roof right now and I want to help you. And but still, she told the school, she joined a club and told the school that she'd like to be called by a boy's name. And it was months after the fact that the father learned, and he was just really years back that school officials would call him, use his daughter's name as a female, but at all other times would refer to the daughter as by a boy's name. And the child was leading a double life and was really struggling psychologically because of it. And he sued. We sued for him on grounds of parental rights, alleging that this was unconstitutional.
8: Ron, do you see this going to the Supreme Court?
20: Well, the interesting part is that the United States Supreme Court has already ruled on this issue, at least temporarily. In California, they had the same types of policies. Supreme Court recently ruled that there's a likelihood of success on the merits, that California, an injunction would be issued against California from engaging in these practices. But New Jersey, among other states, still does this and still has these policies. And we're now relying upon that case in the Supreme Court that came out of California in support of our case here. And with that ruling, we feel that we have a tremendous chance of success on any and all of these cases that we're taking with regard to parents' rights.
8: All right. Ron Baruti, attorney, please keep us abreast of things. Let us know what happens with these cases. And thanks for being on the Mark Simone Show.
20: Thanks so much for having me.
8: Ken Rosado in for Mark on your Friday. When we come back, we'll take more of your calls. The number's 800-321-0710, 800-321-0710. 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
15: Hey, good to be with you on a Friday. Straight to our busy phones, we go to Roger in Astoria. Thanks for being so patient, Roger. Good morning.
16: Roger? Hey, good morning, Ken.
15: Hi.
16: How are you?
15: Good, my friend.
16: So, my take is that this should go to the Supreme Court just as fast as possible so that you don't have to go through 50 states worth of, somebody deciding this or deciding that. And my opinion is that inherent in almost anybody's, in almost any culture's definition of what a parent is, you know, they have the welfare of the child. They cannot be cut out of something, yeah. Especially something as important as a child's formative thoughts as to their sexuality.
15: Yeah, Roger, I don't mean to cut you off. We have the news here. You're 100% right. I'm with you 100%. I just hope to God that the courts continue to side with parents, because it's kind of horrible when you consider parents. You have to feed, clothe, protect your child, right? We have to pay for the school taxes. And then what? The school district gets to do whatever they want with your child, including things like letting them transition without your permission and keep you out of the loop? No, not acceptable. Mark's going to be back in the seat on Monday. Thank you to Mark and to WOR for letting me sit in. I'm Ken Rosado. Buck and Clay are coming up next. 3 o'clock, Sean Hannity. 6 o'clock, it is Jesse Kelly. Jimmy Fallon in at 9. Don't forget, again, Buck and Clay after the news. Have a great day and a great weekend from 710 WOR.
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18: It is now 72 degrees, 12 noon. Good afternoon. I'm Liz Warner. Cleanup is continuing across the tri-state. This after officials confirmed rare tornadoes did touch down in New York during yesterday's severe weather.
19: A rarity, but one of the tornadoes tore up dozens of cabanas at Sun and Surf Beach Club, prompting an immediate reaction from Nassau County Executive Bruce Blakeman.
20: I declared an emergency immediately, and
2: And we opened our Office of Emergency Management Command Center, which was manned all night. And we are doing an assessment again of the beach club to determine the extent of the structural damage.
19: The National Weather Service confirmed a second tornado touched down in Rockaway just south of JFK Airport. Long Island, Queens, and Jersey were hit hard, with several areas reporting flooding and power outages at the height of the storm. Natalie Migliori, WOR News.
18: And the FBI has arrested a woman accused of planning an attack on the state capitol building in Albany. We get more from ABC's Pierre Thomas.
10: Authorities charging Jessica Bowie with providing material support to ISIS and claiming that she asked a confidential informant how to make a bomb that she planned to detonate while state lawmakers were in session. The FBI sent confidential informants posing as Islamic radicals to communicate with Bowie, who was 35, after she allegedly posted concerning comments online and allegedly swore her allegiance to the leader of ISIS.
18: She was arrested this week. Meantime, Governor Hochul is reacting after the FBI foiled that plot.
20: Political violence has no place in our state, and I believe this suspect should be prosecuted to the fullest extent of the law.
18: And ICE says it's going to deport the operator of the boat that capsized in the New York Harbor, killing a 27-year-old woman and her infant child.
21: ICE has now taken Manuel Ernesto Hernandez into custody. They say he's originally from El Salvador and resided in Manville, New Jersey. ICE says he lied to Border Patrol to enter the country illegally in 2007. Hernandez is facing charges of neglect and misconduct when the boat he was operating overturned near the Statue of Liberty, killing Sarah Sanchez and her five-month-old daughter back on August 8th. Homeland Security Secretary Mark Wayne Mullen says once Hernandez faces justice in the case, he will be swiftly removed from the country. Jonathan O'Halloran, WOR News.
18: And overseas, thousands of American troops who have spent months deployed, they're now on their way home.
22: The USS Abraham Lincoln is heading home from the Middle East after 9 months at sea after complaints of poor living conditions and declining mental health. As the Lincoln makes the journey back to San Diego, another aircraft carrier, the George Washington, has taken its place in support of U.S. operations against Iran. The Lincoln and its 5,000 sailors and Marines are expected to arrive home in 4 to 5 weeks.
18: That's ABC's Sophie Flay. And the home of the Mets will be a real-life Field of Dreams this weekend.
23: Meet the Mets. Meet the Mets.
24: While the Mets are in Chicago Sunday to play the White Sox, fans are taking over Citi Field. If you've ever wanted to play catch in the outfield, warm up in the bullpen, or run the bases, this is your chance. The team's batting cages and locker rooms will also be open. The first 200 people will go home with a special baseball to mark the event. There are two windows, 2 and 5 p.m., but the Citi Field fan takeover doesn't come cheap. Tickets start at $200. Daria Albinger, WOR News.
18: It is now 72 degrees out. Your WOR News time, 12:03.
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0: Here's your WOR Weather Channel forecast. Sun will begin to break through into this afternoon with winds out of the northeast and a high around 80 and partly cloudy overnight with a low of 67. Cloudy and cooler tomorrow with scattered afternoon showers and a high of 74. Then a little bit warmer to wrap up the weekend on Sunday with scattered showers and thunderstorms and a high of 81. I'm Jeff Maher from the Weather Channel on 710 WOR.
18: Well, the Yankees won their fourth in a row. They swept in Baltimore 6-1. They're home to open a series with the Blue Jays tonight. And the Mets, they've won 11 of the last 15. They're in Chicago facing off against the White Sox tonight. 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The sink starts leaking. 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Get anything done. 72 degrees. 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Your next news at 12:30. 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I'm Liz Warner, 710 WOR.
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2: It is now 75 degrees, 1 o'clock at afternoon. I'm Liz Warner. Cleanup following yesterday's storms continues across the tri-state. Nassau County Executive Bruce Blakeman declaring a state of emergency. That's in response to the twister that touched down in Atlantic Beach around 8:15 Tuesday night.
3: Fortunately, there were no injuries. There might have been one minor injury, but no serious injuries reported. Nobody went to the hospital, and there were no casualties.
2: There's video online of a funnel cloud leering over the Sun and Surf Beach Club. 30 club cabanas were damaged. One worker was hurt. They refused medical attention. There are also extensive reports of flooding along the South Shore. And the FBI says they have thwarted a plot in New York State, apprehending a female ISIS supporter who was planning to attack the state capitol in Albany. FBI Special Agent Craig Tremoroli says 35-year-old Jessica Bowie wanted to blow it up and kill lawmakers working inside the building.
4: She said, quote, "I want to destroy as much of the building as possible and kill the senators while they are meeting. I want them to lose a lot of important documents as well."
2: She also allegedly discussed her plans with FBI informants and spent weeks surveilling the state capitol. She said she also praised the September 11th attacks and was planning future terrorist attacks. Social media and its impact on youth mental health once again taking center stage as that trial against Meta continues.
5: With 29 states suing the owners of Facebook and Instagram, New Jersey is one of four states leading the jury case in what's expected to be a weeks-long trial. Kids weighing in.
6: It's 50-50, because I feel like the effect that social media has on us is also like what we cause it to have on us.
7: If you're feeding like some inappropriate stuff to the younger age groups, there should be some guidelines and some restrictions.
5: New York and Connecticut are also part of the state suing Meta. If Meta loses, it could be forced to redesign its platforms and pay billions of dollars in penalties. Natalie Migliori, WOR News.
2: And you can't run the nation's largest city on an empty stomach. The mayor needs someone to cook for him.
8: If you've got culinary experience, strong knife skills, and an aversion to gossip, Mayor Mamdani wants to talk to you. His honor is looking for a new chef who can whip up South Asian and Middle Eastern meals for him and the First Lady, along with the mayor's American favorites too, like breakfast sandwiches with jalapenos. He or she will replace the cook who left Gracie Mansion for a restaurant job. The position comes with a $64,500 a year salary, and it could include days, nights, weekends, holidays, and short notice shifts. Daria Albinger, WOR News.
2: Hey, it's now 75 degrees out. 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
0: Here's your WOR Weather Channel forecast. Sun will begin to break through into this afternoon with winds out of the northeast and a high around 80 and partly cloudy overnight with a low of 67. Cloudy and cooler tomorrow with scattered afternoon showers and a high of 74. Then a little bit warmer to wrap up the weekend on Sunday with scattered showers and thunderstorms and a high of 81. I'm Jeff Maher from the Weather Channel on 710 WOR.
2: Well, the Yankees are home. They open a series with the Blue Jays tonight at the stadium. 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
9: 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Jesse Kelly has something to say tonight at 6. Now, Clay Travis and Buck Sexton on WOR.

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10: It's August 2023, a county government meeting in Pennsylvania's Lehigh Valley. A young woman, early 20s, steps up to the mic to speak.
11: My two-month-old son was happily drinking milk from his bottle when he quickly started choking, turned blue, and went limp. My boyfriend transported our son to the changing table as I grabbed an anti-choking device and my boyfriend began assembling it. Two pumps of the device and my son was conscious, gasping for air and coughing up milk.
10: They all went to the ER to make sure the baby was okay.
11: But upon arriving at Lehigh Valley Hospital, the diagnosis quickly became something so different.
10: One of the doctors had a theory.
11: She stated to my father and mother-in-law that we are young, first-time parents who got frustrated with our baby and violently shook him to make him stop crying, and a confession would only make things easier for us.
10: The parents were told to leave the hospital without their son, and he wouldn't come home for 7 whole months.
11: I'm a postpartum mom dealing with the grief and the trauma of my son being ripped from my arms. And I'm a mom who lost everything in less than 24 hours due to one doctor's misdiagnosis. Enough is enough.
10: And then the next person speaks. And the next one. The stories they tell form a pattern of parents walking into a Lehigh Valley hospital to get help for a child, only to leave without them. And the same doctor's name kept coming up again and again. A pediatrician.
12: I ask you, what kind of doctor does this?
10: That's what I wanted to know, too. From Serial Productions and The New York Times, I'm Diane Neary, and this is The Preventionist, a story about a doctor and the rise of a powerful field of pediatric medicine.
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0: Mike in South Carolina with a good question here. We're going to take a bunch of your calls, by the way. Wanting to ask this. Fire away, Mike.
1: Hi, Clay. Hi, Buck. Thank you very much. Really enjoy the show. And the question is that, well, Trump is campaigning for Darlene Graham in South Carolina today. So shouldn't we be supporting Darlene? Obviously, he thinks it's important enough to do the campaign. So
0: thank you for the call. I think it's a good question. Fair question. I think you can take into account anyone endorsing anyone for any office. I do not believe you should vote for anyone yourself based entirely on the endorsement of someone else. And by the way, that's not a shot at Trump. You shouldn't vote for someone if Buck or I said, we're voting for this person, we think you should too. Yeah. You should do your own research and pick the candidate that you think is best. Otherwise, you're just giving away your judgment to someone else, and judgment on who should be elected is the foundation of the American democratic process.
2: Yeah, I think you get to make up your own mind with your vote on anyone at any time. It's an endorsement, not a command. Now, to Clay's point, of course, a Trump endorsement carries a lot of weight. I'm here in Florida. Trump endorsed two Republicans for Congress, and they both got smoked. So this happens, folks. This is not a Trump stamp of approval is not a guarantee. But yeah, I understand for a lot of you, you're saying, look, we need Trump to be having the best team he can for the next 2 years. And if he trusts this person, I trust this person. And let me say, I don't know if you can hear it, Clay. Sorry. Jimmy Speed literally made a break for the studio. He got away from our nanny. It's Carrie's at an appointment. He got away from the nanny and crawled as fast as he could across the hallway and just made it to the threshold of the studio. He wants his 5 minutes on the radio.
0: You got to go play with him. And during the commercial break coming up, Buck, my oldest son, who is leaving for college on Saturday, he used to push his cars underneath my office door to get me to come play with him because the car could come
2: that's
0: underneath.
2: That's like the cutest thing I've ever heard.
0: Super cute.
2: That's really nice. I really like that. All right, we got to talk about something serious here for a second. I want you to be safe in your home and when you're traveling all over the place. Home break-ins happen, they're terrifying. 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
4: It's now 75 degrees, 1:30. Good afternoon. I'm Liz Warner. Cleanup continuing across the tri-state. In fact, a lot of I-95, that corridor, got walloped yesterday. Officials are confirming a rare tornado touched down on Long Island during the severe weather. And the FBI has arrested a woman accused of planning a terrorist attack on the state capitol building in Albany. The USS Abraham Lincoln is now homeward bound. 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Two kids can't find their shoes and the sink starts leaking. So post tasks on Airtasker. Soon, the sink is fixed and a tasker installs a robot litter box that the cat hates. 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It's 1:30. Your next news, 2 o'clock. 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
2: It's now 76 degrees, 3 o'clock. Good afternoon. I'm Liz Warner. The family of a missing woman from Brooklyn now confirming her death. This after a body was found in Las Vegas.
3: Loved ones are devastated over the passing of 63-year-old Elisa Goods, who was found dead at Harry Reid International Airport on Thursday. Authorities have not released her cause of death or named any persons of interest. Goods was staying with a longtime friend in Las Vegas before her disappearance on August 8th, and police have ruled out the friend as a suspect. The victim's family also said they received suspicious text messages around the time Goods went missing, asking for money and Bitcoin. I'm Lizzie Radabali, WOR News.
2: And cleanup continuing across the tri-state after two tornadoes touched down.
4: A rarity, but one of the tornadoes tore up dozens of cabanas at Sun and Surf Beach Club, prompting an immediate reaction from Nassau County Executive Bruce Blakeman.
5: I declared an emergency immediately, and we opened our Office of Emergency Management Command Center, which was manned all night. And we are doing an assessment again of the beach club to determine the extent of the structural damage.
4: The National Weather Service confirmed a second tornado touched down in Rockaway just south of JFK Airport. Long Island, Queens, and Jersey were hit hard, with several areas reporting flooding and power outages at the height of the storm. Natalie Migliori, WOR News.
2: And the FBI has arrested a woman. She's accused of planning an attack on the state capitol building up in Albany. ABC News Chief Justice Correspondent Pierre Thomas with more.
6: Authorities charging Jessica Bowie with providing material support to ISIS and claiming that she asked a confidential informant how to make a bomb that she planned to detonate while state lawmakers were in session. The FBI sent confidential informants posing as Islamic radicals to communicate with Bowie, who was 35 after she allegedly posted concerning comments online and allegedly swore her allegiance to the leader of ISIS.
2: And thousands of American troops who have spent months deployed at sea, well, they're now on their way home.
7: The USS Abraham Lincoln is heading home from the Middle East after 9 months at sea after complaints of poor living conditions and declining mental health. As the Lincoln makes the journey back to San Diego, another aircraft carrier, the George Washington, has taken its place in support of U.S. operations against Iran. The Lincoln and its 5,000 sailors and Marines are expected to arrive home in 4 to 5 weeks.
2: That's ABC's Sophie Flay. It's now 76 degrees out. Your WOR News Time, 3:03.
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8: I'm Adrienne Watson with your WOR traffic. New Jersey Transit trains up to 20 minutes into and out of New York Penn. Amtrak repairs are the reason. Taconic is still shut southbound Stevens Avenue to Commerce Street. That's because of flooding. Nassau County, eastbound Southern State. There's a crash by the Wantagh Parkway. Delays almost back to the Meadowbrook Parkway. Any other eastbound road is going to be better. Eastbound Route 80 through the Patterson area had a couple of accidents. Things are starting to ease out right now. And eastbound Route 3 service road still shut by Patterson Plank Road with flooding. 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Next traffic 3:30 on 710 WOR.
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12: .com. Here's your WOR Weather Channel forecast. Sun will begin to break through into this afternoon with winds out of the northeast and a high around 80 and partly cloudy overnight with a low of 67. Cloudy and cooler tomorrow with scattered afternoon showers and a high of 74. Then a little bit warmer to wrap up the weekend on Sunday with scattered showers and thunderstorms and a high of 81. I'm Jeff Maher from the Weather Channel on 710 WOR.
2: Well, the Yankees won their fourth in a row and sweep in Baltimore 6-1. The Yankees are home to open a series with the Blue Jays tonight. And the Mets playing their best ball of the season right now. They're in Chicago to face the first place White Sox tonight. 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
0: Talking to Linda during the break, I am just so fed up. She goes, "You're fired up today, and I didn't even piss you off." That's true. You didn't piss me off. I'm pissed off for another reason, but has nothing to do with you for once. Kidding. Because nobody is ever going to ever say Donald Trump did a good thing. Ever. These people are out of their minds. This derangement syndrome thing is real. It's not fake. And did they care that Tampon Tim, you know, gives a pardon to a convict repeatedly raping a 10-year-old girl and illegal? Did they care about this Massachusetts law abortion up to the last second? Do they care about, do they ever talk about how crazy this printed agenda is and how deep and wide this sentiment goes? 250 elected DSA members, 40 more on the ballot this year. They're not telling the American people the truth. We've always had an information crisis. But I'm telling you, this is the worst. This is why talk radio is needed. Fox News is needed. Podcasters, some of them suck. But some of them are needed, too.
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11: It's now 76 degrees, 3:30. Good afternoon. I'm Liz Warner. Rare tornadoes did touch down on Long Island yesterday as cleanup continues from the weather that hit the tri-state hard. NJ Transit Rail Service subject to up to 20-minute delays due to repairs. Station New York, 35-year-old female ISIS supporter under FBI arrest after allegedly planning to attack the state capitol building yesterday in Albany. And ICE plans to deport the operator of the boat that capsized in the New York harbor, killing a mother and her infant child. And Supreme Court allowing the White House ballroom construction to continue for now. Your next news, 4 o'clock. 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I'm Liz Warner, 710 WOR.
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12: I'm Adrian Watson with your WOR traffic. New Jersey Transit trains back on or close to schedule after earlier Amtrak delays. Inbound Battery Tunnel jam the entire length. There's a crash as you exit on the Manhattan side. Delays are backing up onto the outbound Gowanus. And then the BQE inbound side looks like a crash just reported by Atlantic Avenue. Inbound Holland Tunnel about 25 minutes from the Pulaski Skyway. Little better from the Newark Bay. Outbound Holland up to 40 minutes already. Lincoln 30 in. Disabled vehicle on the Helix. Outbound Lincoln about 25. 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I'm Adrian Watson. 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
11: Cloudy, the high tomorrow, 77 degrees. Sunday, partial clouds, 83. Your WOR news time, 3:32.
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0: All right, 25 till the top of the hour. Happy Friday, everybody. You know, for a lot of us, we're now beginning to think more. The MAHA movement, health, wellness, fitness, nutrition, longevity. And I got to tell you something. For many of us, if we're really honest with ourselves, we're kind of guessing. You know, we hear, oh, if you take this vitamin or supplement, that's really going to help you. 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You see a commercial, it seems so convincing. 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You know, what's best for you? Every single body is different. Now, you, for example, have your unique DNA. It's unique to you. Your unique fingerprint, unique to you. 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Why is that? 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
0: 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So you'll stop guessing and you'll be making sound scientific decisions based on your specific body. Interesting. I have felt it's very important, and I'm now adjusting where I'm going the next 74 days. Yes, we are going to expose all of those people that are crazy radical left so that you can be fully informed on what you're voting for. I'm going to give out what the DSA's position is. I'm going to remind you this movement is very real. 250 elected DSA members since 2019. We have 40 plus on the ballot this year. Now, this is a clear and present danger. I mean, if you don't want that agenda that I keep telling you, I won't repeat it now, then you're going to have to do something about it. Later, you know, we will continue our effort to try and get people to answer questions. We have this guy, Corbin Trent. He used to be a Democratic strategist, former communications director for AOC, former aide to Bernie Sanders. And, you know, we'll try and get answers. My guess is, you know, the AOC line of, oh, that was woke 1.0 crazy, is going to become more of the norm. You know, James Carville's
20: local city councilman that has this saying woke one was crazy.
21: Was it? I mean, did the movement go too far with some of those positions? I mean, you briefly supported the idea of defunding the police.
20: I think that during this time, and especially during COVID, there was a huge opening of the Overton window. The doors were really open in trying to entertain any and every policy that was going to get us to a better place. And I actually think that the discussions that were had in that time were quite fruitful.
0: Yeah, COVID was bad for all the reasons she didn't mention. You know, if you get the shot, you're not going to get COVID. If you get the shot, you're not going to pass it on to others. Lie, lie, bigger lie. Looks like it's a possibility. It's probably the wet market theory when they knew damn well, and we now have evidence proving such, that in fact the Wuhan Virology Lab that Anthony Fauci's NIH funneled through a grant they gave to the EcoHealth Alliance, they knew damn well that money was going to the Wuhan Virology Lab. They knew that it was going, that at that lab they did coronavirus research and gain-of-function research. And they were talking about it in as early as late December or January, the year that COVID broke. They just knew it. But the good news, you know, there is good news here. 45% say Democrats are too radical left, according to Rasmussen. And 18% think Democrats are not liberal enough. Those are the crazies. 27% believe the party's about right. All right, so you add the 27 and the 18, and, you know, what do you have? 45%, not good. But that's not enough to win elections, is it? And so something to pay attention to. But the schism now and the civil war within the Democratic Party is very real. You know, we had Comrade de Blasio on a couple times, and it's hard to get him to answer questions because he doesn't want to admit it. Now he's admitting everything we knew and everything that became obvious. One thing I've got to count on when I'm interviewing these people, some of them will answer. Some of them, you flat out ask them, you know, are you for eliminating the Senate? Do you believe that the American people shouldn't pick the president? Do you want to pack the courts? Do you want amnesty for illegals? No borders, abolish ICE, end deportations, defund the Department of War, defund police, abolish prisons, Green New Deal, you know, get rid of cash. They'll all say yes. But then you have the other ones that know that they've read the polling and they know that it makes them not a viable party for winning elections. So they hide it. But now de Blasio, who I gave every opportunity to answer, he answered some of them, is now saying that he's outlining what the socialist policies he agrees and disagrees with, and, you know, saying that Americans are hungry for a vision being offered by leaders of the Democratic Party. He's now saying pretty much that Americans are hungry for this far left vision. I don't believe that. Carville and people like Bill Maher and people like Joe Manchin and people like Rahm Emanuel, Deadfish, and Van Jones are saying this is stupid. You know, no elected Democrat, but Fetterman is willing to say it because they're afraid of these radicals that control their party. And socialism has now surged. It is now the dominant viewpoint. 52% of Democrats hold positive views of socialism. And look at the poll that came out. This was 60%+ of people support these radical views. This is crazy land. Understand, this is nuts. This is crazy. I noticed Ro Khanna is blasting the calls from the establishment Democrats for progressive colleagues to distance themselves from Hassan Piker. Now, Hassan Piker has been a sought after endorsement. He's been a sought after, you know, person to go out and campaign. Look at, he hung out with El Sayed the day before the election. He hung out at election headquarters. He was live streaming, is my understanding from there. Look, he's trying to make the case that, well, sometimes I'm reading comments and I assume that's true. I'm going to assume that's true. But he made the comment about America deserved 9/11. He made that comment. If you listen, you know, to all the other things that we have played, I've got all the cuts of him saying these words and I've played him before. I'm not going to blame it. You know, play him again and just play because he's not even on the ballot. It's just why is El Sayed, you know, having a radical like this? You know, who praises Fidel Castro? It's on the DSA website. Why does he dress down and praise Mao, who killed, you know, millions of people? I mean, it's just crazy stuff, insane stuff. But, you know, it is what it is. And, you know, he's very optimistic that this movement is going further and further and further and further and he wants to help lead it. I mean, I guess he lived in obscurity. You know, let's look at the guy he campaigned with. I have a montage of Abdul El Sayed. He's the candidate. You know, yeah, he has radical associations. Okay. So, and he won't even criticize the, you know, 9/11 comment that America deserved. No, America didn't deserve it. 2,977 people didn't deserve to die in an attack by radical Islamists, you know, saying Allahu Akbar as they crashed into the towers, and all the other people that died from 9/11 related illnesses. No, they didn't deserve to die. But here's Abdul Sayed, a montage of his radical comments.
4: I believe that we do need to defund the police insofar as defunding the police is disinvesting in the means of incarcerating someone or killing them on the streets. What if we were to invest in social services?
5: ICE can't be reformed. It can't be retrained. It has to be abolished.
22: I believe that Medicare for All should cover all health care.
23: Yeah.
22: Yeah. Which is defined by what a patient needs in accordance with their doctor. So that includes reproductive rights, mm-hmm. right? That includes gender-affirming care.
24: What Medicare for All does is it does away with the private insurance market, right? It now has one single payer. That's why we call it single payer.
25: You said the Israeli government is evil. Do you think they're just as evil as Hamas?
26: Yes.
25: Is Netanyahu, in your view,
26: war criminal?
25: He's a war criminal.
26: Absolutely. Do you not think he is? When you conduct a genocide, you're a war criminal.
4: I think we've seen the worst of what the Israeli government has done, but let's not forget that we've been talking about an illegal apartheid regime for a very, very long time, and that supersedes Netanyahu himself. I understand that Netanyahu is a big reason why they've gotten so aggressive and, frankly, so bloodthirsty under his reign.
27: Do police really need to use guns? Do we need as much of a police force?
28: I also want to remind you guys that there are a lot of people in Dearborn who are sad today. Mm-hmm. Uh-huh. So, like, I just don't want to comment on Khamenei at all. Like, I don't think it's worth even touching that.
29: You might not hate Muslims, but I'll tell you, Muslims definitely hate you.
4: Any and all efforts to get people out of jails and prisons and to keep people out of jails and prisons is policy that we need to be investing in, particularly right now.
22: I agree that we need public ownership. But I also agree that we need some system of public control.
30: Yeah.
22: Like, what is the point of democracy if it's not to protect us from existential risk?
4: You know, Jesus, peace and blessings be upon him, was considered radical in his time too. And there is a radical nature to being willing to stand forthright in a time of corruption.
0: Oh, okay. Now there's an ad. Now remember, it's not just El Sayed. You know, we focused a lot on him and Six Gender Tellerico, but then you got this Graham Platner 2.0 Troy Jackson. You know, then they got the funny business they're trying in Iowa, and look what they tried to do in Alaska. Let's put a fake Dan Sullivan on the ballot. I mean, just absolutely shameless. There's a new ad out in Michigan about El Sayed. Let's play that.
31: Liberal Abdul El Sayed is too extreme for Michigan. El Sayed is endorsed by extreme liberals like AOC, Elizabeth Warren, and Bernie Sanders. And when El Sayed's political ally Hassan Piker said,
32: America deserved 9/11,
31: El Sayed refused to disavow it.
33: I'm not here to disavow people's views.
31: America didn't deserve 9/11. Michigan doesn't deserve Abdul El Sayed. He's too extreme for Michigan, and your vote can stop him.
0: Republicans have something they never have in midterm elections historically, and it's called money. Now, they're going to need it because we have such a abusively biased, corrupt media. I mean, this guy, Troy Jackson, for example, in Maine, he's like Graham Platner 2.0. Allegations of his violent temper and angry temper and allegations he threw a water bottle. He had a guy make an allegation that he witnessed this guy slap a woman. We played that this week. You know, doesn't mean he's telling the truth, but it's crazy. I mean, enough people have confirmed this guy's got absolutely nuts. And, you know, in my free state of Florida, I mean, now we've got this Angie Nixon. It was so funny. They gave her a layup question to back off the DSA agenda. You don't really believe it. You just like the organizational part. No, I believe it. It was great. Listen.
34: Republicans across the country, but especially the Republican Senate Campaign Committee, they are coming out hitting you as a socialist. It's not aligned with Florida values. But the answer you're giving today makes me feel like It's not about the socialists. It's about the organizing capacity. Is that accurate?
1: It's actually, yeah, no, it's actually about the issues that they care about.
0: So she clearly didn't get the memo that we're pivoting. The polling is killing us. And the new strategy is to lie. She hasn't got, I mean, she'll get there. I'm sure the message is getting out. I don't know what to make of this. I don't really want to talk too much about 2028, but there was a survey that has come out. Believe it or not, it's, let's see, AOC is still crushing it. You know, pitted against Vice President Kamala Harris and AOC, Marco Rubio beats both of them 48-43, this new Emerson poll. And Marco did outperform JD. I'm not getting into that battle at this point in time. I'm just not. We got an important race in 74 days. There'll be plenty of time to talk about 2028 at the time. I know probably some of you want to talk about it, but I'm not getting there. And I'm sure it's going to be contentious as it always is. I am going to do what I did in 2015 and 16. Linda, you know what I did. I did my own vetting. And I spent hours on the phone with President Trump because he wanted to talk to me. And we talked late into the night. And my answer to him was, I'll never support you unless you convince me you will govern as a conservative. That's how that conversation went. And then when I came out for President Trump, I remember I came out early. I mean, I got hammered. He's not a real conservative, Hannity. Doesn't know what he's talking. No, I'm going to do my own vetting. I'm going to make up my own mind based on a lot of different factors, who I think will be the best choice for the conservative movement, because that's what I believe in. And I am consistent in the principles that I've always had when I've been on the air. Hey, born on America's darkest day, 9/11/01, our friends at the Tunnel to Towers Foundation, they have been helping American heroes ever since. Heroes like United States Army Sergeant William Bernard McKenna. Now, he was motivated by the tragedy of 9/11. He enlisted. He served two tours in Iraq. He sadly was exposed to daily toxic chemicals from those burn pits. Now, less than a year after returning from his final tour, William sadly lost his life to T-cell lymphoma. He left behind his devoted wife, their two daughters. Now, his widow continues to fight tirelessly for veterans exposed to these burn pits. Now, this is the 25th anniversary year of 9/11, and we continue to see the lasting impact that that day has had on our heroes and our families. 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
18: It is now 76 degrees, 4 o'clock at afternoon. I'm Liz Warner. Recovery across our area following a series of storms, heavy rain, even tornadoes hitting other parts of the Northeast as well.
22: On Long Island, a waterspout coming ashore.
24: It's a tornado.
22: Hitting 2 beach clubs, damaging or destroying dozens of cabanas. Officials say one person suffered a minor head injury. A rain-wrapped tornado tearing through the city of Dover, Delaware, sending debris flying and leaving behind a trail of destruction. The severe weather also disrupting air travel, canceling more than 800 flights, delaying 6,000 more.
18: That's ABC's Morgan Norwood. The family of a missing Brooklyn grandmother confirming her death after a body was found in Las Vegas. Her devastated relatives now reporting 63-year-old Elisa Goods was found dead at Harry Reid International Airport. There's no cause of death yet. She was reported missing more than 10 days ago. Her family also said they received suspicious text messages around the time she went missing, asking for money and Bitcoin. And Iran has promised a devastating response to new U.S. economic sanctions. This after the Trump administration said it plans to impose the toughest sanctions in history on Iran and economic consequences for any country that assists Iran. Meanwhile, the Pentagon now says more than 750 U.S. service members have been wounded since the war in Iran began in February.
25: The department updated its database with another 50 injured this week. When those totals from Operation Epic Fury are combined with the updated figures in the overseas operations category, that number comes up to 756 wounded in action. I'm Chris Caraggio.
18: And it's being seen as a victory for the White House. The Supreme Court Chief Justice John Roberts says construction of President Trump's White House ballroom project can move forward for now.
26: This administrative stay simply says that everything is on pause pending further order of the Chief Justice or of the Supreme Court as a whole, which basically means that construction can continue until the justices say otherwise.
18: That's ABC's Stephen Portnoy. And the home of the New York Mets will be a real-life Field of Dreams this weekend.
27: Meet the Mets. Meet the Mets.
28: While the Mets are in Chicago Sunday to play the White Sox, fans are taking over Citi Field. If you've ever wanted to play catch in the outfield, warm up in the bullpen, or run the bases, this is your chance. The team's batting cages and locker rooms will also be open. The first 200 people will go home with a special baseball to mark the event. There are 2 windows, 2 and 5 p.m., but the Citi Field fan takeover doesn't come cheap. Tickets start at $200. Daria Albinger, WOR News.
18: It's now 76 degrees out, and your WOR News time is now 4:03.
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31: I'm Adrian Watson with your WOR traffic. Northbound Deegan slammed the entire length to the Cross Bronx. They just cleared a disabled tractor trailer. Southbound 230s down to the Cross Bronx with a crash. Inbound George Washington Bridge, still about a 30-35 minute delay from your 95 approaches. Now better from the rest. Lincoln Tunnel, solid 30 minutes in, had a problem on the Helix. It's about 25 out. Holland, 20 minutes in from the Pulaski Skyway, still stuck at about 35 to 40 minutes outbound. Inbound Battery Tunnel still slammed with a problem on the New York side. 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I'm Adrian Watson. Next traffic update, 4:30 on 710 WOR.
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6: Here's your WOR Weather Channel forecast. Not a bad start to the weekend. We'll pick up some rain by Sunday. Some cloud cover around tonight, although in the mid-60s. There could be a pop-up shower on Saturday, but mostly dry. Highs in the mid-70s. Sunday, some scattered showers and storms. Low 68, a high of 81. I'm meteorologist Mark Thibodeau from the Weather Channel on 710 at WOR.
18: Well, the Yankees won their fourth in a row, sweeping Baltimore 6-1. Yankees home tonight. They open a series with the Blue Jays. And the Mets playing their best ball of the season right now. They're in Chicago to face the first-place White Sox tonight. 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
3: It's now 76 degrees, 4:30. Good afternoon. I'm Liz Warner. Rare tornadoes did touch down on Long Island yesterday as cleanup continues from the weather that hit the tri-state quite hard. A 35-year-old female ISIS supporter now under FBI arrest after she allegedly planned to attack the state capitol building in Albany. ICE says it wants to deport the operator of the boat that capsized in New York Harbor, killing a mother and her infant child. And Supreme Court is now allowing the White House ballroom construction to continue for now. 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Where did wokeness come from? 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
4: I'm Adrienne Watson with your WOR traffic. Westbound LIE before Glen Cove Road, there's a crash. Those go back for about a mile and a half. The westbound side of the northern state is better. Very heavy still on the westbound southern state from Route 106 all the way past the Meadowbrook Parkway, and delays continue to the Hempstead Lake area. Eastbound LIE, just general pockets of delays. Eastbound Grand Central Parkway, a little better if you do have a choice. Westbound Staten Island Expressway, delays begin at the beginning of the Verrazano Bridge, and they go all the way to the Gothels Bridge. 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
3: Cloudy skies tomorrow, the high 77 degrees. Sunday, partly cloudy, the high 83. Your WOR news time, 4:32.
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2: It's now 76 degrees, 5 o'clock. Good afternoon. I'm Liz Warner. Cleanup continues across the tri-state after officials confirmed two tornadoes touched down on Long Island during yesterday's severe weather. One tore up dozens of cabanas at Sun and Surf Beach Club on Long Island, and a second touched down in Rockaway, just south of JFK. The FBI has arrested a woman accused of planning an attack on the state capitol building in Albany. 35-year-old Jessica Bowie allegedly also pledged allegiance to ISIS.
3: A federal complaint states that Bowie planned to escape to Syria, with the FBI claiming she discussed returning to the U.S. to attack again, allegedly saying to the informants, ideally it would be the White House with the president. On August 19th, she allegedly purchased a gun, ammunition, and was instructed how to load it by the FBI informants. Bowie was taken into custody on Wednesday, allegedly armed with that gun and a bomb that she did not know was fake.
2: That's ABC's Pierre Thomas. The devastated family of a missing Brooklyn grandmother now confirming her death after a body was found at the airport in Las Vegas. 63-year-old Elisa Goods had been missing for more than 10 days. No cause of death yet. Family also said they had received suspicious texts around the time she went missing, asking for both money and Bitcoin. And overseas, Iran condemning President Trump's threat to impose a so-called economic D-Day on that country. We get more from ABC's Karen Travers at the White House.
4: Treasury Secretary Scott Bessent said yesterday that he'll hold a press conference on Monday and reveal the plan of what the president has said will be crushing economic penalties. We also heard from the vice president that this is now a new phase in this fight against Iran. The Treasury Secretary Scott Bessent said yesterday that if they go down this road, that this would indicate they wouldn't have to go back to major military operations.
2: And in less than an hour, Bayonne is set to play its second game in the Little League World Series.
5: Fans eagerly awaiting game two after watching the Bayonne Bees' dramatic sixth inning win.
6: Stars aligned for Bayonne tonight. It's amazing. I couldn't be more proud.
5: Game two is against Eastside Little League of Westchester, Pennsylvania. Bayonne's team of 11 and 12-year-olds pulled a 2-1 win over Bridgewater, Massachusetts, moving into the winner's bracket as it represents the metro region. Natalie Migliori, WOR News.
2: It is now 76 degrees out. 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
7: I'm Adrienne Watson with your WOR traffic inbound George Washington Bridge. About 30, 35 minutes from your 95 approaches. Little better from the rest and a lot better downstairs. Inbound Lincoln Tunnel, half an hour. Incident reported on the Helix. Outbound Lincoln Tunnel, that's about a 25-minute delay to 30 if you're coming southbound to exit. Outbound Holland Tunnel, still about 30 to 40 minutes out. Southbound truck 109 loaded. That has some construction. Inbound Pulaski Skyway has a crash. And Newark Bay Extension is not bad. 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Next traffic, 5:30 on 710 WOR.
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12: WOWAR Weather Channel forecast. Not a bad start to the weekend. We'll pick up some rain by Sunday. Some cloud cover around tonight, a low in the mid-60s. There could be a pop-up shower on Saturday, but mostly dry. Highs in the mid-70s. Sunday, some scattered showers and storms. Low 68, a high of 81. I'm meteorologist Mark Thibodeau from the Weather Channel on 710 at WOWAR.
2: Well, Yankees swept Baltimore 6-1. They're home. They host the Blue Jays tonight. Mets hoping to continue their recent run of success. They're in Chicago facing off against the White Sox tonight. Wall Street closed higher to cap a losing week. Stocks rebounded today at the close. The Dow gained 517. The S&P rose 33 points and the NASDAQ climbed 113 points. It's now 5:05. Your next news 5:30. 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I'm Liz Warner, 710 WOR.
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0: One girl said it happened in the hallway of a public high school.
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0: Another behind the closed door of a middle school office.
2: And he would tell me that he was going to adopt me out of foster care so that I could live with him and we could be together and not have to hide.
0: They say it happened over 18 years at least four different schools at the hands of the same two men, Ronnie and Donnie Stoner. Those men, trusted educators, football coaches, and twins, are now facing more than 50 charges related to alleged child sex abuse. So why did it take so long? This is a story about a group of women who say they survived the abuse, who took matters into their own hands, and are still fighting for the girls they used to be.
3: I don't know anything about this. No one ever came forward.
0: They're telling their story in a new season of Dig, coming soon from the Kentucky Center for Investigative Reporting.
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0: 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All right, when we come back, we'll get to more of your calls, and we'll also take... We'll get back to your calls, 800-941-SHAWN, as we continue. Also, we'll check in with the Republican AG candidate in California. Let me tell you something. This is probably the last chance. You know, Steve Hilton and the AG candidate, Michael Gates. And in New York, it's Bruce Blakeman. Or else these states are done, finished, over, kaput. I don't see it being saved in our lifetime. Anyway, quick break. More on that and your calls, 800-941-SHAWN this Friday.
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3: 6 degrees, 5:30. Good afternoon. I'm Liz Warner. Rare tornadoes did touch down on Long Island yesterday as cleanup continues from the weather that hit the tri-state. And a devastated Brooklyn family confirming now that Elisa Goods, a 63-year-old grandmother who'd been missing for 10 days, has been found deceased in Las Vegas. And the Supreme Court allowing the White House ballroom construction to continue for now. 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Your next news at 6 o'clock. 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I'm Liz Warner, 710 WOR.
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4: I'm Adrienne Watson with your WOR traffic. Heading north out of Bergen County, Route 287 loaded for a couple of miles to the New York line. They were just clearing a crash. Delays just starting to build on Route 17. Westbound Route 80, some pockets of delays between Route 280 all the way out to the Roxbury area. Westbound 46, westbound 10, you can use those as alternates. Cross Bronx eastbound Sheridan, disabled vehicle delays back across the George Washington Bridge. 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I'm Adrienne Watson. Next traffic, 6 o'clock on 710 WOR.
3: Cloudy tomorrow, the high 77 degrees. At the closing bell today, a better day on Wall Street. The Dow gained 517, the S&P rose 33, and the NASDAQ climbed 113 points. 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

0: That's very much paraphrasing, but that is this dream they sell. One day we will get there. Now, I need to clarify, I don't sign on for any of that at all. Society will reject it. Society is already rejecting it. That is a pipe dream that these tech geniuses come up with because they don't understand human nature. That aside, let's say I sign on to it. All right. That sounds good. That sounds good. Would that defeat the left's primary argument? No, because you're wrong about their primary argument. Let me explain. Yes, they go out there and talk about fair a lot. Fair. This is unfair. This should be more fair. Fair. Yes, they talk about that a lot. No question. But that's not necessarily what they're selling if you listen. If you listen to how these Democrats talk, listen to their speeches, listen to their debates. Yeah, they'll mention something about fair income, taxes, and whatnot. They're not selling fair. They're selling revenge. What is communism? The religion of the malcontent. That is the true definition of communism. It is the religion of the malcontent. That person, whoever they may be, whatever their walk of life is, that is bitter and resentful about anything. Maybe it's about income. I don't have as much money as he has. He's got a better car than I do. But look, it might be about beauty, basic beauty. You think it's an accident so many Democrat women are disgusting? It's not an accident. They look, oh, look at how pretty she is. She's dating the high school quarterback. He wouldn't even look at me. I hate her. The bitterness, envy. This is what draws people into being a communist. Always has, always will. I have an axe to grind with, pick your person. I have an axe to grind with X, with this group of people, with this. And then what happens? Communist leaders step in and say, you know what? You've got a very good point. If you give me power, you give me power, I'll hurt them for you. Just give me power. Give me power and they'll pay for what they did to you. That's communism. Oh, they'll mention fair from time to time. That's not really what they're selling. They're selling grievance. They're selling revenge. 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Everybody goes through pain in their life. Everybody. 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I'm talking about physical pain that happens after years of wear and tear on your feet, your back, your knees, your hips, your pec, your whatever it may be. 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
3: It's now 76 degrees out, 6:30. Good evening. I'm Liz Warner. Rare tornadoes did touch down on Long Island yesterday as the cleanup from the storm continues across the tri-state. A 63-year-old Manhattan grandmother missing for more than 10 days has been discovered dead at the Las Vegas airport. Bail was denied for the woman accused in an ISIS-inspired bombing plot on the state capitol in Albany. The Supreme Court is temporarily allowing construction to continue on President Trump's White House ballroom project. The Pentagon today said more than 750 U.S. service members have been wounded since the war in Iran began in February. And after 9 months of deployment, the USS Abraham Lincoln is now headed home. Checking your WOR Weather Channel forecast, the high tomorrow, cloudy skies, 77 degrees. Sunday, partial clouds, 83 degrees. Your next news at 7 o'clock, bulletins at once, right here on 710 WOR.
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2: It is now 76 degrees, 7 o'clock. Good evening. I'm Liz Warner. Bail has been denied for 35-year-old Jessica Bowie. She's accused in an ISIS-inspired bombing plot on the state capitol building in Albany. She allegedly pledged allegiance to the Islamic State terrorist group and asked undercover FBI informants for help making explosives. She's being charged with attempting to provide material support to a designated foreign terrorist organization and could face up to 20 years behind bars if convicted. And the family of a missing Manhattan woman confirming her death after a body was found in Las Vegas.
3: Loved ones are devastated over the passing of 63-year-old Elisa Goods, who was found dead at Harry Reid International Airport on Thursday. Authorities have not released her cause of death or named any persons of interest. Goods was staying with a longtime friend in Las Vegas before her disappearance on August 8th, and police have ruled out the friend as a suspect. The victim's family also said they received suspicious text messages around the time Goods went missing, asking for money and Bitcoin. I'm Lizzie Radabali, WOR News.
2: And a federal judge ruling that former Abercrombie & Fitch CEO Michael Jeffries is mentally fit to stand trial on sex trafficking in violation of interstate prostitution charges.
4: The judge said there is far more than a preponderance of the evidence that the 82-year-old has a clear understanding of the process and charges. The judge did, however, said he would take more breaks during testimony and hold the trial in the afternoons to give Jeffries extra time in the mornings to talk over everything with his attorney. This comes after a court declared the former CEO mentally incompetent last year because he is said to have dementia and late onset of Alzheimer's disease. Levon Putney, WOR News.
2: It's being seen as a victory for the White House. The Supreme Court says construction of President Trump's White House ballroom project can proceed for now.
5: This administrative stay simply says that everything is on pause pending further order of the Chief Justice or of the Supreme Court as a whole, which basically means that construction can continue until the justices say otherwise.
2: That's ABC's Stephen Portnoy and the USS Abraham Lincoln, now heading home from the Middle East.
6: After a nine-month-long deployment, they are finally making their way back home. They were only supposed to be out on that aircraft carrier for about 6 to 7 months, but that mission was extended the longer this war with Iran has continued to drag on. And, of course, all of it comes amid new reporting about the worsening conditions on board that aircraft carrier, with the Military Times reporting they spoke to families of service members who said at least two people on board tried to jump overboard.
2: That's ABC's Rachel Scott. 76 degrees. It is now 7:03.
7: I'm Adrian Watson with your WOR traffic. Southbound side of the Hutch, couple of miles worth of delays to the Bronx Line. Southbound New England Thruway, a little slow as well. The Hutch had some problems before. It's also heavy both ways in the area of the drawbridge. And in comes the Bronx River Parkway. Southbound delays from the 220s down to the Cross Bronx. Accident in the middle of that delay. Southbound Deegan is 220s down to the Cross Bronx. Coming in at the George Washington Bridge, still about 25 to 30 minutes from your 95 express approach. Lincoln Tunnel about 25 in with a crash. Holland 25 in Pulaski Skyway. 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
0: Here's your WOR weather channel forecast. Not a bad start to the weekend. We'll pick up some rain by Sunday. Some cloud cover around tonight, a low in the mid-60s. There could be a pop-up shower on Saturday, but mostly dry. Highs in the mid-70s. Sunday, some scattered showers and storms. Low 68, a high of 81. I'm meteorologist Mark Thibodeau from the Weather Channel on 710 at WOR.
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2: Well, the Yankees open a series with the Blue Jays tonight. Mets are in Chicago. They face off against the White Sox. Wall Street closing higher to cap a losing week. The Dow gained 517. The S&P rose 33. And the NASDAQ climbed 113 points. It's 7:05. Next news, 7:30. 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I'm Liz Warner, 710 WOR.
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0: 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I'm serious. You sleep better at night. I'm telling you. Jesse, I believe you're correct about the GOP withholding funds to Ken Paxton. I noticed it after we got rid of John Cornyn in the Texas primary. If we are correct and the GOP is punishing us for getting rid of a rhino, should we replace Ted Cruz during his run for re-election in 2030? We need to remind the GOP who they work for. I'm not donating money to them anymore because of this. I'll just donate directly to the candidate. Look, I'll give it to you right between the eyes. I would never donate to the GOP, ever. I will donate to candidates. Find a candidate who is bold enough to say the things that I say and you say, you know, the things we believe, and that we get on board with that. Now, as far as primarying Ted Cruz go, look, you know I know Ted Cruz. I've told you that before. I know him. Now, we're not best friends or anything like that, but we've hung out multiple times. I know Ted Cruz. I'm not going to sit here and pretend like Ted Cruz is perfect. Not at all. We have a long, long list of senators we need to invest in bouncing before we get to Ted Cruz. He's easily one of the 10 best we have in the Senate. Easily. And he just is. Look, you want to bounce a senator next election cycle? His name is James Lankford. That ginger eunuch in Oklahoma who knifes you in the back every chance he gets. Every chance he gets, he screws us over. We need to get one, not five, one legitimate candidate in Oklahoma, organized and funded, and we need to take James Lankford out in a primary. That's what we need to do. All right. Talk a little DEI next. Someone wants to know about Hitler. What was his obsession with the Aryan race? Maybe we'll ask Chris. Hang on.
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2: It's 77 degrees at 7:30. I'm Andrew Whitman. Today was a storm cleanup day in spots across the region, including two confirmed tornado touchdowns near the Nassau-Queens line. New reporting suggests more than 150 accounts placed on a popular city-based prediction betting platform may have traded on inside information about the U.S. military. NYPD giving some public details on security for the upcoming U.S. Open tennis tournament. Someone swiped the small cornstalk patch that some kids had set up in front of their Upper East Side preschool. Checking your WOR Weather Channel forecast, tonight some clouds, maybe an open window night, lows to the mid-60s. Tomorrow, pop-up showers possible, mostly dry, highs to just the mid-70s, scattered storms Sunday. Your next news, that's at 8, bulletins at once. Right here on 710 WOR.
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6: A few miles from the glass spires of Midtown Atlanta lies the South River Forest. 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
1: It's 76 degrees at 8 o'clock. Good evening, I'm Andrew Whitman. The family of a missing Brooklyn woman now confirming her death after her body was found in Las Vegas.
2: Loved ones are devastated over the passing of 63-year-old Elisa Goods, who was found dead at Harry Reid International Airport on Thursday. Authorities have not released her cause of death or named any persons of interest. Goods was staying with a longtime friend in Las Vegas before her disappearance on August 8th, and police have ruled out the friend as a suspect. The victim's family also said they received suspicious text messages around the time Goods went missing, asking for money and Bitcoin. I'm Lizzie Radabali, WOR News.
1: Today was a storm cleanup day in spots across the region, including two confirmed tornado touchdowns near the Nassau-Queens line.
3: A rarity, but one of the tornadoes tore up dozens of cabanas at Sun and Surf Beach Club, prompting an immediate reaction from Nassau County Executive Bruce Blakeman.
4: I declared an emergency immediately, and we opened our Office of Emergency Management Command Center, which was manned all night. And we are doing an assessment again of the beach club to determine the extent of the structural damage.
3: The National Weather Service confirmed a second tornado touched down in Rockaway just south of JFK Airport. Long Island, Queens, and Jersey were hit hard, with several areas reporting flooding and power outages at the height of the storm. Natalie Migliori, WOR News.
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5: The nonprofit Anti-Corruption Data Collective looked at large long-shot bets placed on Polymarket, the Manhattan-based prediction